Well, I think you know just how much we love the rock and roll here at UCR. Hint, it is a lot. And out of the many bands that we love, The Who are definitely on our list. It's UCR.

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6: 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We are WJER. 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

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It's Chang.

fly-by-night rush. That makes me think of airplanes, so we need to talk about this. I don't know if you guys have heard about this, but a TikToker wants to buy Spirit Airlines and is enlisting folks on social media to be part of the action. Let'sBuySpiritAir.com is the website. Folks can opt in for as low as $45. They're not taking the money at this point. They are just kind of gauging interest, and so far, that interest is a big chunk of change. The average pledge amount has been over $900. They're trying to raise $1.75 billion. Now, you've flown with people on airplanes, and you know how much fun that is. How would you feel about owning an entire airline with your average American traveler? I'm not sure that's nothing but a good time, but this next song has no shortage of good times. This is Ultimate Classic Rock.

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1: It was so much fun speaking with Johnny Van Zant of Lynyrd Skynyrd earlier this week. Go see Skynyrd this summer with Foreigner, the Double Trouble, Double Vision Tour. Everybody wants you to.

0: 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We're doing something pretty cool for tonight's 9 at 9, by the way. We're doing an hour's worth of songs. Alabama's Song by The Doors, the Breakup Song by Greg Kinn. Those are two that come to mind for me, and I know you've got other ideas as well. Hit me at UCR.
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14: A partly cloudy sky tonight, low temperature in the lower 40s. Friday, partly sunny with scattered shower chances, high temperature in the lower 60s. Showers more likely Friday night, the low 49, then showers exit early in the day. Saturday, sun pops out in the afternoon with high temperatures jumping into the upper 60s. Saturday night, partly cloudy with a low of 52. Sunday, increasing clouds with showers in the afternoon, high temperature in the upper 60s. I'm Severe Weather Team 9 meteorologist Jeff Exline.

You might know this, the late Ozzy Osbourne had a great collaborator named Billy Morrison in his later years. And they did some cool stuff together, including some songs that we've played here on the show, Crack Cocaine and Gods of Rock and Roll. I especially liked Gods of Rock and Roll. What a tune. But Billy has a new single called Becoming, featuring Sully Erna and Nuno Bettencourt. And if you're asking yourself right now, who the F is Billy Morrison? The good news is Billy has made a short documentary film with that exact name. Who the F is Billy Morrison? You can find that on YouTube to answer that question. Check it out. It's Ultimate Classic Rock.

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So here's what we're doing for the next hour. Our 9 at 9 is going to focus on songs. If it's got song in the title of the tune, it is an instant candidate to get played here in this hour. And you all have already sent in some great suggestions. It's Ultimate Classic Rock.

0: If you're just joining us, we're having some fun playing songs that have the word song in the title. Alabama Song by The Doors was a pretty great suggestion that came from right here inside the building. Sometimes it happens that way, but our next song in this hour's 9 at 9, that's going to come from Tim. You are up next, Tim, on Ultimate Classic Rock.
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Authority song for Tim. Thank you for that. As I mentioned earlier, Tesla is part of this summer's Motley Crue tour extravaganza. And Tesla has a song that fits into our song 9 at 9. I bet you know what it is. Here you go. It's Ultimate Classic Rock.

I'm in a tough spot. It's a tough pick, my friends. I love Immigrant Song, but I also really love this next song by Stone Temple Pilots as well. Good picks. It's Ultimate Classic Rock and our Songs Edition of the 9 at 9.

0: 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We are playing a bunch of songs with the word song in the title. 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We will play your song next, especially for you and only you. 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
6: A partly cloudy sky tonight, low temperature in the lower 40s. Friday, partly sunny with scattered shower chances, high temperature in the lower 60s. Showers more likely Friday night, the low 49. Then showers exit early in the day Saturday. Sun pops out in the afternoon with high temperatures jumping into the upper 60s. Saturday night, partly cloudy with a low of 52. Sunday, increasing clouds with showers in the afternoon, high temperature in the upper 60s. I'm Severe Weather Team 9 meteorologist Jeff Exline.
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Well, we have a super cool Peter Frampton giveaway in progress right now. We're going to do three from Peter Frampton to turn the amps up a bit as part of UCR Backstage. But first, let's hear this one from Boston, turning 50 years old this year. Incredible. 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

Hopefully you haven't missed the news about our super cool giveaway that we have going on. We are giving you the chance to score an amazing Epiphone Les Paul custom guitar signed by Peter Frampton and a bunch of cool Frampton swag, including copies of his new album, Carry the Light. That comes out May 15th. And the fine folks at UME have supplied us with this guitar to give to one lucky fan out there in the UCR universe. Here's how you can get qualified. 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And you know what? While we're doing all this, I thought we'd play some live stuff from Peter. We're starting the hour with a couple of tunes from his Humble Pie days, including our next song. We're also going to play another tune that I think you'll know quite well. It's UCR.

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There's one for Shannon Hudson by request. Shannon asked for Mother's Little Helper, and I don't think the Stones were talking about doing chores. It's Matt Wardlaw. What do you think about the new Rolling Stones music, by the way? Let me know. It's Ultimate Classic Rock.

Why can't this be love? That is the eternal question. I'll tell you this, though. It's been so cool to hear from the fans who got copies of the Van Halen 5150 box set from Ultimate Classic Rock. What a cool contest that was. 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Let's take care of another request. This one is for CCR, and it's UCR.

0: We got a couple more left in this current hour, and then we've got some rockiversaries to talk about in the next hour, so hang out with us here. Don't go anywhere. 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
7: A partly cloudy sky tonight, low temperature in the lower 40s. Friday, partly sunny with scattered shower chances, high temperature in the lower 60s. Showers more likely Friday night, the low 49, then showers exit early in the day. Saturday, sun pops out in the afternoon with high temperatures jumping into the upper 60s. Saturday night, partly cloudy with a low of 52. Sunday, increasing clouds with showers in the afternoon, high temperature in the upper 60s. I'm Severe Weather Team 9 Meteorologist Jeff Exline.

A new study shows that listening to your favorite music can boost your workout endurance by 20%. And here's a song that, to that end, will maybe make you want to climb 5 different mountains all at once. Be careful. 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

We bumped it back a tad, but tomorrow night, Jason Newsted joins us to talk Metallica and more and his exciting tour he's got coming up, including a stack of shows with Blackberry Smoke. Charlie Starr is a magic man. If you have not gotten to see the Blackberry folks, make sure that you get out and see that tour. And make sure that you're here with us tomorrow night to hang with Jason. It's Ultimate Classic Rock.

0: Today was a special day in Bruce Springsteen history. Do you remember when Starbucks was really trying to become a music retailer? I bought some cool exclusive Starbucks compilations that I still have, but one CD that they refused to stock was the Devils and Dust album by The Boss. They banned it because of adult subject matter, shall we say, in the song Reno, and an F-bomb in the song Long Time Coming, and told the press that a variety of factors contributed to their decision not to carry the album in all of their retail locations. All that being said, somebody did point out that Starbucks did stock a special version of Jagged Little Pill by Alanis Morissette. It's ultimate classic rock.
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7: 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Michael McDonald, Christopher Cross, Toto, Ambrosia is the tip of the cruise ship. 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

Well, some more Rockiversary stuff this week. In 1988, Pantera put out the Power Metal album, and Hard Rockers also had a big surprise today in 1992 as Rob Halford announced he was leaving Judas Priest. And the good news, as we know, is that he eventually came back about a decade later, and Rob, the metal god, has been rocking stages worldwide with the Priest ever since. 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

enter the WJER Birthday Contest, and you can win a celebration package from WJER, the station with the endless list of winners. WJER,

Here's one from the headlines. A new study says that moms are the biggest influence on how Americans manage their money. And that makes a lot of sense. Have you ever seen how mad mom gets or your wife when they see big dollar signs and you're the one that did it? Proceed with caution, my friends. It's Ultimate Classic Rock.

0: Let's do two more. Can we make that deal? Can we also agree that you're going to get to pick one and I get to pick one? I want to play some ZZ Top and you? Well, let me know what you want to play. It's Ultimate Classic Rock.
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9: A partly cloudy sky tonight, low temperature in the lower 40s. Friday, partly sunny with scattered shower chances, high temperature in the lower 60s. Showers more likely Friday night, the low 49, then showers exit early in the day. Saturday, sun pops out in the afternoon with high temperatures jumping into the upper 60s. Saturday night, partly cloudy with a low of 52. Sunday, increasing clouds with showers in the afternoon, high temperature in the upper 60s. I'm Severe Weather Team 9 meteorologist Jeff Exline.

That is a wrap for this particular edition of the thing that we call Ultimate Classic Rock. But as I mentioned earlier, we're going to have the great Jason Newsted with us tomorrow night. So let's hang out and talk tunes together with Jason. That sounds like a phenomenal way to start the weekend, doesn't it? Good night from all of us here at Ultimate Classic Rock.

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1: AP News, I'm Ben Thomas. U.S. Central Command says it intercepted Iranian attacks on three U.S. Navy ships Thursday as they transited the Strait of Hormuz. President Trump spoke about it.
2: You probably heard we took our three destroyers and we rammed them through some pretty big stuff today and we knocked the hell out of them. The destroyers weren't hurt in any way. The people weren't hurt, but they were firing at us, so we were firing back at them.
1: Central Command says U.S. forces then targeted Iranian military facilities responsible for the attack. But the president says the U.S. is still negotiating with Iran.
2: We're not going to give them the right to have a nuclear weapon. There's zero chance. And they know that. And they've agreed to that. Let's see if they are willing to sign it.
1: The shipping data company Lloyd's List Intelligence reports Tehran has created a government agency to control and tax vessels passing through the Strait of Hormuz. In other news, U.S. officials involved in talks with Cuba tell AP the administration's not looking at imminent military action, despite President Trump's repeated remarks that Cuba is next. And the Southern Poverty Law Center has entered a not guilty plea to charges it defrauded donors by failing to disclose money would be paid to informants inside extremist groups. Ed Donahue has details.
3: Interim President and CEO Brian Fair answered to charges of money laundering conspiracy, wire fraud, and false statements to a bank. No individuals are charged. Abby Lowell is the group's attorney.
4: If this prosecution continues, this administration's dangerous departure from principles the Department of Justice is required to uphold.
3: U.S. Attorney Kevin Davidson says they're taking the Southern Poverty Law Center case where the evidence goes.
5: There's nothing vindictive about this.
3: Lowell says the defense will try to dismiss the charges. I'm Ed Donahue.
1: This is AP News. Injured veterans are getting an opportunity to experience the healing power of water at the Georgia Aquarium. Sakamagani has the story.
6: Each week, Jason Bush and the facility's Military Salute program bring vets to swim or dive with marine animals.
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6: 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Quentin Collins, who was paralyzed in a rock, found himself in its wake.
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6: His wife was emotional. Collins hadn't been in the water in 6 years.
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6: For Bush.
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0: partly cloudy overnight tonight with low temperatures around 40 degrees into Friday morning. Friday, a partly sunny to mostly cloudy sky. There could be a spotty light rain shower passing through. High temperature in the low 60s. Showers of rain more likely Friday night with a low of 49. Showers exiting early Saturday, becoming partly cloudy in the afternoon. High temperature 68. Just the opposite Sunday, dry during the morning, but showers will return later in the day. High temperature Sunday in the upper 60s. I'm Severe Weather Team 9 meteorologist Jeff Exelon.
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1: Tonight, the legendary Jason Newsted joins us on the program. 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
2: Partly cloudy overnight tonight with low temperatures around 40 degrees into Friday morning. Friday, a partly sunny to mostly cloudy sky. There could be a spotty light rain shower passing through. High temperature in the low 60s. Showers of rain more likely Friday night with a low of 49. Showers exiting early Saturday, becoming partly cloudy in the afternoon. High temperature 68. Just the opposite Sunday, drier in the morning, but showers will return later in the day. High temperature Sunday in the upper 60s. Now I'm Severe Weather Team 9 meteorologist Jeff Exline.

0: turns slowly. It's hard to say that I'd rather stay awake when I'm asleep, because my dreams are bursting at the seams.
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1: AP News, I'm Ben Thomas. U.S. Central Command says it intercepted Iranian attacks on three U.S. Navy ships Thursday as they transited the Strait of Hormuz. President Trump spoke about it.
2: You probably heard we took our three destroyers and we rammed them through some pretty big stuff today and we knocked the hell out of them. The destroyers weren't hurt in any way. The people weren't hurt, but they were firing at us and we were firing back at them.
1: Central Command says U.S. forces then targeted Iranian military facilities responsible for the attack. But the president says the U.S. is still negotiating with Iran.
2: We're not going to give them the right to have a nuclear weapon. There's zero chance. And they know that. And they've agreed to that. Let's see if they are willing to sign it.
1: The shipping data company Lloyd's List Intelligence reports Tehran has created a government agency to control and tax vessels passing through the Strait of Hormuz. In other news, U.S. officials involved in talks with Cuba tell AP the administration's not looking at imminent military action, despite President Trump's repeated remarks that Cuba is next. In the Southern Poverty Law Center has entered a not guilty plea to charges it defrauded donors by failing to disclose money would be paid to informants inside extremist groups. Ed Donahue has details.
3: Interim President and CEO Brian Fair answered to charges of money laundering conspiracy, wire fraud, and false statements to a bank. No individuals are charged. Abby Lowell is the group's attorney.
4: If this prosecution continues, this administration's dangerous departure from principles the Department of Justice is required to uphold.
3: U.S. Attorney Kevin Davidson says they're taking the Southern Poverty Law Center case where the evidence goes.
5: There's nothing vindictive about this.
3: Lowell says the defense will try to dismiss the charges. I'm Ed Donahue.
1: This is AP News. Injured veterans are getting an opportunity to experience the healing power of water at the Georgia Aquarium. Sucker Magani has the story.
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6: Yesterday's session included a whale shark. Quentin Collins, who was paralyzed in Iraq, found himself in its wake.
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6: His wife was emotional. Collins hadn't been in the water in 6 years.
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6: For Bush.
7: To see the smiles that they have on their faces and how relaxed they are when they come out makes it all worth it.
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0: partly cloudy overnight tonight with low temperatures around 40 degrees into Friday morning. Friday, a partly sunny to mostly cloudy sky. There could be a spotty light rain shower passing through. High temperature in the low 60s. Showers of rain more likely Friday night with a low of 49. Showers exiting early Saturday, becoming partly cloudy in the afternoon. High temperature 68. Just the opposite Sunday, drier in the morning, but showers will return later in the day. High temperature Sunday in the upper 60s. I'm Severe Weather Team 9 meteorologist Jeff Exelon.
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0: 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Michael McDonald, Christopher Cross, Toto, Ambrosia is the tip of the cruise ship. 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

0: Partly cloudy overnight tonight with low temperatures around 40 degrees into Friday morning. Friday, a partly sunny to mostly cloudy sky. There could be a spotty light rain shower passing through. High temperature in the low 60s. Showers of rain more likely Friday night with a low of 49. Showers exiting early Saturday, becoming partly cloudy in the afternoon. High temperature 68. Just the opposite Sunday, drier in the morning, but showers will return later in the day. High temperature Sunday in the upper 60s. I'm Severe Weather Team 9 meteorologist Jeff Exelon.
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1: AP News, I'm Ben Thomas. U.S. Central Command says it intercepted Iranian attacks on three U.S. Navy ships Thursday as they transited the Strait of Hormuz. President Trump spoke about it.
2: You probably heard we took our three destroyers and we rammed them through some pretty big stuff today and we knocked the hell out of them. The destroyers weren't hurt in any way. The people weren't hurt, but they were firing at us and we were firing back at them.
1: Central Command says U.S. forces then targeted Iranian military facilities responsible for the attack. But the president says the U.S. is still negotiating with Iran.
2: We're not going to give them the right to have a nuclear weapon. There's zero chance. And they know that. And they've agreed to that. Let's see if they are willing to sign it.
1: The shipping data company Lloyd's List Intelligence reports Tehran has created a government agency to control and tax vessels passing through the Strait of Hormuz. In other news, U.S. officials involved in talks with Cuba tell AP the administration's not looking at imminent military action, despite President Trump's repeated remarks that Cuba is next. And the Southern Poverty Law Center has entered a not guilty plea to charges it defrauded donors by failing to disclose money would be paid to informants inside extremist groups. Ed Donahue has details.
3: Interim President and CEO Brian Fair answered to charges of money laundering conspiracy, wire fraud, and false statements to a bank. No individuals are charged. Abby Lowell is the group's attorney.
4: If this prosecution continues, this administration's dangerous departure from principles the Department of Justice is required to uphold.
3: U.S. Attorney Kevin Davidson says they're taking the Southern Poverty Law Center case where the evidence goes.
5: There's nothing vindictive about this.
3: Lowell says the defense will try to dismiss the charges. I'm Ed Donahue.
1: This is AP News. Injured veterans are getting an opportunity to experience the healing power of water at the Georgia Aquarium. Saka Magani has the story.
6: Each week, Jason Bush and the facility's Military Salute program bring vets to swim or dive with marine animals.
7: It gives them, 30 or 40 minutes to just relax.
6: Yesterday's session included a whale shark. Quentin Collins, who was paralyzed in a rock, found himself in its wake.
8: So I was swimming forward, and the next thing you know, I'm going backwards, and I realized whale shark's right below me.
6: His wife was emotional. Collins hadn't been in the water in 6 years.
9: He didn't want to come out, but, it's time to go home.
6: For Bush.
7: To see the smiles that they have on their faces and how relaxed they are when they come out makes it all worth it.
6: I'm Sagar Magani.
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1: Partly cloudy overnight tonight with low temperatures around 40 degrees into Friday morning. Friday, a partly sunny to mostly cloudy sky. There could be a spotty light rain shower passing through. High temperature in the low 60s. Showers of rain more likely Friday night with a low of 49. Showers exiting early Saturday, becoming partly cloudy in the afternoon. High temperature 68. Just the opposite Sunday, dry during the morning, but showers will return later in the day. High temperature Sunday in the upper 60s. Now I'm Severe Weather Team 9 meteorologist Jeff Exelon.

0: partly cloudy overnight tonight with low temperatures around 40 degrees into Friday morning. Friday, a partly sunny to mostly cloudy sky. There could be a spotty light rain shower passing through. High temperature in the low 60s. Showers of rain more likely Friday night with a low of 49. Showers exiting early Saturday, becoming partly cloudy in the afternoon. High temperature 68. Just the opposite Sunday, drier in the morning, but showers will return later in the day. High temperature Sunday in the upper 60s. I'm Severe Weather Team 9 meteorologist Jeff Exelon.
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1: AP News, I'm Ben Thomas. U.S. Central Command says it intercepted Iranian attacks on three U.S. Navy ships Thursday as they transited the Strait of Hormuz. President Trump spoke about it.
2: You probably heard we took our three destroyers and we rammed them through some pretty big stuff today and we knocked the hell out of them. The destroyers weren't hurt in any way. The people weren't hurt, but they were firing at us and we were firing back at them.
1: Central Command says U.S. forces then targeted Iranian military facilities responsible for the attack. But the president says the U.S. is still negotiating with Iran.
2: We're not going to give them the right to have a nuclear weapon. There's zero chance. And they know that. And they've agreed to that. Let's see if they are willing to sign it.
1: The shipping data company Lloyd's List Intelligence reports Tehran has created a government agency to control and tax vessels passing through the Strait of Hormuz. In other news, U.S. officials involved in talks with Cuba tell AP the administration's not looking at imminent military action, despite President Trump's repeated remarks that Cuba is next. In the Southern Poverty Law Center has entered a not guilty plea to charges it defrauded donors by failing to disclose money would be paid to informants inside extremist groups. Ed Donahue has details.
3: Interim President and CEO Brian Fair answered to charges of money laundering conspiracy, wire fraud, and false statements to a bank. No individuals are charged. Abby Lowell is the group's attorney.
4: If this prosecution continues, this administration's dangerous departure from principles the Department of Justice is required to uphold.
3: U.S. Attorney Kevin Davidson says they're taking the Southern Poverty Law Center case where the evidence goes.
5: There's nothing vindictive about this.
3: Lowell says the defense will try to dismiss the charges. I'm Ed Donahue.
1: This is AP News. Injured veterans are getting an opportunity to experience the healing power of water at the Georgia Aquarium. Saka Magani has the story.
6: Each week, Jason Bush and the facility's Military Salute Program bring vets to swim or dive with marine animals.
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6: Yesterday's session included a whale shark. Quentin Collins, who was paralyzed in Iraq, found himself in its wake.
8: As I was swimming forward, and the next thing you know, I'm going backwards, and I realized whale shark's right below me.
6: His wife was emotional. Collins hadn't been in the water in 6 years.
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6: For Bush.
7: To see the smiles that they have on their faces and how relaxed they are when they come out makes it all worth it.
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0: 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Michael McDonald, Christopher Cross, Toto, Ambrosia is the tip of the cruise ship. 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
1: Partly cloudy overnight tonight with low temperatures around 40 degrees into Friday morning. Friday, a partly sunny to mostly cloudy sky. There could be a spotty light rain shower passing through, high temperature in the low 60s. Showers of rain more likely Friday night with a low of 49. Showers exiting early Saturday, becoming partly cloudy in the afternoon, high temperature 68. Just the opposite Sunday, drier in the morning, but showers will return later in the day, high temperature Sunday in the upper 60s. Now I'm Severe Weather Team 9 meteorologist Jeff Exelon.
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partly cloudy overnight tonight with low temperatures around 40 degrees into Friday morning. Friday, a partly sunny to mostly cloudy sky. There could be a spotty light rain shower passing through. High temperature in the low 60s. Showers of rain more likely Friday night with a low of 49. Showers exiting early Saturday, becoming partly cloudy in the afternoon. High temperature 68. Just the opposite Sunday, dry during the morning, but showers will return later in the day. High temperature Sunday in the upper 60s. I'm Severe Weather Team 9 meteorologist Jeff Exline.

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1: AP News, I'm Ben Thomas. U.S. Central Command says it intercepted Iranian attacks on three U.S. Navy ships Thursday as they transited the Strait of Hormuz. President Trump spoke about it.
2: You probably heard we took our three destroyers and we rammed them through some pretty big stuff today and we knocked the hell out of them. The destroyers weren't hurt in any way. The people weren't hurt, but they were firing at us and we were firing back at them.
1: Central Command says U.S. forces then targeted Iranian military facilities responsible for the attack. But the president says the U.S. is still negotiating with Iran.
2: We're not going to give them the right to have a nuclear weapon. There's zero chance. And they know that. And they've agreed to that. Let's see if they are willing to sign it.
1: The shipping data company Lloyd's List Intelligence reports Tehran has created a government agency to control and tax vessels passing through the Strait of Hormuz. In other news, U.S. officials involved in talks with Cuba tell AP the administration's not looking at imminent military action, despite President Trump's repeated remarks that Cuba is next. And the Southern Poverty Law Center has entered a not guilty plea to charges it defrauded donors by failing to disclose money would be paid to informants inside extremist groups. Ed Donahue has details.
3: Interim President and CEO Brian Fair answered to charges of money laundering conspiracy, wire fraud, and false statements to a bank. No individuals are charged. Abby Lowell is the group's attorney.
4: If this prosecution continues, this administration's dangerous departure from principles the Department of Justice is required to uphold.
3: U.S. Attorney Kevin Davidson says they're taking the Southern Poverty Law Center case where the evidence goes.
5: There's nothing vindictive about this.
3: Lowell says the defense will try to dismiss the charges. I'm Ed Donahue.
1: This is AP News. Injured veterans are getting an opportunity to experience the healing power of water at the Georgia Aquarium. Saka Magani has the story.
6: Each week, Jason Bush and the facility's Military Salute Program bring vets to swim or dive with marine animals.
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6: Yesterday's session included a whale shark. Quentin Collins, who was paralyzed in a rock, found himself in its wake.
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6: 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Collins hadn't been in the water in 6 years.
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6: For Bush.
7: To see the smiles that they have on their faces and how relaxed they are when they come out makes it all worth it.
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3: Partly cloudy overnight tonight with low temperatures around 40 degrees into Friday morning. Friday, a partly sunny to mostly cloudy sky. There could be a spotty light rain shower passing through. High temperature in the low 60s. Showers of rain more likely Friday night with a low of 49. Showers exiting early Saturday, becoming partly cloudy in the afternoon. High temperature 68. Just the opposite Sunday, drier in the morning, but showers will return later in the day. High temperature Sunday in the upper 60s. Now I'm Severe Weather Team 9 meteorologist Jeff Exelon.
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0: partly cloudy overnight tonight with low temperatures around 40 degrees into Friday morning. Friday, a partly sunny to mostly cloudy sky. There could be a spotty light rain shower passing through. High temperature in the low 60s. Showers of rain more likely Friday night with a low of 49. Showers exiting early Saturday, becoming partly cloudy in the afternoon. High temperature 68. Just the opposite Sunday, drier in the morning, but showers will return later in the day. High temperature Sunday in the upper 60s. I'm Severe Weather Team 9 meteorologist Jeff Exelon.
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2: AP News, I'm Ben Thomas. U.S. Central Command says it intercepted Iranian attacks on three U.S. Navy ships Thursday as they transited the Strait of Hormuz. President Trump spoke about it.
3: You probably heard we took our three destroyers and we rammed them through some pretty big stuff today and we knocked the hell out of them. The destroyers weren't hurt in any way. The people weren't hurt, but they were firing at us, so we were firing back at them.
2: Central Command says U.S. forces then targeted Iranian military facilities responsible for the attack. But the president says the U.S. is still negotiating with Iran.
3: We're not going to give them the right to have a nuclear weapon. There's zero chance. And they know that. And they've agreed to that. Let's see if they are willing to sign it.
2: The shipping data company Lloyd's List Intelligence reports Tehran has created a government agency to control and tax vessels passing through the Strait of Hormuz. In other news, U.S. officials involved in talks with Cuba tell AP the administration's not looking at imminent military action, despite President Trump's repeated remarks that Cuba is next. And the Southern Poverty Law Center has entered a not guilty plea to charges it defrauded donors by failing to disclose money would be paid to informants inside extremist groups. Ed Donahue has details.
4: Interim President and CEO Brian Fair answered to charges of money laundering conspiracy, wire fraud, and false statements to a bank. No individuals are charged. Abby Lowell is the group's attorney.
5: If this prosecution continues, this administration's dangerous departure from principles the Department of Justice is required to uphold.
4: U.S. Attorney Kevin Davidson says they're taking the Southern Poverty Law Center case where the evidence goes.
6: There's nothing vindictive about this.
4: Lowell says the defense will try to dismiss the charges. I'm Ed Donahue.
2: This is AP News. Injured veterans are getting an opportunity to experience the healing power of water at the Georgia Aquarium. Sakamagani has the story.
7: Each week, Jason Bush and the facility's Military Salute program bring vets to swim or dive with marine animals.
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7: Yesterday's session included a whale shark. 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
7: His wife was emotional. Collins hadn't been in the water in 6 years.
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7: For Bush.
8: To see the smiles that they have on their faces and how relaxed they are when they come out makes it all worth it.
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partly cloudy overnight tonight with low temperatures around 40 degrees into Friday morning. Friday, a partly sunny to mostly cloudy sky. There could be a spotty light rain shower passing through. High temperature in the low 60s. Showers of rain more likely Friday night with a low of 49. Showers exiting early Saturday, becoming partly cloudy in the afternoon. High temperature 68. Just the opposite Sunday, drier in the morning, but showers will return later in the day. High temperature Sunday in the upper 60s. Now I'm Severe Weather Team 9 meteorologist Jeff Exelon.

0: 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Oh, a no-look bounce from James Harden to Evan Mobley.
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1: Hi, this is Matt Ritzert, a parishioner at St. Joseph Catholic Church in Dover. I'm obsessed with making to-do lists. I make a list, check off what's done, make another list, and I keep a color-coded calendar so I know when to take the car in for an oil change, go to the doctor, meet a friend, attend a meeting, and that'll end with a new to-do list. Today, tomorrow, next week, next month, it's all planned out. Now, there's nothing wrong with being organized and prepared. We lead busy and hectic lives, especially if we have kids involved in a bunch of activities. But if I step back and look at the calendar and the to-do list, it reveals something about my priorities and what I consider to be important. Do my plans center around me and what I want to do? Or do my plans include my family and friends? Do my plans include time with God? We can make a lot of plans for each day of the week, how we'll spend our time and money. We also need to plan time with God, and we need to consider whether our plans are God's plans. What plans and decisions could I make that will move me closer to God? How can I better serve my community? How can I be a better father or mother? Instead of playing golf, maybe I need to spend more time with the kids. Instead of watching more TV, maybe I need to read the Bible or a spiritual book. It's a matter of priorities. What we really need to do is live a life that prepares us for the next life. If I believe in Jesus Christ and the resurrection, then I got to believe in eternal life with Christ. The well-known Bible verse from John 3:16 says, "For God so loved the world that he gave us his one and only Son, that whoever believes in him shall not perish but have eternal life." What is he calling me to do today so that we can spend eternity together?
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3: Partly cloudy overnight tonight with low temperatures around 40 degrees into Friday morning. Friday, a partly sunny to mostly cloudy sky. There could be a spotty light rain shower passing through. High temperature in the low 60s. Showers of rain more likely Friday night with a low of 49. Showers exiting early Saturday, becoming partly cloudy in the afternoon. High temperature 68. Just the opposite Sunday, drier in the morning, but showers will return later in the day. High temperature Sunday in the upper 60s. I'm Severe Weather Team 9 meteorologist Jeff Exelon.
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1: AP News, I'm Marcela Sanchez. The United Arab Emirates announced its air defenses actively engaged with a missile and drone attack. Hours earlier, the U.S. military said it intercepted Iranian attacks on three U.S. Navy ships in the Strait of Hormuz. Speaking to reporters yesterday, President Trump says his plan for ending the Iran war is simple. Iran cannot have a nuclear weapon.
2: We're not going to give them the right to have a nuclear weapon. There's zero chance. And they know that. And they've agreed to that. Let's see if they are willing to sign it.
1: Trump also says the ceasefire with Iran is still holding, despite the violence. Trump is giving the European Union a deadline for finalizing last year's trade framework.
3: The president says the EU has until July 4th to do so, or it will face higher tariffs. Last week, he announced EU autos would face a 25% tariff starting this week.
2: As usual, they were not adhering to the agreement that we have.
3: It's unclear if he now means tariffs would jump July 4th on all EU goods. The original framework called for the U.S. to impose 15% tariffs on everything. That dropped to 10% after the Supreme Court ruled the president lacked the legal authority to declare an economic emergency to impose the initial tariffs used to pressure the EU into trade talks. Sagar Meghani, Washington.
1: A man who pleaded guilty to a firebomb attack on demonstrators in Boulder, Colorado, was sentenced to life in prison. Mohammed Sabri Solomon threw Molotov cocktails at people demonstrating in support of Israeli hostages in Gaza last year. One person died and a dozen were injured. This is AP News. One of women's basketball's most decorated players is adding a unique honor to her high-flying resume. Correspondent Gethin Kulbaugh has more.
4: Basketball Hall of Famer, four-time WNBA champion, five-time Olympic gold medalist, and now state bird. Sue Bird will soon have the title of Connecticut State Bird. That's according to a bill approved this week by the Connecticut legislature and headed to Governor Ned Lamont's desk for his expected signature. She'll share the state bird title with the American Robin starting next year. The Syosset, New York native is beloved in the Constitution State. She led UConn to national titles in 2000 and 2002 and won four WNBA titles with the Seattle Storm before retiring in 2022.
1: David Attenborough, the excited but hushed voice of nature programs, is turning 100 years old today. I'm Marcela Sanchez, AP News.
5: 3 minutes after 6 o'clock. Good morning, everybody. 42 degrees here in the valley. This is the WJER Morning Show. Tom Reed here with Michelle Spring. Good morning, Michelle.
6: Good morning.
5: Jamie Hambaugh with our news. Good morning, Jamie.
7: Yeah. Hey, thanks, Tom. Good morning. Yeah, so on the way here in the news, Dover City officials make an adjustment to one of their TIF financial agreements with a developer in town, and also they're forming a new board or committee. So we'll get to that. And also we hear about how some area communities here in the county, they get a chance to seek some funds through the county's Economic Development Corporation. And yeah, we'll find out what those are all about, too, what those can be used for. So we have those stories and others. And Tom, what's happening with the weather?
5: Well, Jamie, we are going to see the sun today, maybe some showers and thunderstorms this afternoon. More of the same over the weekend. I'll tell you what's happening with that. Then Michelle has some sports.
6: I do. I have a Guardians and a Cavs update from yesterday's games.
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7: WJER News Time is 6:05. We have 41 degrees. Dover officials are clearing up some of the details regarding tax incentives for businesses moving to the city. Mayor Shane Gonneau says that the city is creating a new committee called the Tax Incentive Review Council that'll review and monitor tax increment financing incentives.
9: That's something that we had always planned to lay out in natural progression. So as these three TIFs begin to take effect, as there is development in those zones and funds are expended, we were always anticipating establishing a tax incentive review council.
7: Now, he says the city has three active TIF agreements, one with Scheffler Manufacturing and two with Lauver Homes for a pair of housing developments. TIF agreements allow a portion of newly generated property tax revenue to be set aside to help pay for infrastructure work. City Council amended one of the Lauver Home TIF agreements this week to make sure that it was only used for water, sewer, and new roads. Local communities across Tuscarawas County are getting to a seek new development funding through the Tuscarawas County Economic Development Corporation. Director Marla Ackridge says that this is possible after the EDC had received federal Appalachia Regional Commission dollars and also applied for the AEP Ohio LEAP grant.
10: So it's been total now was up to $138,000. It helps them to kind of have an engineering firm to develop kind of some ideas as a scenario for their downtown design, or if they're thinking of infrastructure needs for the future.
7: Now, she says that this funding would help small towns cover the cost of hiring as a design engineer for local projects. Communities involved in the application include Baltic, Bolivar, Denison, Chenade and Hutton, Mineral City, and others. Ohio Attorney General Dave Yost is resigning. Stacia Nakin with ONN affiliate WBNS-TV has more on that.
11: Ohio Governor Mike DeWine says Yost's last day will be June 7th. DeWine sent out a statement saying, quote, "I am grateful for Attorney General Yost's long career in public service, from serving as Delaware County Auditor, Delaware County Prosecutor, Auditor of State, to Attorney General of Ohio. I wish him the best in his next endeavor," end quote.
7: And May is Lyme Disease Awareness Month, and the Tuscarawas County Health Department is reminding residents to take steps to prevent tick bites and also recognize early symptoms. Health Department spokeswoman Jennifer Demuth says anyone who develops a rash or a fever after a tick bite should see their doctor, noting that symptoms of Lyme disease can often resemble the flu.
12: If you're having symptoms of Lyme disease, talk with your medical provider right away and ask for a Lyme disease test. Treatment for Lyme disease is very safe and effective, and also can help you prevent severe illness from Lyme disease if you're treated quickly.
7: Now, the health department is sharing tips online through the month on how to safely remove ticks and how to reduce exposure, including avoiding wooded areas, using insect repellent, and also performing full-body tick checks after spending time outdoors. Also, as part of the awareness effort, the health department will be giving out free tick removal kits during its open house May 19th. That's a look at news for this hour. Coming up, we have sports and the weather. For WJER News, I'm Jamie Hambaugh.
5: 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We are going to see the sun today, but there is a chance of showers and thunderstorms this afternoon, a high of 63 degrees. Chance of showers overnight, a low dropping to 49. Partly sunny, breezy on Saturday. Maybe a shower and thunderstorm around. Tomorrow's high of 69. And then partly sunny for Mother's Day. Maybe another shower around on Sunday, a high of 64. In the valley right now, we have 42 degrees. Time now for a look at the world of sports. Michelle, what's happening?
6: The Cavaliers are heading home after 2-0. They're heading home down 2-0 after falling to Detroit 107-97 last night in Game 2 of the Eastern Conference semifinals. Donovan Mitchell led the Cavs with 31 points, while Jarrett Allen added 22 and 7 rebounds. Cleveland struggled from three-point range, going 7 for 32 and missing all 11 attempts in the fourth quarter. Cade Cunningham paced Detroit with 25 points and 10 assists as the Pistons pulled away late. Game 3 is Saturday night in Cleveland, where the Cavs swept Toronto in the first round. In some Guardians action, they beat the Royals 8-5 last night behind a big night from Bo Naylor and Kyle Manzardo. Manzardo got Cleveland started with a two-run double in the first inning, and Naylor sealed it with a three-run homer in the seventh. Pete Halpin added his first career RBI as the Guardians collected hits from every player in the starting lineup. Slade Ciccone picked up the win, allowing two runs over five and a third innings, while Cade Smith earned his 10th save. The four-game series ended in a split, and Cleveland now heads home for a weekend series against Minnesota.
5: We will have that game this evening. 6:35 is the pregame, a 7:10 first pitch. And then tomorrow, full day of sports here on WJER. It all starts with Sports Talk. Bill and Roger in the studio at 9 a.m. And then the third game in that series with the Pistons and the Cavs, that begins at 2:30 with a 3 o'clock tip-off. And then we have the Twins and Guardians tomorrow night at 7:15 is the first pitch here on the Sports Voice of the Valley, WJER. Well, good morning, everybody. It's the WJER Morning Show. We made it to Friday. Today is May 8th. Michelle Spring, Tom Reed here on the air on this Friday morning. We do have some more guests coming in today. It's been a busy week.
6: Yeah, we've got new Cumberstown seniors coming in during the 9 o'clock hour. Excited to celebrate them. And then before that, tomorrow, I believe, is the food drive that the post office always does. So we'll have Missy Zickel coming in from the post office to talk about that.
5: All that and more coming up this morning on this Friday edition of The Morning Show.
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0: Alex Warren on this Friday morning on the WJER Morning Show. It is Friday, which means it's a Wendy's Freebie Friday. That's happening now. Head on over to our website. They're on to, actually to our Facebook page, the WJER Facebook page, and answer today's question, which is breakfast or lunch? If you enter by noon, we're going to randomly pick a winner, and you could win a free medium combo meal from our local Wendy's restaurants. 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Back here on the morning show, good morning, Michelle.
1: Good morning. All right, this weekend in movie theaters, Mortal Kombat 2 is out. I don't know anybody that's in this movie, but if you saw the first one, I imagine you'll know who's in it.
0: Probably.
1: Sheep Detectives. PG.
0: Sheep Detectives.
1: It's a PG movie. It's a mystery starring Hugh Jackman as a shepherd who reads detective novels to his sheep. The cast includes a pretty large, pretty great list. Emma Thompson, Julia Louis-Dreyfus, Bryan Cranston, Patrick Stewart, Regina Hall, and Hugh Jackman. Those are some pretty big names.
0: I've not even heard of this one.
1: It sounds funny. It's supposed to be kind of a funny movie, mystery. And then Iron Maiden, they have a documentary about the band. That one's, it opened yesterday. It's unrated. It's about how the band's challenging conventional views of rock music and heavy metal brought in the impact of society and culture.
0: It's interesting. Very cool. Very interesting.
1: If you're into Iron Maiden, they just were inducted into the Rock and Roll Hall of Fame.
0: Indeed.
1: So very cool.
0: Yeah.
1: I don't know what's going on, but this counter is so sticky today.
0: I don't know.
1: It's driving me crazy.
0: It's usually very clean when we're in here.
1: I don't know what's happening, and I don't like it. Anyways.
0: It's okay. As long as you don't stick to the counter.
1: Well, I kind of am.
0: You are. Okay. We'll change seats. You want to swap seats? You can run the board.
1: Yeah, sure.
0: Okay.
1: Some new music is out today. Neil Diamond has his third and final album from his collaboration with Rick Rubin. That is called Wild Heart, out today. Chris Brown has his 12th album out today. It's called Brown. Jason Mraz has his 9th album out today. It's his, before his grandmother passed away, I saw this article where he did an interview. Before his grandma passed away, he told her that he would make her a gospel album, and that's what he did. So it's called Grandma's Gospel Favorites, and that's out today. Amy Grant has a movie that, an album out today. That's her 20th album. Ashley McBride has a new album out today called Wild. Josh Groban has one out today called Cinematic. It's his 10th album. It covers albums of popular songs from movies.
0: Very good.
1: I love me

0: episode, May 11th, will feature a reunion of the Strike Force 5. Now, did you ever hear of this podcast when during the pandemic, Strike Force 5?
1: It sounds familiar, but never listened to it.
0: Okay, so it was during the pandemic, there was also a writer strike. And during the writer strike, all of those shows had to be canceled. They were not...
1: Yes.
0: Like Jimmy Kimmel, Seth Meyers, Jimmy Fallon, Jimmy Kimmel, Colbert. They started this podcast called Strike Force 5. It only has a few episodes. I think maybe 10, maybe 15. But it was so funny. I used to listen to it anytime they had a brand new episode. It's still there. You can still find it. So if you ever want to go and listen to it, I highly recommend. I mean, it's all the comedians. It's all the late night hosts.
1: It was all the hosts.
0: It's hysterical.
1: Okay.
0: So the Strike Force 5 group will be coming to the Stephen Colbert's Late Show on Monday, May 11th. So it'll be Jimmy Fallon, Jimmy Kimmel, Seth Meyers, John Oliver, and then Stephen Colbert. They will appear on Late Show that evening. Kimmel will be in town for Disney's upfront presentation, and he will be scheduled for Tuesday's show. And then Letterman will be out on the 14th. Oh, I can't wait to watch that. That'll be so
1: I love
0: sad.
1: David Letterman. And all Kimmel.
0: All of that will be
1: and Stephen.
0: A great week.
1: Yeah.
0: How funsy.
1: And a little sad.
0: Oh my God, I know, it's so sad. I read somewhere, some guy had a great comment. He said, I love seeing all of these people on his show, but I'm also so depressed.
1: Right.
0: I don't want to see him leave.
1: I'm sure he will go to another great adventure.
0: I hope so.
1: Yeah.
0: Dave Coulier, he has been battling cancer for a couple months now, and he posted a picture on his Instagram. He revealed that his shocking 45-pound weight loss transformation has been due to his brutal cancer treatments. He posted a reel on Instagram, and he says, what you're seeing is the side effects of extensive radiation that I went through, carcinoma in my throat.
1: Oh my God.
0: He said, I haven't been able to eat solid foods in months, so I've lost 45 pounds. So that's what you're seeing, and it's affected my ability to speak. Some of what you see, some of you said I sound differently. So yeah, you're right on what you're seeing and hearing. But just to recap, a year and a half ago, he was, diagnosed, he had non-Hodgkin's lymphoma, and then he went through chemotherapy. He said his hair is growing back. But yeah, Dave Coulier, he did say in March that he was cancer free. So,
1: well, that's good. Good for Uncle Joey.
0: My goodness.
1: Yeah. Our best to him.
0: Yeah. Very, very sad.
1: Yep.
0: Hopefully he gets better.
1: Mm-hmm. It is 6:30. It is time for news headlines brought to you this hour by the Commercial and Savings Bank in Bolivar, Jeanette and Hutton, Sugar Creek, and New Philadelphia. Jamie, what's happening today?
2: Yeah, thanks, Tom. So Dover officials have amended a tax increment financing agreement with Lover Homes to help fund infrastructure for that proposed 80-unit subdivision on the city's north side, covering about 50 to 60% of water, sewer, and road costs, with the developer paying the rest. Now, the change ensures TIF funds will not be used for demolition, parks, or other cosmetic expenses. And the city is also forming a new tax incentive review council with representatives from the city, county, and local schools. Now, 30 former Ohio State football players, including some former NFL players, are agreeing to join a federal lawsuit against the university over the sexual abuse of student athletes decades ago by a team doctor. A lawyer in the case, Rocky Ratliff, said Thursday that the men have signed letters of agreement to join a lawsuit. Ohio State has fought lawsuits brought by former student athletes over its failure to stop abuse by Dr. Richard Strauss. Hundreds say that they were abused by him. Now, Ratliff says some other former football players have settled with the school in sealed agreements. Ohio State says that it's tried to reconcile with survivors through settlements, counseling services, and medical treatment. And the Iran war is shaky. Ceasefire faces

0: new challenges as the United Arab Emirates responded to Iranian missile and drone strikes. This comes after the U.S. thwarted attacks on three Navy ships in the Strait of Hormuz and also retaliated against Iranian military facilities. Negotiators are seeking a deal to end the fighting. The U.S. military says that it intercepted Iranian attacks and doesn't seek escalation. Meanwhile, Iran has created an agency to control passage through the Strait of Hormuz, raising concerns about international shipping. The conflict continues to impact global markets and fuel prices. And we have the forecast coming up for WJER News. I'm Jamie Hambaugh.
1: Thank you, Jamie. 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
1: Well, mostly sunny skies forecast today. Maybe a shower or thunderstorm this afternoon. A high of 63 on our Friday. Chance of showers overnight with a low of 49. Partly sunny, breezy on Saturday. A chance of showers and thunderstorms. Tomorrow's high a bit warmer, 69. And then on Mother's Day, partly sunny. Maybe a shower around with a high of 64 degrees. In the valley, as the sun comes up, it is 43 degrees.
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0: Here's Pink on the WJER Morning Show. Happy Friday, everybody. It's Have a Coke Day.
1: Yeah, we'll get into why that is for in a little bit.
0: Oh, very cool. Mm-hmm. Very cool.
1: Hey, Mother's Day is this weekend, and 47% of Americans plan to celebrate Mother's Day this year. And 39% said they were closer to their mother growing up. Also, the average person plans to spend $290 on gifts.
0: Well, mom deserves it.
1: Yes, she does. So according to the National Retail Federation, spending on Mother's Day is expected to reach $38 billion this year. That's up from $34 billion last year and more than the previous record of $35 billion set back in 2023. The average person spends to plan almost $300 on their mom, 57%, so they plan to get something for their mom or stepmom, followed by their wife. Flowers are the most popular gift, followed by greeting cards, special outings like dinner, brunch, gift cards. In a separate poll, 47% of Americans plan to celebrate Mother's Day this year. 34% do not. By comparison, 34% say they plan to celebrate Father's Day, while almost 50% do not.
0: Oh.
1: The poll also asked Americans who were raised by both a mother and a father about the paternal roles in their houses growing up. 75% of people said their mother did more housework. 53% said she was more involved in their daily activities. And then 47% said she was more affectionate. And 39% said that they were closer to their mom.
0: Aw, do something nice for mom this weekend.
1: Yes. For sure. How funsy.
0: Even if you don't want to spend that, you know, that amount of money, tell her you love her. Get her a card or something.
1: I don't think it's necessarily about money.
0: Yeah.
1: You can.
0: It's about appreciation for everything that mom did for you when you were growing up and as an adult.
1: Yes. I'm really bothered by this stuff on this table. I don't.
0: You are highly distracted by it.
1: Well, I just don't understand why it's sticky and where did it come from.
0: A tablecloth. Let me get you a tablecloth. We'll cover that for you.
1: It's just interesting.
0: Yeah. Michelle is a very clean mother. She likes things clean and squeaky clean and orderly.
1: Well, I almost wonder if it's like the
0: it might be the varnish. I don't know.
1: Yeah, I think it might be.
0: Yeah.
1: And that makes me nervous.
0: Time to put a new coat on.
1: Ooh.
0: Get out the brush. We'll do that between songs.
1: Anywho, are you planning on doing anything extra for Mother's Day this weekend?
0: Oh, yeah. Yeah. We'll get together for a lovely dinner and, you know, we'll have some gifts and just spend quality time together.
1: There you go.
0: Yeah.
1: Fancy. Fancy.
0: Hopefully it'll be a nice day on Sunday.
1: Well, any day should be Mother's Day.
0: Every day. Right? Every day is Mother's Day. Mm-hmm. Every day is Father's Day. Tell them you love them.
1: All right. Let's get into a senior center update. I forgot what I was going to say. I said that so weird.
0: Speaking of good food. Ooh. Yeah.
1: Okay, heading over to the senior center today for lunch. They're going to have a pork roast, mashed potatoes, and gravy. Candied carrots, and then on Monday, they're going to have jumbo chicken burritos with rice, fajita vegetables covered in cheese sauce. Okay, sign me up.
0: Yum.
1: If you want that for your lunch on Monday, give them a call today to reserve that meal. 330-364-6611. You can't beat it.
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0: One Republic. 5 minutes before 7 o'clock here on The Morning Show. It's 42 degrees on the outside. 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
1: AP News, I'm Marcela Sanchez. The United Arab Emirates responded to a missile and drone attack hours after the U.S. military said it intercepted Iranian attacks on three U.S. Navy ships in the Strait of Hormuz. The developments further strained Iran's shaky ceasefire. Yesterday, Tehran said it was reviewing the latest U.S. proposals for ending the war delivered through mediator Pakistan. Spain is preparing for evacuations from a stricken cruise ship on its way to the Canary Islands. AP correspondent Charles de Ledesma has more.
2: Spanish authorities will receive more than 140 passengers and crew members on board the hantavirus-stricken cruise ship. The vessel is expected to reach the Spanish island of Tenerife off the coast of West Africa on Saturday or Sunday, where health officials will perform careful evacuations. Virginia Barcones, Spain's head of emergency services, says they will arrive at a completely isolated, cordoned-off area. The US has agreed to send a plane to the area to repatriate its 17 citizens, and the British government also says it will charter a plane to evacuate the nearly two dozen British citizens still on the MV Hondius. At least three passengers have died, and several others are sick. I'm Charles de Ledesma.
1: Tennessee enacted a new US congressional district map that carves up a majority black district in Memphis. This follows a Supreme Court ruling that undermined a key provision of the Voting Rights Act. A system used by thousands of schools and universities went offline yesterday during a cyber attack. Luke Connolly, a threat analyst at the cybersecurity firm Emisoft, says the hacking group Shiny Hunters claimed responsibility for the breach involving Canvas, a platform used to manage grades, course notes, assignments, and lecture videos. This is AP News. The Georgia Aquarium is letting injured veterans experience water's healing power. AP Washington correspondent Sagar Magani has more.
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3: 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Collins hadn't been in the water in 6 years.
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4: to see the smiles that they have on their faces and how relaxed they are when they come out makes it all worth it.
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1: 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I'm Marcela Sanchez, AP News.
7: Good Friday morning, everybody. Today is May 8th. This is the WJER Morning Show. Michelle Spring and Tom Reed here with you. Good morning, Michelle.
8: Good morning.
7: And Jamie Hambaugh with us here with our news this morning. Good morning to you, Jamie.
9: Hey, Tom. Thanks. Yeah, good morning. Yeah, so on the way here, I'll hear about how the County Economic Development Corporation is able to help out area municipalities with covering some early project costs. And we'll get to that, plus some advice from county health officials for May being Lyme Disease Prevention Month. We have those stories and others. And Tom, what's happening with the weather?
7: Well, Jamie, starting off in the 40s this morning, it's going to be mostly sunny for today, maybe a shower or thunderstorm around. That's going to be the case for most of the weekend. I'll give you all the details in the forecast. And then Michelle has some sports for us.
8: I do. I have a Guardians and a Cavs update from yesterday's games.
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9: WJER News Time is 7:05. Right now it's 42 degrees. Tuscarawas County Economic Development Corporation has new grant money to help area towns cover early project costs As Director Marlop Ackridge says, the funds can pay for design and engineering work often needed before communities can pursue larger construction grants.
11: Our small villages don't have the financial capacity to dream for planning, and we're receiving that grant is $100,000.
9: As she says, the money totals about $138,000 with support from the Appalachian Regional Commission and the AEP Ohio LEAP grant program. Towns already applying include Baltic, Bolivar, Denison, and others. Now, Ackridge says the goal is to move quality of life projects forward and support long-term growth. Now, for eligibility and deadlines, communities can contact the Tuscarawas County Economic Development Corporation. The Tuscarawas County Health Department is reminding residents that May is Lyme Disease Prevention Month. Spokeswoman Jennifer Demuth says cases of Lyme disease have increased in recent years, largely due to a growing number of ticks that spread the bacteria. And she says symptoms often resemble the flu. Anyone experiencing the signs, though, along with the rash, should contact a doctor.
12: You might have a fever, you might have headache, you're probably going to have a lot of excessive tiredness and fatigue, you might experience joint pain, and you might get a rash. You do see a bullseye rash on the skin or another type of rash in many cases of Lyme disease, but you don't always have a rash.
9: And Demuth recommends reducing your risk by avoiding tall, grassy areas, using insect repellent, and wearing long sleeves and pants when spending time outdoors or in wooded areas. Now, state data show Lyme disease is most common in East Central Ohio, with Tuscarawas County averaging nearly 60 cases per 100,000 residents each year over the past decade. Now, Governor Mike DeWine announced a significant investment being made by the state for job training. Sophia Periconi of ONN affiliate WTOL-TV in Toledo reports.
13: Ohio is investing millions of dollars to train more students for manufacturing jobs. Governor DeWine announced $3.2 million in new career tech grants for schools across the state yesterday. The funding will help programs hire instructors, buy industry equipment, and give students more hands-on training. State leaders say the goal is to prepare more Ohioans for high-demand manufacturing careers.
9: And Dover City officials are changing a tax incentive agreement with a housing developer while also creating a new board to review future requests. Dover Mayor Shane Gano says a TIF or a tax increment financing agreement with Lauver Homes will pay for a 50 to 60% of the cost for installing water, sewer, and new roads at the proposed 80-unit subdivision in the city's north side. The developer covers the rest. An amendment approved this week assures the TIF funds won't be used for demolition, parks, and other cosmetic items.
14: The TIF is intended to fund strictly really four things. It is intended to fund public water services, public sewer services, road and curb improvements, and stormwater.
9: Meanwhile, the city is creating a new tax incentive review council with representatives from the city, county, and local schools. Gano says a recent study shows the Dover-New Philadelphia area needs 400 new houses and 600 new rental properties. He says Lauver Homes' other developments, Crimson Cove, is already 80% sold and is expected to be complete by the end of the year, beating expectations by about 2 years. And that's a look at news for this hour. Coming up, sports and the weather for WJER News. I'm Jamie Hambaugh.
7: 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Time for a look at weather. Mostly sunny for today. A chance of showers, thunderstorms this afternoon. A high around 63 degrees. Some showers overnight. A low dropping to 49. Partly sunny, breezy on Saturday. Some showers and thunderstorms tomorrow as well. A high of 69. And then on Mother's Day, partly sunny, maybe a shower. Mother's Day high of 64 on Sunday. Right now in the valley, as the sun comes up, it's 42 degrees. Sports report time. Michelle, what's happening this morning?
8: All right, let's start off with some Guardians news. They beat the Royals 8-5 last night behind a big night from Bo Naylor and Kyle Manzardo. Manzardo got Cleveland started with a two-run double in the first inning, and Naylor sealed it with a three-run homer in the seventh. The Guardians collected hits from every player in the starting lineup. Slade Zaccone picked up the win, allowing two runs over five innings, while Cade Smith earned his 10th save. The four-game series ended in a split, and Cleveland now heads home for a weekend series against Minnesota. The Cavaliers are heading home down 2-0 after falling to Detroit 107-97 last night in Game 2 of the Eastern Conference Finals. Donovan Mitchell led the Cavs with 31 points, while Jared Allen added 22 and 7 rebounds. Cleveland struggled from three-point range, going just 7 for 32 and missing all 11 attempts in the fourth quarter. Cade Cunningham paced Detroit with 25 points and 10 assists as the Pistons pulled away late. Game 3 is Saturday night in Cleveland, where the Cavs swept Toronto in the first round.
7: Coming up tonight on WJER, the Guardians are on the air. They take on the Twins at home. 6:35 is the pregame, a 7:10 first pitch. And then a busy day tomorrow on Saturday. It all kicks off with Sports Talk. Bill and Roger here in the studio at 9 a.m. That Cavs game, game 3 of the playoffs against the Pistons, will be tomorrow at 2:30, a 3 o'clock tip-off, and then more Guardians action, Game 2 in that series against the Twins at 7:15 for the first pitch tomorrow evening. Tonight we have some softball action here over on the Big Z Sports YouTube channel. Cannaught Valley takes on Dover, and Garraway is at Strasburg. Those games, weather permitting, on the Big Z Sports YouTube channel and also at WJER.com. Pregame begins at 4:40. Well, happy Friday, everybody. We made it to Friday, Michelle.
8: Yay.
7: It's been a busy week. Still have a busy morning.
8: Yes, we've got some guests coming in here all morning long. We've got Newcomerstown seniors coming in to talk about their graduation plans. Very cool.
7: We love that. Missy Zicka will also be in today. Missy will be talking about the United States Postal Service food drive coming up tomorrow. So if you have some canned goods and some non-perishable foods, make sure you leave those out for your mail carriers tomorrow. Also being Friday, it's a Wendy's Freebie Friday. It's happening now. You can head over to our Facebook page. Comment on today's question, which is breakfast or lunch. Make sure you enter by noon. We're going to pick a winner this afternoon, and they will win a free medium combo meal from our local Wendy's. A Wendy's Freebie Friday on the WJER Facebook page. Lots to come this morning. Hope you're having a great Friday, everybody.
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0: There's Charlie Puth on this Friday edition of the WJER Morning Show. Mother's Day coming up on Sunday. Do you have plans for Mother's Day, or is it going to be a big surprise?
1: I have some plans, but I really just like to keep the day easy and simple.
0: Easy and simple. That's the best kind of mom day.
1: Yes.
0: Just take it easy.
1: Just let me sleep in.
0: Yes. Well, hopefully you'll get to sleep in.
1: That's all I want.
0: Wishing you a wonderful Mother's Day.
1: Thank you. Someone on Reddit asked, what's something you do when you're completely alone that you'd never admit to anyone in real life?
0: Are you asking me?
1: Now you have to admit it.
0: I have complete conversations with myself.
1: Oh, okay. Well.
0: I ask myself questions.
1: That's not really weird, because I feel like a lot of people do that.
0: Do you argue with yourself?
1: Yeah.
0: Okay.
1: Mm-hmm. Totes.
0: Do you answer questions that you ask yourself?
1: Totes.
0: Okay. Well, then I'm not so strange then.
1: No. I'm like, what are you doing? Yeah, for sure.
0: Okay.
1: I'm trying to think of something weird that I do. I am really an open book, so if...
0: You are an open book.
1: I don't know if anything's weird or not. It might be weird to some, but...
0: Well, we've discussed your fear of frogs and things like that, so...
1: I'll tell you, I don't know if this is weird, but as soon as I get home from work, or if I, like, know I'm not going anywhere for the rest of the day, I take my pants off, and I am just, like, in my comfy zone.
0: I do the same thing. Oh, okay, that's not weird.
1: Like,
0: yeah.
1: I'm just like, I need the pants off. I take my bra off. All the things. I mean, I have clothes on afterwards.
0: Okay.
1: And I'm just like walking around my house as a dude.
0: Well.
1: That would be weird.
0: Well, if you have other people in the house, maybe.
1: Well, yes. That would be strange. I'm trying to think, what else do I do that's weird?
0: I mean, that's not really weird. That's kind of just comfy mode.
1: Oh. Yeah, I'm trying to think. I don't know if there's anything uber strange. I'll think.
0: Yeah, I'm a boring person. I go home and talk to myself, and that's about it.
1: Like cuddling with my cat? That's not weird, is it?
0: No, that's the cat's job.
1: Okay, good.
0: That's Chippy's job.
1: Yes. Submissive. Okay, so here are some things that are safe to say on the radio.
0: Okay, there probably are some that aren't.
1: This person said I do a primal scream. You just like literally scream?
0: Okay, that's a stress reliever.
1: Really?
0: Yeah.
1: Do you do that?
0: No.
1: No, me neither. I don't like loud noises.
0: Well, if something ticks me off, I might. But it's not primal. It's just more of a shriek.
1: Yeah. I'd probably start crying instead of screaming.
0: Mm-hmm. Don't do that.
1: I don't know. That's a weird one.
0: Yeah.
1: This one says, I do a full concert in the shower with choreography and anything and everything. And no, I'm not just singing. I'm performing.
0: Okay.
1: Oh, I do like full out concerts in the car.
0: They must have an awfully large shower if they're doing like kickball change and that kind
1: choreo.
0: Of thing.
1: Yeah, I love that.
0: Uh-huh.
1: I will put on a full on concert in my car, but I don't think I'm alone in that. I think a lot of people
0: everybody does that. Yeah.
1: Like to the point where I'm like, okay, this is my microphone. This is my stage. Do not break in front of me.
0: I hope you're not pretending you're holding a mic and you need to keep both hands
1: on
0: the wheel.
1: Yes, I pretend I'm holding a microphone.
0: In the car?
1: Yes!
0: So Michelle drives with one hand on the wheel.
1: Yes.
0: Yeah.
1: Celine Dion comes on, you better watch out.
0: Okay.
1: this person says, I bed rot and disassociate completely. That's what I want to do this weekend.
0: They do what?
1: Bed rot.
0: Bed rot.
1: It's like a phrase meaning you just lay in bed and you just kind of rot.
0: Okay, I'm on board with that. Yeah.
1: It means you just lay in bed and you don't do anything.
0: I do that every night.
1: X amount of... No, it's like an extended period of time. Yeah, that's what I want to do. Mm-hmm, for sure.
0: Yeah.
1: That
0: actually sounds really good. About right now.
1: have full-on conversations with my dog and answers me back in a cute puppy voice that I totally created for him. I do that, too.
0: I can see you doing that. That I don't do.
1: Yes, I do that. This one says, shout obscenities about people I don't like out loud. What? That one's a little strange.
0: Okay. I was kind of doing that last night.
1: Yelling obscenities to people? About people?
0: Yeah, yeah.
1: Oh. Did somebody do something?
0: I had some noise outside my house last night.
1: Oh, children.
0: No. That was not children. No, we had a lot of mowers outside the house.
1: Oh, love that.
0: I was in the studio trying to do

0: ice. I don't think I've done that in years. Like, just hang out in the room all weekend.
1: Yeah. Mm-hmm. Sounds amazing.
0: That would be fantastic.
1: And you just, like, bring all your... Well, you got to go down to the kitchen because you're going to have to eat. But bring all your beverages. Make sure they're on your nightstand. That sounds delightful. Although, is it going to rain this weekend? I could possibly do this in my future.
0: There's a chance of rain every day. It doesn't mean that it will.
1: Oh, really?
0: Yeah.
1: Goodness to
0: Pete. It's springtime in the valley. Means there's a chance of rain every day.
1: Well.
0: It's not going to be, it's only going to be in the 60s, so it's not going to be a delightful go out, you have to be outside weekend.
1: Well, then it would be a perfect weekend to bed rot.
0: Hey, that sounds good.
1: Yeah. Sign me up, Sister Susie.
0: There you go. There you go.
1: Love that. Have you heard about this hantavirus that is going on?
0: I've heard the name. It doesn't sound good.
1: Right. I think
0: anything with virus in the title is scary.
1: Oh, my gosh. I was watching a show last night. Oh, my God. What was it called? It was called Running Point. And there was a made-up virus in this show. And it made me laugh so hard.
0: Made up?
1: I'm going to have to find out what that was before I continue, because that was so funny. It made me giggle. that's besides the point. Squirrel. A woman went on TikTok asking people to stay quarantined if she wants people to stay quarantined on the hantavirus cruise ship. So wait, all these people...
0: Oh, that's that thing.
1: The hantavirus cruise ship. So did they get off of the virus?
0: I think they...
1: Or off of the ship?
0: I think they disembarked on an island somewhere. I heard it on AP yesterday. But
1: are they staying out together?
0: I don't know. No, I think it said that they individually went home. So that doesn't bode well.
1: That sounds great.
0: Yeah.
1: Okay, well,
0: yeah.
1: She said, because we don't need any more stuff over here spreading and taking us out because it's too late. Some people are off of the boat.
0: Yeah, I think they're all off the boat.
1: Some
0: people are off the boat.
1: Yay. Health officials in at least a dozen countries, including the United States, are tracking dozens of passengers who have dispersed across the world. They were in 5 states yesterday: Arizona, California, Georgia, Texas, and Virginia. Those passengers have not shown any symptoms. 3 people aboard the luxury cruise have passed away. There are 5 additional confirmed cases and 3 suspected infections. The good news is this is not something you should lose sleep over. Both the CDC and the World Health Organization say the public risk is low.
0: Well, hopefully.
1: Hopefully. I'm sure they thought that at the beginning of COVID, too.
0: Yeah. that makes you want to hop right on a cruise ship, doesn't it?
1: Yeah.
0: I know how much you love that.
1: See, this is why you should never do a cruise. Everyone gets sick, and
0: it's not always that way.
1: It's a petri dish.
0: I'm good. It is a petri dish.
1: I'm good.
0: There's a lot of petri dishes around. So,
1: yeah.
0: Well, we hope that those who have that do get better from that quickly.
1: Yeah.
0: Of course. And enjoy your cruise. It is 7:30. It is time for news headlines brought to you this hour by the Commercial and Savings Bank in Bolivar, Janate and Hutton, Sugar Creek, and New Philadelphia. Jamie, what is happening on this Friday morning?
2: Yeah, thanks, Tom. So the Tuscarawas County Economic Development Corporation has new grant money to help small towns cover early project costs. As Director Marla Ackridge says that these funds can pay for design and engineering work often needed before communities can pursue larger construction grants and costs. As she says, the money totals about $138,000 with support from the Appalachia Regional Commission and also the AEP Ohio LEAP grant program. Towns already applying include Baltic, Bolivar, Port Washington, Sugar Creek, Strasburg, and Yorksville. Ackridge says the goal is to move quality of life projects forward and support long-term growth. Well, the Tuscarawas County Health Department is also reminding residents that May is Lyme Disease Prevention Month. Spokeswoman Jennifer Demuth says cases of Lyme disease have increased in recent years. It's largely due to a growing number of ticks and the spread of the disease, the bacteria. As she says, symptoms often resemble the flu. Anyone experiencing those signs, along with the bullseye rash, should contact a doctor. Now, she recommends reducing your risk by avoiding tall

0: grassy areas, using insect repellents, and also wearing long sleeves and pants when spending time outdoors or in wooded areas. And Dover officials have amended a tax increment financing agreement with Lawver Homes to help fund infrastructure for a proposed 80-unit subdivision on the city's north side, covering about 50 to 60% of water, sewer, and road costs, with a developer paying the rest. The change ensures TIF funds will not be used for demolition, parks, or other cosmetic expenses, and the city is also forming a new tax incentive review council with representatives from the city, county, and local schools. Mayor Shane Gonneau says that recent housing data show that the area needs hundreds of new homes and rentals, noting Lawver's Crimson Cove development is nearly 80% sold and finishing nearly 2 years ahead of schedule. And the weather's coming up. We'll get to that forecast for WJER News. I'm Jamie Hambaugh.
1: Thank you, Jamie. 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
1: 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Well, the sun's out. Mostly sunny skies for today. Some showers and thunderstorms perhaps this afternoon. A high of 63. Showers overnight, a low dropping to 49. Partly sunny, breezy on Saturday. Maybe a shower and thunderstorm around. Tomorrow's high of 69, and partly sunny on Mother's Day. Perhaps a shower as well on Sunday, a high of 64. In the valley right now, we have mostly sunny and 45 degrees. Our forecast at 7:30 has been a service of Finishing Touch Carpet Cleaning. 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

0: Ed Sheeran, Justin Bieber on a Friday morning here on WJER.
1: All right, it's time now to look back on this day in history. 140 years ago today, back in 1886, Dr. John Pemberton came up with the secret formula for Coca-Cola while cooking it over a fire in his backyard.
0: Okay.
1: And now, so it was born. So Coke was born.
0: Coke was born. Happy birthday, Coke. 140
1: years ago. 38 million gallons are now consumed daily.
0: Daily.
1: And Coke is the most understood word in the world.
0: It is.
1: Wow.
0: Okay. Yeah, it's not just soda or pop. It's its own thing. It's Coke.
1: Have
0: That's a Coke.
1: That's so funny.
0: And it's Have a Coke Day.
1: 67 years ago today, back in 1959, Little Caesars was founded. They have the best breadsticks on the planet.
0: I agree.
1: And then lastly, on this day in history, 17 years ago, back in 2009, Parks and Rec premiered on NBC. It ran for 7 seasons.
0: Suddenly, I'm hungry for breadsticks.
1: And a Coke?
0: And a Coke. Yeah. Let's facilitate that this morning. Well, happy birthdays go out today. Happy 69th birthday to Jeannie Ball in Dover. Jackie Fate from New Philly is 62 today. Katie Williams in Newcomerstown. Katie is 20 on this Friday. And a very happy birthday. Congratulations to our daily winner in the birthday contest, Kenzie Taylor from Tuskegee. Happy birthday to you, Kenzie. Our birthday contest winners, the daily winners, receive a great celebration package, including that eighth of a sheet cake and their choice of chocolate, white, or marble from Liddy's Cakes and Cookies in New Philly, a pound of delicious Swiss cheese from Broadrun Cheese House in Dover, and 2 dinners from McDonald's in Dover, New Philly, Yerkesville, or Newcomerstown. I bet there's some other people celebrating today.
1: Yes, we've got some celebrity birthdays. Olivia Culpo, former Miss Universe, turning 34. Grace Gummer, she's in American Horror Story. She's also Meryl Streep's daughter. She's 40. Audrina Patridge from The Hills is 41. Rosario Dawson is turning 47. Kenan Thompson from SNL is turning 48. Elio Castroneves from Dancing with the Stars, and he won the Indy 500 about 3 times. He's 51 today. Now, this Latin superstar is so beautiful. Enrique Iglesias, he's 51 today. Darren Hayes from Savage Garden, he's turning 54. Laura Ingalls Wilder, Melissa Gilbert, she's turning 62.
0: She's interchangeable.
1: Bono from U2 is turning 66. Chris Berman from ESPN is turning 71. Billy Joel is turning 77. And Candace Bergen is turning 80 years old.
0: Happy birthday to our celebs. Hey, today is also National Give Someone a Cupcake Day. So whether or not you're celebrating your birthday, give somebody a cupcake today. Make their day. If you are celebrating this month, well, let us know. 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Enter our birthday contest by sending a postcard to 2424 East High in New Philly. 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And congratulations to Madison Thoray of New Philly, our April winner in the monthly contest here on the birthday contest on WJER. And if your birthday is this May 8th, have a great day.

0: 7:46 on this Friday morning. 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If you're thinking of retiring, stop by and see Edward Jones Financial Advisor Paul Gorgas on 2nd Street Northwest in New Philadelphia. 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Equity markets finished lower on Thursday. Sector performance was broadly lower, with energy and materials leading that pullback. Bond yields rose, with the 10-year Treasury yield at 4.38% yesterday. Initial jobless claims rose to 200,000 last week, but remained below the 205,000 estimate. Today's employment report should provide additional insight, with estimates calling for 65,000 job gains to hold the unemployment rate steady at 4.3%. Internationally, Asian markets were mostly stronger, led by Japan's Nikkei, which reached a record high yesterday. Meanwhile, the U.S. dollar strengthened modestly against major U.S. or major currencies. The market's a little different yesterday than they were the day before, with record highs. The closing numbers on Thursday, the Dow Jones closed down 313 points at 49,596. The S&P 500 was down 28 points at 73.37, and the NASDAQ closed on Thursday at 25.806. 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Edward Jones, Making Sense of Investing, member SIPC.
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0: He's 51 today, Enrique Iglesias, here on the WJER Morning Show. I love that song.
1: All right, happening over at the Quaker Cinema. Oh, they got a new website. Check them out.
0: Very cool.
1: Quaker Cinema happening this weekend. Am I in the right Quaker Cinema?
0: I don't know.
1: It looks great. They got a new website. Okay. Anyway.
0: You're awfully excited. That's an exciting thing.
1: I am. Yeah, they look great. I'm super excited for them. Okay, happening over at the Quaker Cinema this weekend. Actually, I saw Mike Ernest this week, and he, we're talking about meeting up and doing some fun things, at the Quaker, which is, it's going to be good. We're going to highlight some things. So it'll be a great time. Happening over at the Quaker this weekend, that Sheep Detectives movie, which I'm super excited about. We talked about that earlier. That has a great cast of characters.
0: Apparently the sheep, try to solve the mystery.
1: That's what I said earlier.
0: Yeah.
1: It is a Hugh Jackman film starring so many famous people in it. Emma Thompson is in it. It's going to be a great movie. It is animated. It looks silly. It looks fun. And then also at the Quaker is Devil Wears Prada 2. That is also a great movie. So if you are looking for something fun to do this weekend, it's supposed to rain this weekend. So head on over to the Quaker Cinema if you're looking for some family-friendly fun, and visit quakercinema.com.
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3: AP News, I'm Marcela Sanchez. Italy's Foreign Minister Antonio Tajani has told Secretary of State Marco Rubio that Europe needs the U.S. and vice versa, adding he hopes tensions have been calmed with Rubio's visit. America's top diplomat is in Italy and the Vatican following weeks of tensions over the U.S.-Israeli war in Iran. President Trump's tariffs, his complaints about Europe's unwillingness to help the U.S. with the Iran war, and his attacks against Pope Leo XIV have fueled weeks of sharp disagreements. Sources say the U.S. is not seeing imminent military action in Cuba. AP correspondent Ben Thomas has more.
4: We'll be doing something with Cuba very soon.
5: President Trump has been threatening Cuba is next for some time, suggesting U.S. warships deployed in the Middle East could return by way of the island. But U.S. officials involved in preliminary discussions with Havana tell AP the administration isn't looking to take military action anytime soon. The president saying last month,
4: I would think a deal would be made very easily with Cuba.
5: Still, those officials also say they are not optimistic the communist government will accept the U.S. offer, even though it includes tens of millions of dollars in humanitarian aid, free internet access for all Cubans, agricultural assistance, and infrastructure support. The Trump administration imposed new sanctions on Cuba Thursday. Ben Thomas, Washington.
3: Spanish authorities are preparing to receive more than 140 passengers and crew members on board a hantavirus-stricken cruise ship headed for the Canary Islands, where health officials will perform careful evacuations. At least three passengers have died and several are sick. The World Health Organization considers the risk to the wider public low. This is AP News. David Attenborough is turning 100. AP correspondent Charles de Ledesma has more.
6: A birthday message video to David Attenborough is being displayed in central London's Piccadilly Circus as the world's most famous wildlife presenter celebrates his 100th birthday. Later, the BBC hosts a party for Attenborough at the Royal Albert Hall, and cinemas throughout the day are showing his nature films. Through BBC programmes such as Life on Earth, The Private Life of Plants and The Blue Planet, Attenborough has illuminated the beauty, ferocity and sometimes downright weirdness of nature in a hushed, melodic voice that conveys his own awe at what he's witnessing. I'm Charles de Levesma.
3: The NCAA says it's expanding its men's and women's basketball tournaments to 76 teams each starting next season. I'm Marcela Sanchez, AP News.
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0: Just after 8 o'clock, good morning, everybody. It's a Friday. This is the WJER Morning Show. Tom Reed, Michelle Spring here on this May 8th. Good morning, Michelle.
1: Good morning.
0: With us here in the studio with our local news is Jamie Hambaugh. Good morning, Jamie.
9: Yeah, Tom. Hey, thanks. Good morning. Yeah, so on the way here, the city of Dover is updating a tax incentive with a developer and also is adding a review board. We'll hear about that. Plus, we'll find out about the... Also, some opportunities for communities across the county here. They're seeking funds through the Economic Development Corporation, and this would be to help them with getting projects started and planned. So, yeah, we have those stories and others. And, Tom, what about the weather?
0: Well, Jamie, it's partly sunny right now. We are going to see the sun most of the day, maybe a shower or a thunderstorm this afternoon. More of the same for the weekend, a high in the 60s. I'll have all the details in the forecast. And then Michelle has some sports for us.
1: Do I have a Guardians update and a Cavs update from yesterday's games?
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9: WJER News Time is 8:03. We have 46 degrees. Dover officials are clearing up some of the details regarding tax incentives for businesses moving to the city. Mayor Shane Gonneau says that the city has created a new committee called the Tax Incentive Review Council that'll review and monitor tax increment financing incentives. He says that the city has three active TIF agreements, one with Scheffler Manufacturing and two with Lauver Homes for a pair of housing developments. TIF agreements allow a portion of newly generated property tax revenue to be set aside to help pay for infrastructure work. City Council amended one for the Lauver Home TIF agreements this week to make sure that it was only used for water, sewer, and new roads.
11: We worked through a number of changes, removing things like parks and decorative streetscape items, some demolition, things of that nature that, again, weren't really ever intended to be funded with this TIF.
9: One of Lauver's developments, the 80-unit Ludi Estates on the city's northern border, is still in the design stage. Gunot says that the other, the 30-home Crimson Cove in northeast Dover, is 80% sold and will probably be done by the end of the year. Local communities across Tuscarawas County are getting to seek new development funding through the Tuscarawas County Economic Development Corporation. Director Marla Ackridge says that it's possible after the EDC received federal Appalachian Regional Commission dollars and applied for the AEP Ohio LEAP grant. She says this funding will help small towns cover the cost of hiring a design engineer for local projects.
12: I have always said our smaller villages is the core nucleus for growth, not only for the three major cities in this county, because when the smaller villages are thriving and growing, it boosts our economy also. And I think we often lose sight of that.
9: Now, communities involved in the application include Baltic, Bolivar, New Philadelphia, Port Washington, Sugar Creek, and others. Two people were injured after a volunteer fire truck crashed in eastern Ohio's Muskingum County Thursday morning. Angela Ann with ONN affiliate WBNS-TV has more.
13: The director of the county emergency management says the tanker was responding to a house fire in Dresden when it went off the road, corrected, rolled over, and hit a tree. The driver was trapped for about 45 minutes. First responders eventually freed him, and he was flown to a Columbus hospital. The passenger was also taken to a hospital. The fire truck was from the Adamsville Community Fire Department.
9: Well, Ohio Attorney General Dave Yost has announced that he'll resign from office effective June 7th. Yost informed Governor Mike DeWine that he is stepping down to pursue another employment opportunity. And in a statement, Governor DeWine thanked Yost for his long career in public service, which included roles as Delaware County Auditor, Delaware County Prosecutor, Ohio Auditor of State, and Attorney General. The governor said that he'll give thoughtful and deliberate consideration to appointing someone to serve as Ohio's next Attorney General. And the Tuscarawas County Health Department is reminding residents that May is Lyme Disease Prevention Month. Spokeswoman Jennifer Demuth says cases of Lyme disease have increased in recent years, largely due to a growing number of ticks that spread the bacteria. Now, she says symptoms often resemble the flu, and anyone experiencing the signs, including the bullseye rash, should contact a doctor. Demuth recommends reducing your risk by avoiding tall, grassy areas, using insect repellent, and wearing long sleeves and pants when spending time outdoors or in wooded areas.
14: You know, the important thing is not to panic about ticks. If you've been outdoors, always check your body and those of your loved ones, especially if you have children and your pets, before going inside, and remove the ticks promptly if you find them. Because if you find and remove ticks promptly, your chance of developing Lyme disease is greatly reduced.
9: The state data shows Lyme disease is most common in East Central Ohio, with Tuscarawas County averaging nearly 60 cases per 100,000 residents each year over the past decade. And that's a look at news for this hour. Coming up, sports and the weather. For WJER News, I'm Jamie Hambaugh.
0: Thank you so much, Jamie. It's 8 minutes after the hour and time for our weather forecast, which is brought to you this morning by our local Wendy's restaurants.
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0: We are going to see mostly sunny skies today, maybe a shower or thunderstorm this afternoon. Today's high of 63. Chance of showers overnight, a low of 49. Partly sunny, breezy on Saturday, maybe a shower and thunderstorm. Tomorrow's high of 69. And on Sunday, partly sunny, a chance of showers and a high of 64 degrees. 47 right now in the Tuscarawas Valley. 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It's time now for a look at sports, which is brought to you by Buckeye Career Center in New Philadelphia. Whether you're a high school student or an adult, you can discover your passion and prepare for your future at Buckeye. Michelle, what's happening in sports today?
1: All right, let's head off with some Cavs news because it's not great. The Cavs are heading home down 2-0 after falling to Detroit 107-97 last night in Game 2 of the Eastern Conference semifinals. Donovan Mitchell led the Cavs with 31 points, while Jared Allen added 22. Cleveland struggled from three-point range, going just 7-for-32 and missing all 11 attempts in the fourth quarter. Game 3 is Saturday night in Cleveland. The Guardians beat the Royals 8-5 last night, behind a big night from Bo Naylor and Kyle Manzardo. Manzardo got Cleveland started with a two-run double in the first inning, and Naylor sealed it with a three-run homer in the seventh. The Guardians collected hits from every player in the starting lineup. Slade Ciccone picked up the win, allowing two runs over five innings, while Cade Smith earned his 10th save. The four-game series ended in a split, and Cleveland now heads home for a weekend series against Minnesota.
0: Sports this morning brought to you by Buckeye Career Center in New Philadelphia. Coming up this afternoon, we have softball action, Conotton Valley at Dover, and also Garraway at Strasburg. Those live streams are available over on the Big Z Sports YouTube page, also at WJER.com. 4:40 is the pregame of 5 o'clock first pitch on those games. Great local softball here on the Big Z Sports team. And then tonight, we have the Twins at the Guardians. That game at 6:35 with the warm-up show, a 7:10 first pitch. Big day tomorrow. Sports Talk kicks it off at 9 o'clock. The Cavs take on the Pistons at 2:30. And then Guardians are on the air tomorrow night, a first pitch at 7:15 in Game 2 against the Twins in that series. Well, good morning and happy Friday, everybody. 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Coming up, we have another graduation report.
1: Yeah, we've got Newcomers Town coming in.
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3: All right. So let's talk about, well, this one says in-laws, so we'll talk about in-laws.
1: In-laws, okay.
3: According to a new study in 2005, people spoke about 16,000, oh my gosh, 16,000 words every day.
1: 16,000 words.
3: Mm-hmm.
1: Okay.
3: So who are they talking to? Their in-laws? Where did that come from?
1: I don't know. Mm. This is how many words that we're speaking.
3: Mm-hmm.
1: Okay. Are we counting them? Are we counting them? That's four.
3: I have no idea. According to researchers at the University of Missouri, Kansas City, and the University of Arizona in 2005, people spoke about 16,000 words every day. But in 2019, that number had fallen to 11,000. That was a 28% decrease. For some reason, the study didn't have data more recent than that, but the thinking is that it's even fewer now post-pandemic. Obviously, the biggest reason for the shift is technology, particularly texting. There's also emails, social lives retreating into online spaces, and readily available information and services that require less interaction. Some experts are concerned that about this trend because talking requires you to pay attention to what the other person is saying, formulate a response, and control your physical reaction, all within about 200 milliseconds. These interpersonal skills are important to learn, develop, and master, of course. But each year, people under 25 lost an average of 451 words a day, while the older generation lost about 314 words a day. So are we not talking to our in-laws? Is that what it's saying?
1: I don't know. What does that have to do with in-laws?
3: I don't know. It says it's not just in-laws. We're all talking to each other less than we did a decade ago.
1: Oh, it's just a clever title, I think.
3: Yes.
1: Yeah.
3: Yes. You know,
1: like,
3: well, I hope that we're, I mean, I know I hit my maximum of 16,000 words a day.
1: By what time? 8 o'clock? 9 o'clock?
3: Well, probably because I have to talk on the radio.
1: Well, that does, you know, make a difference, yes.
3: Yes.
1: But some people, you know, they don't talk and they're in the same room.
3: Yeah.
1: Yeah. We just don't talk anymore.
3: I would say that technology has definitely played a part in that, for sure.
1: Certainly. Certainly.
3: Yeah.
1: Yeah.
3: That is wild.
1: Mm. Either that or people just like peace and quiet.
3: I can get on board with that.
1: Okay.
3: I can get on board with that for sure.
1: You can bed rot in your peace and quiet.
3: Totes.
1: Yeah.
3: 1,000%. The internet is debating about a viral video where a young man, oh no, tell me what you think about this. This young man's mother kicks his girlfriend out of the front seat because she's not sitting in the back. Some say the mom was out of line. Others say elders get priority. No, yeah, the mom always gets in the front seat, unless you're married.
1: Oh, the girlfriend got in the front seat and made the mom sit in back?
3: She just sat in the front seat, and the mom made the girlfriend get in the back.
1: Oh, well, I think
3: yeah.
1: I suppose that's her prerogative. There's nothing wrong with that.
3: Yeah. There's a viral video. The viral video shows where the guy's girlfriend takes the front seat, closes the door.
0: That's just rude. Yeah.
3: The mother walks up and says, "I'm not sitting in the back seat. You need to get out." The girl refuses to get out, but the mom doesn't back down. Girl, why are you refusing? Do you want to be in good terms with this family?
0: Yeah, you know, that's not, she's not getting in Dutch with them.
3: Wow.
0: Wow.
3: The guy tries to calm her down, but eventually the girl storms out, so she's not going, and goes in to get into her own car. Okay.
0: Well, good. Drive yourself then, honey.
3: My thoughts are the girlfriend should sit in the back seat.
0: Yeah,
3: unless
0: absolutely.
3: You're married. Unless you're married, then I can see where maybe you could sit in the front.
0: Did they say how old they were? I mean, was the mom like 30?
3: It doesn't say.
0: Yeah. Mm-mm. Still, have a little respect there.
3: Yeah.
0: Yeah.
3: That's so weird. When I was younger, anytime I was ever dating somebody, I always sat in the back seat. Unless somebody said, no, sit in the front. And I'm like, okay, I'd rather sit in the back anyways. I get car sick if I sit in the front.
0: Oh, do you?
3: Yeah.
0: Well, when we would travel with, like, you know, the whole family, I'd be in the back seat in the middle on the hump, you know, the most uncomfortable seat in the car.
3: Yes.
0: But, you know, it's just what you did.
3: Oh, that's funny.
0: Yeah.
3: A new AI trend in China is going viral where people are creating digital versions of their exes using old texts, photos, and social media posts. The AI clones can mimic how their former partners talked and acted. Well, I don't think I want that.
0: Why would they want that?
3: I don't know.
0: The operative word there is former.
3: Yeah. The users will upload things like texts, pictures, voice notes, social media posts. Then AI can recreate an ex's personality, their speech patterns, and their shared memories. Their creators say it's meant for personal reflection and emotional healing, not stalking or harassment. I'm good.
0: Okay.
3: Get over it on your own. I don't know.
0: The AI is saying, I'm sitting in the front seat. I don't know.
3: No, thank you.
0: Can we use the AI for better things than this?
3: Well, critics are worried it could create major privacy issues, especially since someone's personal data could be used without their permission. Still, some users say the AI versions actually helped them move on. One person wrote, I was finally able to

0: you participated in while you were at Newcomers Town. You were, I asked you out in the hallway and you go, oh, that's a long list.
1: Yeah, I liked, I was very involved, but I really enjoyed that. Like, I got very different aspects of the school.
0: Yeah.
1: I did volleyball, track, and band for 4 years, and as well as art for 4 years. Yeah, I took CCP classes the past 3 years, so that's been a great experience. And teen lead, Big Brothers Big Sisters, and student council and class officer.
0: Very cool. And is your mom still a teacher?
1: Yes, she is.
0: At Newcomers Town? Oh, well, yep. That would be so cute.
1: Yes.
0: So tell us, what has been some of your favorite memories at Newcomers Town?
1: I really enjoyed volleyball. That just was, it was such a cool experience. And my mom was a coach, so that also was a fun experience. Just being able to be with those, that team, and the games were just so much fun. And just, like, cheering after every, like, kill or point, it was just something I'll never forget.
0: Oh, your teammates are going to be some of your lifelong friends, for sure.
1: Yes.
0: Whenever you're looking back on your time, what kind of advice, kind of what I asked Kim, what advice would you give those students, those that are coming up into high school, what would you tell them?
1: I would say don't let stress consume you. I spent most of my high school so stressed out, and just enjoy it. And, like, that's kind of cliche, but just enjoy it because it goes by really fast. So
0: fast.
2: That is great advice.
0: Listen, you'll
2: absolutely.
0: If you know that now, that don't let stress consume you, then you're going to have a great adulthood every day.
2: Indeed.
0: Is there a teacher that has really inspired you and kind of guided you along the way?
1: Yeah, I would say Mr. Baker. He's my art teacher. He's helped me so much and really boosted my confidence, not only in art, but just in life. And he's helping me with a big project at the police station right now. So,
0: oh, that's so cool. Mm-hmm. Very good. Well, good luck to you.
1: Thank you so
0: much. That's so exciting. Mr. Favre, I'm going to ask you graduation details. It's happening on May 23rd.
3: That's correct. May 23rd at Lee Stadium. That's going to start at 7 o'clock. And hopefully, with fingers crossed for beautiful, beautiful weather and an outdoor graduation.
0: Very good. And should anything change, if there's maybe inclement weather, you'll let the parents know?
3: Absolutely. You know, parents will communicate those things on our social media avenues. And also we have a messaging app also. So if, you know, it looks that way, we'll get prepared and give them instructions for that. But right now it's going to be beautiful and sunny skies. And we're looking forward to having 84 graduates this year. So that's a bigger class for us. We're usually in the 60s, high 60s, low 70s. So having 84 graduates going to be a big class. And these three, again, I can't say enough about how happy I am for them.
0: Yeah.
3: You know, they're all very close to me, and I'm very close to them. And it's going to be sad to see them go.
0: It's got to be
3: sad to see them go.
0: But it's got to be kind of cool for you to see them kind of grow over time. And now that they're getting ready to graduate, it's like you don't really have to worry because you know that they're set up for success.
3: Yeah, this is my fourth year at Newcomers Town High School. So all four of these guys were, you know, bug-eyed freshmen coming in and walking in. And now they're, you know, they're on their way to college. They've already started their own business. You know, Kenley, a well-rounded, gifted student and athlete. And it was just very impressive what they've been able to do over 4 years. So we have many students that way. But these three, they're pretty special kids.
0: Well, congratulations. And you've got a lot to be proud of over there at Newcomers Town. Thank you so much for making the trek up here. I know it's not just a hop and a skip. It's a little bit of a drive, but we appreciate you coming in. We don't want to ever let you feel like you're left out, because sometimes I feel like you guys are at the bottom of the county, and I'm like, you got to bring them up here.
3: Oh, no.
0: We
3: took a nice drive today. We didn't realize you guys had moved, so we got a nice, you know, view of the neighborhood.
0: See?
3: And now we know. Tanner goes, oh, I think I did a radio show there in the fall for football.
0: Oh, like, okay. Come on.
3: Thanks a lot for that, dude. I'm just giving him some crap.
0: Hard time.
3: He's a good boy. But thank you again for having us. We do appreciate what you guys do for our area students and high schools. Thank you.
0: Absolutely.

0: 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Well, congratulations. 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
1: 9:35, time for news headlines. Jamie's here in the studio. Good morning, Jamie.
6: Yeah, Tom, thanks. Yeah, Dover City officials have amended a tax increment financing agreement with Lawver Homes to help fund infrastructure for a proposed 80-unit subdivision on the city's north side. It's covering about 50 to 60% of water, sewer, and road costs, with a developer paying the rest. Now, the change ensures that TIF funds will not be used for a demolition, parks, or other cosmetic expenses, and the city is forming a new tax incentive review council with representatives from the city, county, and local schools. Tuscarawas County Sheriff Orvis Campbell is praising Claymont students for their commitment to drug-free choices. Campbell was the guest speaker this week at the DARE graduation ceremony at Claymont, recognizing students who completed the Drug Abuse Resistance Education Program. The program, taught by Yorksville Police Captain Brandon McCrae, focuses on drug prevention, smart decision-making, and resisting peer pressure. And several local nonprofits and growers are hosting plant sale fundraisers this weekend, just in time for Mother's Day. The Sacred Heart Garden Club continues its sale Saturday at 9 to 1 at the Church Parish Center in New Philadelphia. Club member Judy Clegg says shoppers will find hundreds of perennials. Also, the Dover Public Library is holding its annual plant sale Saturday, 9 to noon, at the rear of the building. A seed library will be available, and donations are welcome. And in Port Washington, the Port Farmers Market is combining a plant sale with breakfast Saturday, 9 to 1, at the Community Center of Southern Tuscarawas County on West Main Street. And we have the forecast. It's coming up for WJER News. I'm Jamie Hambaugh.
1: Thank you so much, Jamie. Mostly sunny skies, a chance of showers and thunderstorms this afternoon. Today's high of 63. Overnight, some showers, a low around 49. Partly sunny, breezy on Saturday, some showers and thunderstorms. Tomorrow's high, 69. And then on Mother's Day, partly sunny, maybe a shower. Sunday's high of 64 degrees. Right now in the valley, we have partly sunny skies and 53 degrees.
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1: 9:39, it's 53 degrees here in the valley. Welcome back to the WJER Morning Show. Joining us here in the studio, good friend of mine from the post office, Missy Zickel. Hi,
13: hey,
1: Missy.
13: Hey, Tom. How are you?
1: I'm good. Welcome back in.
13: Thank you. Thank you.
0: If people do not recognize the name, they could definitely recognize your voice because you're also sometimes in the trumpet singers.
13: Sometimes, yeah. Sometimes. People pay to hear me sing. Isn't that crazy
0: so
13: or
0: good.
13: What?
1: Not at all.
0: No, it's so good. You're the fun one of the group. You tell them I said that.
13: Thank you.
0: She is the fun one.
1: I won't argue with that.
0: She is. So tell us what's going on tomorrow. The post office is participating in something that's really cool that kind of everyone can help with.
13: Yes, yes. It is the Stamp Out Hunger National Association of Letter Carrier food drive. And it is the largest one-day food drive in the nation. Like all of the post offices all over the world. Like we service over 10,000 cities or whatever. Yeah.
0: Yeah, it's
13: lots.
0: Huge.
13: I'm not good with numbers, even though I work at the post office. But it's something that, just in my head, I was thinking, it's kind of like a Hands Across America kind of thing, you know, where everybody can participate. And it doesn't matter. You can give one can of food. You can just do one box of spaghetti you can buy that for 50 cents. You can stick that in your mailbox and you've helped your neighbor, and the nice thing about it is all of the post offices, they actually donate that to their local food banks. Like we go to the Salvation Army. I think Yorksville does one of their local food pantries. Dover does the Dover food pantry. So everything stays local. So
1: love that.
13: The nice thing about it is that you can help your neighbor without actually making them feel bad
0: and
13: especially with gas prices the way they are right now.
0: Oh, heavens.
13: If you don't have to spend that money and on your food, if you can maybe do like have a side dish or something. And we don't eat meat at my house, so I have not really paid attention to the price of meat, but oh my gosh, I walked past the other day and was like, ah!
0: Yeah.
13: So if you can provide beans and rice or side things, then somebody can actually spend that money that they're trying to hoard to feed their families on the protein.
0: That's kind of cool idea. Yeah. I like how you're looking at it that way. I know last year we had talked with you, and I think that, I don't know, somebody sent a follow-up email saying that it was widely participated in from local residents, which is amazing.
13: Yes. I think we're finally getting back on track after 2020, because with 2020, of course, everybody was in quarantine and we weren't accepting they weren't accepting donations. So, everything kind of dwindled down a little bit. So I think they're finally getting to the point to where, you know what, this is safe. Let's help our neighbors out. And we did a really good job last year. Now this year, I know, one of the union participants went to Bueller's. There's a box at Bueller's in New Philly. So like, say if you're in there and you're like, oh, I have an extra $5 today. Why don't I buy a few cans of beans or some pasta or something? You can actually put it in there and we'll pick that up at the end of the day.
0: Oh, nice.
13: Yeah.
2: Very cool.
13: New Philly VFW also is participating. And they have a donation box that's there. So, because it is, I don't want to say difficult. The carriers have a lot on their plate whenever they're delivering mail.
0: Right.
13: They have to do mail. They have signatures for things. They want to make sure that they're getting everything to the right address. So I think sometimes people feel a little bit like, I don't want to make this more cumbersome for them. So if you want to donate and you don't want to put something out, you can either, the Salvation Army truck's going to be at our office today after 3:00. We have a table set up in the lobby to where people can bring things in there. You can always come around to the back and buzz our buzzer. Anything that we can do to help, even though this is a union sponsored thing, anybody in the post office we're all willing to help because it is such a good cause.
0: Now, if somebody is wanting to like clean out their pantry today, which is probably what I'm going to do.
13: Uh-huh. Yep.
0: If we want to put stuff in our mailbox and maybe not everything fits.
13: Yes.
0: Can we still leave it outside?
13: Yeah.
0: How does that work?
13: I heard the forecast. We may get some rain tomorrow, which is always kind of a food drive day. But if you put like a note in your mailbox or you put something saying, hey, I've got food, put your flag up or use a clothespin or a chip clip or something and stick it on your box and say, hey, I've got food, and leave it in a bag, like something that would be possibly rainproof if it is paper.
0: Yeah.
13: You know, like pastas and stuff. When you say about cleaning out, I said that 1 year and we got a lot of expired food.
0: Oh, yeah. Make sure
13: if you're not going to eat it, not because you don't like it, but if you're not going to eat it because of the expiration date, you don't want to donate that to somebody
0: throw
13: else.
0: That
13: so
0: away,
13: we're going to throw that away. Like
0: don't
13: dented cans, things like that. Yeah. But peanut butter, like who doesn't like peanut butter? And that's a good source of protein. It's an easy meal for people to fix at home. Another thing that I was reading too, it's like you don't think about salts and garlic powder and things like that. Yeah.
0: Oh.
13: To where we're going to give these people this stuff and they're going to make a meal. But how would you like to not have to be able to season? Yeah. So just those little things. I mean, you can, if you go to the Dollar Tree or to Aldi's or someplace like that, you can usually pick up those spices for like 50 cents or something.
0: Yes.
13: I mean, that's a kind of a nice thing for people that have had children that maybe they started out on a formula that, oh, I bought a case of formula and my child can't take this formula anymore. I know there are a lot of organizations that they can donate those to, but if you have it there, or diapers, maybe they grew out of this diaper or something. Yes, it's food, but there are all kinds of things that you just don't think about that we take for granted. Toilet paper, paper towels, toothpaste.
0: Yeah.
13: You know, just something, as long as it's sealed and as long as it's, you know, not expired, they can
0: utilize
13: it, yeah.
2: And non-perishable, too, right?
13: Non-perishable,
2: we don't want to put any meat or vegetables or anything
13: like that.
2: You know,
13: I did mention about the meat. Yeah, we don't want like a...
0: Do you want my chicken tenders?
13: Exactly. Let's put a T-bone steak in that.
2: Boy, that would be good, though.
0: I know. I would take that home.
13: Yes, absolutely.
0: And it's all happening tomorrow.
13: Tomorrow,
0: all day long.
13: All day long.
0: Is there a cutoff time?
13: No, and we actually do get some stragglers like through the next week, and we do make sure that if we get that food, we will we'll hold it for a couple days and then take everything over to the Salvation Army. Because if you're anything like me, I would forget my brain if it wasn't
0: attached.
13: And most of the time, it's not. We're not going to turn anything down. Yeah. And we usually, so like if you see your carrier out and maybe someone's walking behind them or somebody in plain clothes comes to your door and picks up the food, that's because the carriers are doing their job and they'll usually either give me a call or give a family member a call. And we will come and actually pick those up so that way they don't have to worry about trying to organize it in their truck and possibly break something or have something spill open, you know, like a cereal box or something. You just want to make sure that, so we'll be out and about tomorrow trying to make sure that we can gather as much up as we can. Yeah.
0: I mean, as if the mail carriers don't already have enough on their plate. Here we are giving them more to do. No,
13: yes.
0: I'm kidding.
13: No.
0: But this is all for a good cause. It stays local.
13: It is. It's amazing. I know that was one of the big things whenever I first started working at the post office and I heard about this. I was like, that is so cool, because so many times you want to, oh, I don't have time to go to a soup kitchen. I don't have time to do this. I don't have time to do that. But what's buying a stick of deodorant and sticking in a mailbox so that they can have that?
0: Yeah.
2: You
0: know?
2: You got to get your mail anyway.
13: Right? Exactly. Yeah. So if they're going to be stopping, they'll just stop right up and pick that up. But again, like I said, tomorrow, if it rains, if you have something and you don't have the ability to bring it into the post office, you can leave a little note in your mailbox and leave it up on your porch, and we will be more than happy. If we don't pick it up right at that time, that means that maybe the mail carrier went back to their truck and they made a mental note. Okay, I'm going to stop at this house and I'm going to go down and pick up the groceries that are down along the way.
0: That's
13: so
0: that's
13: awesome.
0: Well, that's amazing. Thank you so much.
13: Oh, thank you.
0: Whenever you come in to talk about that, this is a great event.
13: It is.
0: It's all happening tomorrow. Make sure that your stuff is not expired.
13: Yes, please.
0: And like she said, stick it in your mailbox or put it on your front porch and make sure that your mail carrier gets it. Missy, thank you so much for coming in.
13: Oh my gosh, thanks for having me.
0: Always appreciate anyone that's doing good in our community. So.
13: I agree.
2: Help your neighbors through the United States Postal Service.
13: Yes.
2: Missy, so good to see you.
13: Good to see you, Tom.
2: Have a great weekend.
13: I will. Thanks.
2: That's going to do it for us here on The Morning Show for this week. We'll be back on Monday. Do we have any guests scheduled for next week? I'm sure we do.
0: We've got Carrie Gardner coming in.
2: Very good. Mm-hmm. We love talking to Carrie. Have a great weekend, everybody. Go out and do something great today. It's time now for a lottery update on WJER, brought to you by your friends at Dee's Restaurant on Fillmore Avenue, across the street from the YMCA. 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

0: 6 minutes before 10 o'clock. Coming up tonight, the Guardians on the air, 6:35, a 7:10 first pitch as they take on the Twins at home. 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
2: Hi, this is Jim Rosenhaus with your Guardians update. Guardians utility man David Fry has started to catch fire at the plate after inconsistent playing time at the start, but he says, based on his role the past several seasons, he's used to trying to be effective without everyday playing time, especially early in the year.
3: Yeah, just working like the first, first 3 years of my career in the big leagues has kind of been that of you don't really know when playing time's coming, you just have to stay ready, and our hitting coaches have done a really good job of helping me out, staying ready and working on some swing stuff, and it's felt good recently.
2: Guardians back at it. 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A 2:10 first pitch. Airtime for Guardians warm-up, 1:35. 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
1: AP News, I'm Marcela Sanchez. Secretary of State Marco Rubio says the U.S. is expecting a response from Iran today.
2: We're expecting a response from them today at some point. We have not received that yet, as you know, in the last hour, but perhaps that will come. Their system is still highly fractured and a bit dysfunctional as well, so that may be serving as an impediment. I hope it's a serious offer. I really do.
1: Rubio also says Iran's reported plan to create an agency to control the Strait of Hormuz is unacceptable. He also warned that if Tehran attacks U.S. Navy ships, they're going to get blown up. Rubio was speaking to reporters at the end of a two-day fence-mending visit to Rome and the Vatican. Employers in the U.S. delivered a surprising 115,000 new jobs last month, despite an economic shock from the Iran war. The unemployment rate remained at a low 4.3%. The Pentagon has begun releasing new files on UFOs. In a post on X, the Pentagon said President Trump is focused on providing maximum transparency to the public, adding that people can draw their own conclusions from the information. The U.S. is lifting its hold on immigration applications for doctors.
3: The Trump administration is again reviewing green card and visa applications for doctors from three dozen countries it considers high risk. That means physicians whose cases have been paused for months could soon get them renewed. But scientific researchers and other professionals from countries including Iran, Venezuela, and Afghanistan say their immigration applications still won't be reviewed. The Trump administration put a pause on applications from those countries, citing a need to improve security screening. Some immigrants have filed lawsuits trying to get immigration officials to decide their cases. I'm Mike Hempen.
1: This is AP News.
4: AP Sports, I'm Gethin Coolball. Make it five straight playoff wins and a 2-0 semifinal series lead for the East top-seeded Pistons, who toppled the Cavaliers 107-97. Cade Cunningham's double-double of 25 points and 10 assists led the way.
5: It was great. Protecting home court, make sure we set the tone. We had a good start the game. Yeah, just a high intensity, high focus from everybody, so it was good.
4: The NCAA will expand its men's and women's basketball tournaments to 76 teams starting next season. Stanley Cup playoffs, Jordan Stahl and Andrei Svechnikov each recorded a goal and an assist, and the Hurricanes took a commanding 3-0 East second round lead with a 4-1 win over the Flyers. Major League Baseball, the Cubs earned their ninth straight win in the NL and the Rays their seventh in the AL. And in golf, Matt McCarty holds a one-shot lead after an opening 63 in the Truist Championship at Quail Hollow.
1: I'm Marcela Sanchez, AP News.
6: 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The 10 o'clock report being brought to you as a part of the Valley's best top and bottom of the hour news coverage. Coming up in 60 seconds, WJER News Director Jamie Hambaugh gets you up to date on what's happening here in the Valley from the Voice of the Valley.
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8: This is Jamie Hambaugh for WJER News. Local communities across Tuscarawas County are getting to seek new development funding through the Tuscarawas County Economic Development Corporation. Director Marla Ackridge says that this is possible after the EDC received federal Appalachian Regional Commission dollars and applied for the AEP Ohio LEAP grant.
9: So the total now was up to $138,000. It helps them to kind of have an engineering firm to develop kind of some ideas as a scenario for their downtown design, or if they're thinking of infrastructure needs for the future.
8: And she says this funding will help the towns cover the cost of hiring a design engineer for local projects. The Tuscarawas County Health Department is reminding residents that May is Lyme Disease Prevention Month. A spokeswoman, Jennifer Demuth, says cases of Lyme disease have increased in recent years, largely due to a growing number of ticks that spread the bacteria. She says symptoms often resemble the flu. Anyone experiencing the signs should contact a doctor.
10: You might have a fever. You might have headache. You're probably going to have a lot of excessive tiredness and fatigue. You might experience joint pain, and you might get a rash. You do see a bullseye rash on the skin or another type of rash in many cases of Lyme disease, but you don't always have a rash.
8: And Demuth recommends reducing your risk by avoiding tall, grassy areas, using insect repellent, and wearing long sleeves and pants when spending time outdoors or in wooded areas. Now, state data show Lyme disease is most common in East Central Ohio, with Tuscarawas County averaging nearly 60 cases per 100,000 residents each year over the past decade. So in sports, the Pistons beat the Cavs 107-97 in Detroit to take a 2-0 series lead last night. Coach Kenny Atkinson.
11: I know, and another, you know, not a great start, you know, for that starting group. So, you know, we know the deal here. We got to look at everything. You know, is there a jolt from somewhere? We just got to look at everything.
8: Game 3 is Saturday at 3 p.m. in Cleveland on WJER. In a baseball, Bo Naylor hit a 3-run home run in the 7th inning to lead the Guardians over the Royals 8-5 in Kansas City to split the 4-game series Thursday. Manager Stephen Vogt.
12: It's been a tough start for Bo, and so to see him kind of break out a game, and kind of extend the lead for good, it was huge. He works tremendously hard every day, leads these pitchers through games, works on his swing, works offensively, so really fun day for Bo today.
8: And the Guardians are back home for a 3-game series with the Twins starting tonight at 7:15 p.m. here on the radio. And here's the forecast. Increasing clouds today, a chance of showers. Storms also possible after 5 p.m., a high of 62. Tonight, showers, a low of 49. Saturday, showers. Storms also possible, a high of 69. Sunday, partly sunny, a chance of showers, and a high of 64. That's a look at news for this hour for WJER. I'm Jamie Hambaugh.

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The WJER forecast for Dover, New Philadelphia, Denison, and all of the WJER listening area. Some sunshine today, with a chance of rain this afternoon. Look for a high of 63. Evening rain, an overnight low dropping to 49 Saturday. Sunny and breezy with a chance of some afternoon rain tomorrow, the high 69. In the valley, a mix of sun and clouds, more clouds than sun, and 57 at WJER.

0: Taylor Swift, August, Don WJER, The Voice of the Valley. 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

It is Friday, May 8th, and time to check our daily WJER birthday and anniversary list. We begin it all by congratulating our daily birthday winner from down in Tuskegee today. It is the wonderful Kenzie Taylor. Kenzie getting birthday cake from Liddy's Cakes and Cookies in New Philadelphia. And Kenzie's choice of chocolate, white, or marble, it's always a little bit better at Liddy's Cakes and Cookies. Also, Kenzie, as our daily birthday winner, picks up two dinners from any of the McDonald's in New Philly, Dover, Newcomerstown, or Urecksville, and a pound of that mouth-watering Swiss cheese from the Broad Run Cheese House in Dover. Joining Kenzie on the birthday list today in New Philadelphia, Jackie Fate turned 62. Meanwhile, over in Dover, Jeannie Ball celebrating a birthday today. And down in Newcomerstown, Katie Williams turns 20. And if you're celebrating a birthday or an anniversary across the valley today on this May 8th, all the best to you from the Morgan in the Midday Show and WJER.

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2: AP News, I'm Marcela Sanchez. Secretary of State Marco Rubio is defending President Trump after weeks of Trump's criticism of the Pope, saying he believes the U.S. can still have a productive and fruitful and important relationship with the Catholic Church. Rubio also said the U.S. should hear something from Iran today.
3: We're expecting a response from them. We'll see what the response entails. The hope is it's something that it can put us into a serious process of negotiation.
2: Rubio warned that if Tehran attacks U.S. Navy ships, they're going to get blown up. Rubio was speaking to reporters in Rome a day after his meeting with the Pope during a fence-mending visit to Italy and the Vatican. AP Washington correspondent Sagar Magani reports on the Labor Department's latest jobs data.
4: American employers added a surprising 115,000 jobs last month, despite the Iran war's economic shock. That's down from 185,000 jobs in March, but far better than the 65,000 analysts expected in April. The unemployment rate stayed at a low 4.3%. Last week, Federal Reserve Chair Jerome Powell noted the war's impact on global oil supplies and elsewhere.
5: The economic outlook remains highly uncertain.
4: But the war has not done much damage to the job market, at least so far. Sagar Magani, Washington.
2: Spain will receive more than 140 passengers and crew members on board a hantavirus-stricken cruise ship headed for the Canary Islands. The World Health Organization considers the risk to the wider public low. Hantavirus is usually spread by the inhalation of contaminated rodent droppings and isn't easily transmitted between people. Symptoms usually show between 1 and 8 weeks after exposure. More stories at apnews.com. This is AP News. The Pentagon has begun releasing new files on UFOs, saying members of the public can draw their own conclusions on unidentified anomalous phenomena. The biggest tournament in college sports is getting a significant makeover with more participants in 2027. Correspondent Gethin Kubal has more.
6: The NCAA will expand its March Madness tournament by 8 teams each next season. It will add more early round games in the first week without altering the overall format. The new 76-team bracket for men and women will feature 12 games involving 24 teams. The winners will join the main 64-team bracket starting Thursday for men and Friday for women. Most new slots are expected to go to power conference teams. There's no consensus among coaches in college basketball about the competitive value of expanding the tournament. I'm Gethin Kulbaugh.
2: 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I'm Marcela Sanchez, AP News.
7: WJER News Time in the Valley is 11:03. The 11 o'clock report, a part of the Valley's best top-of-the-hour news coverage. Coming up in 30 seconds, Jamie Hambaugh gets you up to date on what's happening here in the Valley.
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9: This is Jamie Hambaugh for WJER News. Dover officials are clearing up some of the details regarding tax incentives for businesses moving to the city. Mayor Shane Gano says that the city is creating a new committee called the Tax Incentive Review Council that'll review and monitor tax increment financing incentives.
10: That's something that we had always planned to lay out in natural progression. So as these three TIFs begin to take effect, as there is development in those zones and funds are expended, we were always anticipating establishing a tax incentive review council.
9: He says the city has 3 active TIF agreements, one with Scheffler Manufacturing and 2 with Lauver Homes for a pair of housing developments. TIF agreements allow a portion of newly generated property tax revenue to be set aside to help pay for infrastructure work. The city council amended one of the Lauver Home TIF agreements this week to make sure that it was only used for water, sewer, and new roads. One of Lauver's developments, the 80-unit Ludi Estates on the city's northern border, is still in the design stage. Gonneau says the other, the 30-home Crimson Cove in northeast Dover, is 80% sold and will probably be done by the end of the year. Ohio Attorney General Dave Yost has announced he'll resign from office effective June 7th. Yost informed Governor Mike DeWine that he is stepping down to pursue another employment opportunity. In a statement, Governor DeWine thanked Yost for his long career in public service, which included roles as Delaware County Auditor, Delaware County Prosecutor, Ohio Auditor of State, and Attorney General. The governor said he'll give thoughtful and deliberate consideration to appointing someone to serve as Ohio's next Attorney General through the end of the year. And in sports, the Cavs-Pistons second-round playoff series now shifts to Cleveland, with the Cavs trailing 0-2 after losing in Detroit 107-97 last night. James Harden missed 10 of 13 shots, was limited to 10 points, and had another 4 turnovers. Coach Kenny Atkinson accepts responsibility.
11: We got to look at it. We can't have our, Hall of Famer taking 2 shots in the second half. I'll take that one.
9: Game 3 is tomorrow at 3 p.m. on WJER from Rocket Arena. And the Guardians Thursday split their 4 games at Kansas City with an 8-5 win. Starter Slade Ciccone limited the Royals to 2 runs on 6 hits in 5 1/3 innings for his second win. Manager Stephen Vogt says Ciccone and catcher Bo Naylor were in a groove.
12: I really made pitches when he needed to, and I thought the Bo used the mix really well. Got some weak contact, really just battled through, 5 1/3 for us and kept him off the scoreboard. So outstanding job by Slade.
9: The Guardians now begin a weekend series against the Twins from Cleveland. Game 103 is tonight at 7:15 on WJER. Now the weather. Increasing clouds today with a chance of showers, storms also possible after 5 p.m. and a high of 62. Tonight, showers, a low of 49. Saturday, showers, storms also possible, a high of 69. And Sunday, partly sunny, again a chance of showers for Mother's Day and a high of 64. That's a look at news for this hour. For WJER, I'm Jamie Hambaugh.

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0: Red hot to the 1980s, Duran Duran, Hungry Like the Wolf on WJER, the voice of the valley. 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And what will be a dandy matchup, Conotton Valley, obviously small school division, against defending state champion Dover today at Dover City Park. 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First pitch from Dover City Park set for 5. Our other matchup today has IBC and longtime rivals Garaway and Strasburg rumbling at Franklin Park in Strasburg. First pitch there at 5 o'clock as well. It's all on the way from the Sports Voice of the Valley and Big Z Sports.
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The Cure on WJER. When's that next Cavaliers game? Boy, they desperately need a win. Yes, they do. It's coming up tomorrow afternoon as the Cavs now get to come back to Rocket Arena. Now down 2-0 in the best of 7, hosting Detroit. 2:30 with the Cavaliers Radio Network pregame show featuring Mike Snyder. Tip-off time at 3 o'clock as Tim Alcorn and Jim Jones bring you all the play-by-play. Saturday afternoon, Game 3 of the Eastern Conference Semifinals here on WJER. Here's Madonna.

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WJER.

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0: Good morning, I'm Ed Donahue. The Virginia Supreme Court has struck down a Democratic congressional redistricting plan that had won voter approval. In Italy, Secretary of State Marco Rubio says he is hoping to get some kind of response from Iran today.
1: And we'll see what the response entails. The hope is it's something that it can put us into a serious process of negotiation.
0: It comes as Iran is either establishing or trying to establish an agency to control traffic in the Strait of Hormuz.
1: That would be very problematic. That would actually be unacceptable. We're the normalizing of their controlling of international waterways is both illegal and it's just something that's unacceptable.
0: The United Arab Emirates says it has responded to another Iranian missile barrage. It came hours after the U.S. said it traded fire with Iranian forces in the Strait of Hormuz. Two more Iran-flagged oil tankers were disabled by the U.S., trying to break its blockade. Iran has mostly blocked the strait since the war started in February. The Labor Department says 115,000 jobs were added last month, despite an economic shock from the Iran war. Partial results from local elections in England show significant losses for Prime Minister Keir Starmer's Labour Party. Starmer takes responsibility for what he calls tough results.
2: And the voters have sent a message about the pace of change, how they want their lives improved. I was elected to meet those challenges, and I'm not going to walk away from those challenges.
0: Labour lost votes to Reform UK and the Green Party. Authorities in Spain are preparing to receive over 140 passengers and crew from a hantavirus-stricken cruise ship headed for the Canary Islands. At least three passengers have died. The World Health Organization says the risk to the wider public is low. The U.S. and the U.K. are arranging flights to repatriate their citizens. California will become the first state to provide infants with hundreds of free diapers before they leave hospitals after birth. This is AP News. The Pentagon released new files on UFOs.
3: President Trump teased the release last week.
4: I think some of it's going to be very interesting to people.
3: This batch includes FBI documents, NASA astronaut transcripts, and videos showing unidentified objects captured by military sensors in locations from Japan to North America. Congress told the Pentagon 4 years ago to start releasing decades of UFO sighting files, as some military members reported seeing unexplained aircraft. A 2024 report revealed hundreds of new so-called unexplained anomalous phenomena incidents, but no evidence the government had ever confirmed citing alien technology. The Pentagon says the public can draw its own conclusions from these files. Sagar Meghani, Washington.
0: The Trump administration settled a meatpacking antitrust case in a bid to bring down grocery prices. I'm Ed Donahue, AP News.
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6: And on the way here from WGAER News, the sheriff is praising the latest group of DARE graduates at Claymont. Dover updates a tax incentive agreement and adds a review board, and it was more of the same for the Cavs in Detroit. Good afternoon. This is Jamie Hambaugh for WGAER News. Today is Friday, May 8th. At 12:04, we have 53 degrees. We still have the chance of showers and storms at times here into the weekend, and that forecast is on the way. Dover city officials are changing a tax incentive agreement with a housing developer while also creating a new board to review future requests. Dover Mayor Shane Gonneau says a TIF, or a tax increment financing agreement with Lauver Homes, will pay for 50 to 60% of the cost for installing water, sewer, and new roads at the proposed 80-unit subdivision in the city's north side. The developer covers the rest. An amendment approved this week assures the TIF funds won't be used for demolition parks and other cosmetic items.
7: The TIF is intended to fund strictly really four things. It is intended to fund public water services, public sewer services, road and curb improvements, and stormwater.
6: Meanwhile, the city is creating a new tax incentive review council with representatives from the city, county, and local schools.
7: And it will be reviewing all tax incentives that are extended from the city of Dover to ensure, you know, we're conducting proper oversight, that the expenses are all public related expenses as approved in the TIF agreements, and that the landowners are meeting their requirements to the community.
6: You know, says a recent study shows the Dover, New Philadelphia area needs 400 new houses and 600 new rental properties. He says Flower Homes' other development, Crimson Cove, is already 80% sold and expected to be completed by the end of the year, beating expectations by about 2 years. Tuscarawas County Sheriff Orvis Campbell says he is encouraged by what he heard from Claymont students graduating from the DARE program. Campbell was the guest speaker Thursday as about 130 seventh graders completed the 13-week drug prevention course, pledging to stay away from drugs and alcohol.
8: You know, the kids were all in a great mood. They were full of energy. And it was so much fun because each child that was called up to get his certificate and carnation and a couple other little gifts from the school district, the other kids were just screaming, cheering for them. I mean, it really felt very family-like that they had gone through this program together and they're all making this commitment. And, you know, I think that our future is in good hands.
6: Now, the program is led by Yorksville Police Captain Brandon McCrae. And Campbell told students that making smart choices now can prepare them to lead others and navigate life's toughest challenges in the years ahead. Ohio Attorney General Dave Yost has announced he'll resign from office effective June 7th. Yost informed Governor Mike DeWine that he is stepping down to pursue another employment opportunity. In a statement, Governor DeWine thanked Yost for his long career in public service, which includes roles as the Delaware County Auditor and the county prosecutor there, as well as Ohio Auditor of State and Attorney General. The governor said that he'll give thoughtful and deliberate consideration to appointing someone to serve as Ohio's next Attorney General. Meanwhile, Governor DeWine and First Lady Fran DeWine are marking National Nurses Week in Ohio.
9: Thank you to all the nurses working each and every day. You're helping to support a stronger, healthier Ohio. And thank you to the future nurses, too, as well as all the nurse educators. Ohio truly is the heart of it all. And that includes dedicated people such as each of you who make Ohio better.
6: National Nurses Week runs through Sunday. Well, if you owe back child support, your passport privileges could be at risk. Colin Dorsey of ONN affiliate WBNS-TV in Columbus reports.
10: And the U.S. State Department says beginning today, it will start revoking the passports of parents who owe a significant amount of child support. The department says it will focus on people who owe at least $100,000. Data shows this applies to about 2,700 people. Now, the department also said the program will soon expand to cover parents who owe more than $2,500. It's not clear this morning just how many people that would affect.
6: The Tuscarawas County Economic Development Corporation has new grant money to help small towns cover early project costs. Director Marla Ackridge says the funds can pay for design and engineering work often needed before communities can pursue larger construction grants.
11: Our small villages don't have the financial capacity to dream for planning, and we're receiving that grant is $100,000.
6: As she says, the money totals about $138,000 with support from the Appalachia Regional Commission and the AEP Ohio LEAP grant program. Towns already applying include Baltic, Bolivar, Denison, Chenaden, Hutton, and others.
11: We're in the middle of the engineering selection process, and then there'll be community meetings and a lot of teams meetings with the engineering design team.
6: Ackridge says the goal is to move quality of life projects forward and support long-term growth. Now, for eligibility and deadlines, communities can contact the Tuscarawas County Economic Development Corporation. May is Lyme Disease Awareness Month, and the Tuscarawas County Health Department is reminding residents to take steps to prevent tick bites and also recognize early symptoms. Health Department spokeswoman Jennifer Demuth says anyone who develops a rash or a fever after a tick bite should see their doctor, noting that symptoms of Lyme disease can often resemble the flu.
12: If you're having symptoms of Lyme disease, talk with your medical provider right away and ask for a Lyme disease test. Treatment for Lyme disease is very safe and effective and also can help you prevent severe illness from Lyme disease if you're treated quickly.
6: Now, the department is sharing tips all through the month on social media, just on how to safely remove ticks and how to reduce exposure, including avoiding grassy or wooded areas, also using insect repellent with feet, and also performing full-body tick checks after spending time outdoors.
12: We are finding Lyme disease in persons who never knew they were bit by a tick or who didn't have a rash and think, no way could I have Lyme disease, and then they test positive for Lyme. Because we do have a lot of Lyme disease-carrying ticks right here in Tuscarawas County. Our rates for Lyme disease have gone up every year for the past few years.
6: And as part of the awareness efforts, the health department will also give out free tick removal kits during its open house May 19th. And here's the forecast. Increasing clouds today with the chance of showers, storms also possible after 5 p.m. and a high of 62. Tonight, showers, a low of 49. On Saturday, showers, storms also possible, a high of 69. And Sunday, Mother's Day, partly sunny with a chance of showers and a high of 64. Right now, 12:11, we have 58 degrees and cloudy skies. 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Coming up next in sports, more on the Cavs-Pistons, Game 2 from Detroit last night, with Game 3 taking the series to Cleveland tomorrow. The Guardians ended their visit to Kansas City and those four games with the Royals, and they're now back home to host the Twins later today. Plus, we'll get to a national sports, some high school softball coverage, and much more. Our Wendy's Sports Report is up next.
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6: This now is your Wendy's Sports Report for Friday, May 8th. We'll start in the NBA. Things went a little better for the Cavs, though you wouldn't know it by the final score. The Pistons beat them 107-97 in Detroit to take a 2-0 series lead. Coach Kenny Atkinson.
14: I know, and another, not a great start, for that starting group, so... we know the deal here. We got to look at everything. Is there a jolt from somewhere? We just got to look at everything.
6: In that one, James Harden missed 10 of 13 shots, was limited to 10 points, and had another 4 turnovers. Atkinson accepts responsibility.
14: We got to look at it. We can't have our, Hall of Famer taking 2 shots in the second half. I'll take that one.
6: So a crucial Game 3 will be tomorrow at 3 p.m. on WJER from Rocket Arena in Cleveland. Meanwhile, the news was better for the Guardians Thursday. Here's Jim Rosenhaus.
15: The Guardians earned a split of their 4-game series in Kansas City on Thursday afternoon with an 8-5 victory over the Royals. They got it started quickly. Kyle Manzardo with a 2-run double in the first inning keyed a 3-run rally. And then later in the game, Bo Naylor with a big 3-run home run in the 7th inning spread the gap and gave the Guardians a nice cushion in the end as they were on their way to the 8-5 win. Slade Ciccone with his second win of the year. Cade Smith with save number 10. And the Guardians come home with a 4-3 road trip. They'll take on the Twins Friday night, 7:15 first pitch. Airtime for Guardians warm-up, 6:35. With your Guardians update, I'm Jim Rosenhaus.
6: And here is manager Stephen Vogt on Naylor's 3-run home run.
16: It's been a tough start for Bo, and so to see him kind of break out a game, kind of extend the lead for good, it was huge. He works tremendously hard every day, leads these pitchers through games, works on his swing, works it offensively, so really fun day for Bo today.
6: And Ciccone limited the Royals to 2 runs on 6 hits in 5 1/3 innings for his second win. Boat says Ciccone and Naylor were in a groove.
16: He really made pitches when he needed to, and I thought the Bo used the mix really well. Got some weak contact, really just battled through, you know, 5 1/3 for us and kept him off the scoreboard. So outstanding job by Slade.
6: And now we'll have tonight's contest against the Twins on the radio here this evening. Again, it starts at 7:15 p.m. And now let's head to the AP for national sports, including more on that Cavs game from Detroit's locker room.
17: AP Sports, I'm Gethin Coolball. Make it 5 straight playoff wins and a 2-0 semifinal series lead for the East top-seeded Pistons, who toppled the Cavaliers 107-97. Cade Cunningham's double-double of 25 points and 10 assists led the way.
18: It was great. Protecting home court, make sure we set the tone. We had a good start the game. Yeah, you know, just a high intensity, high focus from everybody, so it was good.
17: The NCAA will expand its March Madness tournaments by 8 teams each next season. It will add more early round games in the first week without altering the overall format. The new 76-team brackets for men and women will feature 12 games involving 24 teams. The winners will join the main 64-team brackets starting Thursday for men and Friday for women. Most new slots are expected to go to Power Conference teams. There's no consensus among coaches in college basketball about the competitive value of expanding the tournament. Stanley Cup playoffs, Jordan Staal and Andrei Svechnikov each recorded a goal and an assist, and the Hurricanes took a commanding 3-0 East second round lead with a 4-1 win over the Flyers. Major League Baseball, the Cubs earned their 9th straight win in the NL and the Rays their 7th in the AL. Basketball Hall of Famer, 4-time WNBA champion, 5-time Olympic gold medalist, and now State Bird. Sue Bird will soon have the title of Connecticut State Bird. That's according to a bill approved this week by the Connecticut legislature and headed to Governor Ned Lamont's desk for his expected signature. She'll share the state bird title with the American Robin starting next year. The Syosset, New York native is beloved in the Constitution State. She led UConn to national titles in 2000 and 2002 and won 4 WNBA titles with the Seattle Storm before retiring in 2022. 30 former Ohio State football players, including some former NFL players, are agreeing to join a federal lawsuit against the university over the sexual abuse of student athletes decades ago by a team doctor. Rocky Ratliff, a lawyer in the case, said Thursday that the men have signed letters of agreement to join a lawsuit. Ohio State has fought lawsuits brought by former student athletes over its failure to stop abuse by Dr. Richard Strauss. Hundreds say they were abused by him. Ohio State says it has tried to reconcile with survivors through settlements, counseling services, and medical treatment. And in golf, Matt McCarty holds a one-shot lead after an opening 63 in the Truist Championship at Quail Hollow. Gethin Coolbaugh, AP Sports.
6: Thanks, Gethin. And finally, in high school sports, as covered by Big Z Sports and WJER Thursday, in softball, the New Philadelphia Quakers picked up a 10-6 win over West Holmes. Julian Howard got the win in the circle with 8 strikeouts. Sarah Cardani got career hits number 100 and 101 in the win. Dover freshman pitcher Abby Lynn struck out 14 batters, scattered 5 hits, and shut out Tuskegee Valley in the Crimson Tornadoes 2-0 win over the Trojans. And also head over to the Big Z Sports page on Facebook to see results from the Tuscarawas County Classic track meet Thursday and all of the records that were broken, along with some great photos of the athletes and the competition. And then late this afternoon, the softball coverage continues. It's Connaughton Valley at Dover and Garraway at Strasburg. You can catch those at the Big Z Sports YouTube channel. And as a reminder, the Guardians host the Twins tonight on WJER Radio. Pregame coverage begins at 6:35 p.m. And that's your Wendy's Sports Report. We have more news on the way.
19: Wendy's OG Spicy Chicken Sandwich just got a total upgrade. Yep, we completely revamped the recipe. New softer bun, tangy pickles, creamy mayo, and crispier chicken. 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But is it our best spicy chicken sandwich ever? 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
20: I'm Seth Sutel, and this is Markets in a Minute. Stocks are rising on Wall Street following the latest sign that the country's job market is doing better than expected.
1: The S&P 500 rose 0.7% in the first hour of trading Friday. The government said employers added 115,000 more jobs than they cut last month, even though the war with Iran is raising fuel costs and uncertainty across the board. The Dow rose 140 points, that's about 0.3%. The Nasdaq Composite added 1.1%. Monster Beverage jumped 14%. The energy drink maker was the latest big company to beat analyst forecasts for profit in the latest quarter. Overseas markets were mostly lower. Seth Sutel, New York.
3: American employers added a surprising 115,000 jobs last month despite the Iran war's economic shock. That's down from 185,000 jobs in March, but far better than the 65,000 analysts expected in April. The unemployment rate stayed at a low 4.3%. Last week, Federal Reserve Chair Jerome Powell noted the war's impact on global oil supplies and elsewhere.
21: The economic outlook remains highly uncertain.
3: But the war has not done much damage to the job market, at least so far. Sagar Meghani, Washington.
22: A system used by thousands of schools and universities was back online Friday after it went down during a cyber attack. Luke Connolly, a threat analyst at the cybersecurity firm Emisoft, says the hacking group Shiny Hunters claimed responsibility for the breach. The Canvas platform is used to manage grades, course notes, assignments, and lecture videos. The breach created chaos as students tried to study for final exams. The hacking group posted online that nearly 9,000 schools worldwide were affected, with billions of private messages and other records accessed. I'm Marcela Sanchez.
23: It's time now for the obituary report on WJER.
24: Ian, we have the following obituaries to announce. Cheryl Brodzinski, age 61 of New Philadelphia, died Tuesday. No services are planned at this time. And the Lynn Hurt Guybe Funeral Home is handling the arrangements for Cheryl Brodzinski, age 61 of New Philadelphia. Jim Euless, age 76 of New Philadelphia, died Thursday, and he is survived by his wife, Susan. Services will be private, and donations can be made to Ohio Hospice Truman House. The Lynn Hurt Guybe Funeral Home is handling the arrangements for Jim Euless, age 76 of New Philadelphia. Ron Rieger, age 78 of Lakewood, died Tuesday, and services will be at 11:30 a.m. Monday at Sacred Heart Church in New Philadelphia. Friends may call from 9 until 11 that morning at the Lynn Hurt Guybe Funeral Home in New Philadelphia. Donations can be made to the church or to the Cuyahoga County Animal Shelter in memory of Ron Rieger, age 78, of Lakewood.
23: This has been the obituary report on WJER. Listen for the obituaries weekdays following the 8:30 morning news and during the noon and 5 o'clock report. The obituaries are also presented Saturdays at 9:30 and noon and Sundays at 8:30 and noon on WJER.
0: A kitten survived a tornado in Mississippi thanks to its meows. Storm chaser Ashton Lemley was picking through a trailer park damaged by a tornado.
25: I could hear a kitten meowing, and I had no clue where it was coming from, so I had to search for a little while, and then I finally found it in the wall of a collapsed trailer house.
0: At one point, Lemley thought the kitten was dead. He kept looking.
26: Are you okay? Okay, you okay? Come here. It's okay.
0: It didn't appear to be injured. Lemley handed off the kitten to a volunteer disaster response group. It's not going home with him.
25: I'm actually allergic to cats, which is kind of funny.
0: But this little one will find a home.
25: Especially since it's the circumstances around it. They're already trying to name it tornado and all types of stuff.
0: Lemley says it's very heartbreaking to see any type of animal or human go through something like that. I'm Ed Donahue.
6: Welcome back. I'm Jamie Hamboff for WJER News. And Tuscarawas County Sheriff Orvis Campbell is praising Claymont students for their commitment to drug-free choices. Campbell was the guest speaker this week at the DARE graduation ceremony at Claymont, recognizing students who completed the Drug Abuse Resistance Education Program.
27: It's a tremendous program that goes back to the 80s, early 80s, and has done a lot of good. So basically, you have about 130 seventh graders who've gone through this 13-week program and make a promise at the end to stay away from drugs and alcohol. I knew far more kids in the group than I even realized I was going to know. when I got down there, and they were some incredibly bright, articulate kids.
6: The program, taught by Yorksville Police Captain Brandon McCray, focuses on drug prevention, smart decision-making, and resisting peer pressure. Two people were injured after a volunteer fire truck crashed in eastern Ohio's Muskingum County Thursday morning. Angela Ann with ONN affiliate WBNS-TV has more.
2: The director of the county emergency management says the tanker was responding to a house fire in Dresden when it went off the road, corrected, rolled over, and hit a tree. The driver was trapped for about 45 minutes. First responders eventually freed him, and he was flown to a Columbus hospital. The passenger was also taken to a hospital. The fire truck was from the Adamsville Community Fire Department.
6: This weekend, letter carriers across the country are asking for your help to fight hunger. On Saturday, the National Association of Letter Carriers is holding its annual Stamp Out Hunger food drive, the largest one-day food drive in the nation. New Philadelphia postal carrier Missy Zickel says residents are encouraged to leave a bag of non-perishable food items by their mailbox, and postal workers will collect the donations during their regular routes.
4: All of the post offices all over the world, like we service over 10,000 cities, but it's something that just in my head, I was thinking it's kind of like a Hands Across America kind of thing. And it doesn't matter. You can give one can of food. You can just do one box of spaghetti you can buy that for 50 cents.
6: And now in its fourth decade, the food drive's been helping stock local pantry shelves since 1993, with donations staying right here in communities where they're collected. Organizers say the need remains high and stress that even one bag of groceries can make a difference. And several local nonprofits and growers are hosting plant sale fundraisers this weekend just in time for Mother's Day. The Sacred Heart Garden Club continues its sale Saturday from 9 to 1 at the Church Parish Center in New Philadelphia. Club member Judy Clegg says shoppers will find hundreds of perennials.
5: All of them are priced at $5 a piece. They range in things such as hostas and irises and common perennials that everybody knows to ones that are less common.
6: The Dover Public Library is also holding its annual plant sale Saturday, 9 to noon. At the rear of the building, a seed library will be available, and donations are welcome. And in Port Washington, the Port Farmers Market is combining a plant sale with breakfast Saturday, 9 to 1, at the Community Center of Southern Tuscarawas County on West Main Street. And May is Lyme Disease Awareness Month, and the County Health Department is urging residents to take precautions against tick bites and also watch for early symptoms. Spokeswoman Jennifer Demuth says Lyme cases have increased in recent years locally as tick populations grow. Anyone who develops a bullseye rash or flu-like symptoms after a tick bite should contact a doctor. That department is also sharing prevention tips on Facebook through the month, including using DEET-based repellents, wearing long clothing in wooded areas, and doing full-body tick checks after outdoor activities. And free tick removal kits will be available during the health department's open house May 19th from 4 to 6 p.m. And once again, the forecast: increasing clouds today and a chance of showers. Storms also possible, mainly after 5 p.m. and a high of 62. Tonight, showers, a low of 49. This weekend, showers and storms also possible. On Saturday, a high of 69. And Mother's Day, Sunday, partly sunny with a chance of showers and a high of 64. Right now, it's 12:28. We have 58 degrees, and that's a look at news for this hour. Coming up, it's the Classic Canteen, right after we go back to the AP one last time for national news headlines. And for the entire WJER News Department, I'm Jamie Hambaugh.
0: I'm Ed Donahue with an AP News Minute. In Virginia, less than a month after it was approved by voters, the state Supreme Court struck down a Democratic congressional redistricting plan. The vote was 4-3. Republican State Senator Ryan McDougal was in court when the case was heard.
7: The Constitution was not followed, and we hope that the court will rule accordingly.
0: Matthew Seligman represented the Virginia legislature before

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The Bee Gees kicking off the classic canteen on a Friday from 100.9 FM and AM 1450. Barry, Robert, and Morris, and Barry, the only one of those three Gibb brothers still living. Cloudy skies on the canteen with Morgan and the Midday Show, along with John Waite and the Babies.

0: The classic canteen rolling on for a cloudy Friday in the valley with the Fifth Dimension featuring the husband-wife duo of Billy Davis Jr. and Marilyn McCoo. WJER is your home for the endless list of winners, and you can win right now. I mean right now. 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

Well, they used to call him Young Michael Jackson. He with the Jackson 5 and ABC on JER, the voice of the Tuscarawas Valley, where we congratulate our latest winner. 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And speaking of MJ, his first really big solo album, Off the Wall, Rock With You on the Canteen.

0: 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Coming up as the canteen rolls on, another opportunity for you to win in the 1 o'clock hour with the Wendy's What Year Was It? And, of course, our 1 o'clock report of news with Jamie Hambaugh and the WJER News team and the Associated Press's check-in on national and world news. It's all coming up with 100.9 FM and AM 1450, also proud to be your home for Guardians baseball tonight. The Guards returning to the corner of Carnegie and Ontario to do battle with the Minnesota Twins. 6:35 with the pregame show this evening. 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
8: AP News. I'm Ed Donahue. The United Arab Emirates says it has again come under Iranian attack
9: hours after the U.S. says it traded fire with Iran in the Strait of Hormuz. The AP Sagar Magani has the story.
10: They are the latest blows to a shaky ceasefire. Late yesterday, the U.S. military said it intercepted attacks on three Navy vessels and hit Iranian military facilities it says were responsible for attacking American forces.
11: They threaten Americans, they're going to get blown up.
10: Secretary of State Marco Rubio tells reporters Washington's awaiting Tehran's response today in talks to end the war.
11: I hope it's a serious offer. I really do.
10: Even as Rubio spoke in Rome, the U.S. military said it fired on and disabled two more Iranian tankers trying to breach the Tehran port blockade. Sagar Magani, Washington.
9: Secretary of State Marco Rubio is in Italy, hoping to hear soon from Iran about ending the war.
11: Their system is still highly fractured and a bit dysfunctional as well, so that may be serving as an impediment. I hope it's a serious offer. I really do.
9: Less than a month after voters in Virginia approved a Democratic congressional redistricting plan, the state Supreme Court in Virginia struck it down. The ruling was state lawmakers violated procedural requirements when referring the plan to the ballot. Democrats say voters who approved the plan wanted to fight back against President Trump's power grab, redistricting plans in Republican-led states. The government reports a higher-than-expected 115,000 jobs were added last month. A man pleaded not guilty to using threatening, abusive, or insulting words or behavior toward the former Prince Andrew near his home. He was stripped of his titles following scandals, including his association with Jeffrey Epstein. Authorities say a hiker was likely killed by a bear in Glacier National Park in Montana, the first fatal bear attack there since 1998. More information at apnews.com. This is AP News.
12: I'm Seth Sutel, and this is Markets in a Minute. Stocks are rising on Wall Street following the latest sign that the country's job market is doing better than expected. The S&P 500 rose 0.7% in the first hour of trading. The government said employers added 115,000 more jobs than they cut last month, even though the war with Iran is raising fuel costs and uncertainty across the board. The Dow rose 140.3%. The Nasdaq Composite added 1.1%. Monster Beverage jumped 14%. The energy drink maker was the latest big company to beat analyst forecasts for profit in the latest quarter. Overseas markets were mostly lower. Seth Sutel, New York.
9: Canvas, a system that thousands of schools and universities use to support instruction, is back online after it went down during a cyber attack. It happened as students were preparing for finals. Nearly 9,000 schools were affected. I'm Ed Donahue, AP News.
0: 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The 1 o'clock update with Jamie Hambaugh, a part of the Valley's best top and bottom of the hour news coverage. Coming up in 30 seconds, Jamie has that latest local news from the Voice of the Valley.
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14: This is Jamie Hambaugh for WJER News. Local communities across Tuscarawas County are getting to seek new development funding through the Tuscarawas County Economic Development Corporation. Director Marla Ackridge says that this is possible after the EDC received federal Appalachian Regional Commission dollars and applied for the AEP Ohio LEAP grant.
15: So the total now was up to $138,000. It helps them to kind of have an engineering firm to develop kind of some ideas as a scenario for their downtown design, or if they're thinking of infrastructure needs for the future.
14: And she says this funding will help the towns cover the cost of hiring a design engineer for local projects. The Tuscarawas County Health Department is reminding residents that May is Lyme Disease Prevention Month. A spokeswoman, Jennifer Demuth, says cases of Lyme disease have increased in recent years, largely due to a growing number of ticks that spread the bacteria. She says symptoms often resemble the flu. Anyone experiencing the signs should contact a doctor.
16: You might have a fever. You might have headache. You're probably going to have a lot of excessive tiredness and fatigue. You might experience joint pain, and you might get a rash. You do see a bullseye rash on the skin or another type of rash in many cases of Lyme disease, but you don't always have a rash.
14: And Demuth recommends reducing your risk by avoiding tall, grassy areas, using insect repellent, and wearing long sleeves and pants when spending time outdoors or in wooded areas. The state data show Lyme disease is most common in East Central Ohio, with Tuscarawas County averaging nearly 60 cases per 100,000 residents each year over the past decade. So in sports, the Pistons beat the Cavs 107-97 in Detroit to take a 2-0 series lead last night. Coach Kenny Atkinson.
17: I know, and another, you know, not a great start, you know, for that starting group. So, you know, we know the deal here. We got to look at everything. You know, is there a jolt from somewhere? We just got to look at everything.
14: Game 3 is Saturday at 3 p.m. in Cleveland on WJER. In a baseball, Bo Naylor hit a 3-run home run in the 7th inning to lead the Guardians over the Royals 8-5 in Kansas City to split the 4-game series Thursday. Manager Stephen Vogt.
18: It's been a tough start for Bo, and so to see him kind of break out a game, and kind of extend the lead for good, it was huge. He works tremendously hard every day, leads these pitchers through games, works on his swing, works offensively, so really fun day for Bo today.
14: And the Guardians are back home for a 3-game series with the Twins starting tonight at 7:15 p.m. here on the radio. And here's the forecast. Increasing clouds today, a chance of showers. Storms also possible after 5 p.m., a high of 62. Tonight, showers, a low of 49. Saturday, showers, storms also possible, a high of 69. Sunday, partly sunny, a chance of showers, and a high of 64. That's a look at news for this hour for WJER. I'm Jamie Hambaugh.
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0: 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If you've been locked on to WJER in the last 24 hours-ish, you probably know the Cavaliers in the NBA's Eastern Conference semifinal playoffs are now down 2 games to none, and man, they need a win. Hoping to get it, that'll be coming up tomorrow as the Pistons visit Rocket Arena. We'll have that game for you Saturday afternoon, 2:30, with the pregame show featuring Mike Snyder. And then Tim Alcorn, along with Jim Jones, bring you all the play-by-play from Rocket Arena just past 3 Saturday afternoon on the Sports Voice of the Valley.
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0: WJER's Community News Notes during this 1 o'clock hour being brought to you by Signs to Go. They're located in the plaza on West High Avenue, 525 West High, the exact address for Signs to Go. An A1C screening will be taking place coming up this coming Monday, that date, May 11th. That's at the Bolivar Public Library on Water Street in Bolivar. 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Again, that's coming up this coming Monday, May 11th. The date for what's happening at the Bolivar Public Library with an A1C screening. It is all a part of what's going on in and around our community. And I spoke the date wrong. It's May 10th, not May 11th, but it is Monday. My apologies for my slip-up from Cleveland Clinic Union Hospital. Our WJER Community News Notes on the Voice of the Valley during this 1 o'clock hour, a proud service of Signs to Go.
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Runaway Child, Run Wild from the Temptations on WJER, the voice of the valley, with the Canteen Weekend Weather Forecast, being brought to you by Henry Heating, Cooling, and Plumbing. For this afternoon, expect clouds to continue. There's a chance of some afternoon rain. Look for a high of 63. For tonight, evening showers possible. The overnight low.

0: dipping to 49. And looking ahead to Saturday, partly sunny and breezy, but the possibility of rain pops back in for Saturday with a high of 69. Right now, cloudy skies and 61 degrees in the valley. 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
0: Time for WJER's Classic Canteen Lottery Update on a Friday, being brought to you by D's. They're located on Fillmore. It's right across the street, in case you don't know, but about everybody knows where D's is at, across the street from the side entrance to the Tuscarawas County YMCA D's. Well, another Powerball drawing rolling in this weekend, Saturday night at 11 o'clock to be exact, and in that Powerball jackpot, $47 million for Saturday night. 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

Dixie and the Sunshine Band on the Classic Canteen from WJER, where it is time right now, and I mean right now, to play the Wendy's What Year Was It? For the final time this week, your chance to win lunch for two from any of the Tuscarawas County Wendy's locations. Going to give you some clues, and then if you call in to the contest line 364-WJER and correctly guess or wildly guess, and it's still correct that year, you win lunch for two from Wendy's. It was the year that KC and the Sunshine Band had the hit with I'm Your Boogeyman. The Cincinnati Reds swept the New York Yankees in the World Series, and Jimmy Carter was elected President of the United States. What year was it? 330-364-WJER. 330-364-WJER. And if you've got the correct year, I've got for you lunch for two at Wendy's. Here's Ambrosia on the Canteen.

0: WJER, the voice of the valley with Ambrosia, and the biggest part of me, congratulations to our week's final winner with the Wendy's What Year Was It contest, Maggie Rose from New Philadelphia. Maggie knew we were looking for 1976, and for having the correct answer, Maggie gets lunch for two from any of the Tuscarawas County Wendy's locations. Wendy's, where their recipe is quality. Coming up on WJER, the voice of the valley, our 2 o'clock report of news, then Laurel Quillen drives you home for a Friday afternoon, all from 100.9 FM, AM 1450, and online as well at WJER.com. Hey, don't forget, we've got utilizing the Big Z sports team and the sports voice of the valley, a double dose of high school streaming video softball action today. Details coming right up on the voice of the Tuscarawas Valley.
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1: AP News, I'm Ed Donahue. After winning voter approval, the Virginia Supreme Court struck down a Democratic redistricting plan.
2: The court's 4-3 decision marked a major setback for Democrats in a nationwide redistricting battle with Republicans ahead of the midterm elections. The plan, approved in April by voters, could have helped Democrats win up to 4 additional U.S. House seats. But the court said state lawmakers violated procedural requirements when referring the plan to the ballot. A recent U.S. Supreme Court ruling that weakened the Voting Rights Act has been used by Republicans in several southern states to try to eliminate congressional districts held by Black Democratic lawmakers. I'm Haya Panjwani.
1: Lawmakers in Alabama are set to vote on a measure that could change the state's congressional primaries. It's part of a bid to switch House districts. It comes after the U.S. Supreme Court ruled in a Louisiana case weakening Voting Rights Act protections for minorities. Secretary of State Marco Rubio is urging European allies to move beyond rhetoric and take concrete action against Iran.
3: Are you going to normalize a country claiming to control an international waterway? Because if you normalize that, you've set a precedent that's going to get repeated in a dozen other places. And if the answer is no, we don't want to normalize it, then you better have something more than just strongly worded statements to back it up.
1: The military says its forces fired on and disabled 2 Iranian oil tankers after exchanging fire with Iranian forces in the Strait of Hormuz overnight. The United Arab Emirates reports another missile and drone attack. Nicole Witt with the Arizona Department of Health Services says a passenger who was on the cruise ship hit by the hantavirus outbreak has returned to Arizona.
4: We are working closely with local public health, who will monitor that individual. They are asymptomatic.
1: Countries around the world are preparing to deal with the 140 passengers and crew members who were on board that ship. It's now headed for the Canary Islands. At least 3 passengers died. More were sickened. This is AP News. British Prime Minister Keir Starmer says he won't resign after his governing Labour Party lost at the polls.
5: And the hard-right Reform UK party made major gains.
6: The voters have sent a message about the pace of change, how they want their lives improved. And he was elected to meet those challenges, and I'm not going to walk away.
5: The poll was widely seen as an unofficial referendum on Starmer, whose popularity has plummeted since he led Labour to power less than 2 years ago. Tony Travers, professor in the Department of Government at the London School of Economics, says Britain's political landscape is definitely changing.
7: It's a fragmentation of Britain's two-party system into, if we include the Liberal Democrats and then in Scotland and Wales the Nationalists, a 5 or 6 party system.
5: Across the UK, Labour's losing votes to Reform UK on its right and to the Green Party on its left. I'm Charles de Ledesma.
1: I'm Ed Donahue, AP News.
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9: This is Jamie Hambaugh for WJER News. Dover officials are clearing up some of the details regarding tax incentives for businesses moving to the city. Mayor Shane Ganeau says that the city is creating a new committee called the Tax Incentive Review Council that'll review and monitor tax increment financing incentives.
10: That's something that we had always planned to lay out in natural progression. So as these 3 TIFs begin to take effect, as there is development in those zones and funds are expended, we were always anticipating establishing a tax incentive review council.
9: He says the city has 3 active TIF agreements, one with Scheffler Manufacturing and 2 with Lauver Homes for a pair of housing developments. TIF agreements allow a portion of newly generated property tax revenue to be set aside to help pay for infrastructure work. The city council amended one of the Lauver Home TIF agreements this week to make sure that it was only used for water, sewer, and new roads. One of Lauver's developments, the 80-unit Ludi Estates on the city's northern border, is still in the design stage. Ganeau says the other, the 30-home Crimson Cove in northeast Dover, is 80% sold and will probably be done by the end of the year. Ohio Attorney General Dave Yost has announced he'll resign from office effective June 7th. Yost informed Governor Mike DeWine that he is stepping down to pursue another employment opportunity. In a statement, Governor DeWine thanked Yost for his long career in public service, which included roles as Delaware County Auditor, Delaware County Prosecutor, Ohio Auditor of State, and Attorney General. The governor said he'll give thoughtful and deliberate consideration to appointing someone to serve as Ohio's next Attorney General through the end of the year. And in sports, the Cavs Pistons second-round playoff series now shifts to Cleveland, with the Cavs trailing 0-2 after losing in Detroit 107-97 last night. James Harden missed 10 of 13 shots, was limited to 10 points, and had another 4 turnovers. Coach Kenny Atkinson accepts responsibility.
11: We got to look at it. We can't have our, Hall of Famer taking 2 shots in the second half. I'll take that one.
9: Game 3 is tomorrow at 3 p.m. on WJER from Rocket Arena. And the Guardians Thursday split their 4 games at Kansas City with an 8-5 win. Starter Slade Ciccone limited the Royals to 2 runs on 6 hits in 5 1/3 innings for his second win. Manager Stephen Vogt says Ciccone and catcher Bo Naylor were in a groove.
12: Really made pitches when he needed to, and I thought the Bo used the mix really well. Got some weak contact, really just battled through, 5 1/3 for us and kept him off the scoreboard. So outstanding job by Slade.
9: The Guardians now begin a weekend series against the Twins from Cleveland. Game 103 is tonight at 7:15 on WJER. Now the weather. Increasing clouds today with a chance of showers, storms also possible after 5 p.m. and a high of 62. Tonight, showers, a low of 49. Saturday, showers, storms also possible, a high of 69. And Sunday, partly sunny, again a chance of showers for Mother's Day and a high of 64. That's a look at news for this hour. For WJER, I'm Jamie Hambaugh.
13: A partly sunny to a cloudy sky this afternoon with scattered light rain showers, high temperatures in the lower 60s. Showers tonight becoming more numerous overnight, low temperatures in the upper 40s. Saturday, early day rain showers will exit, becoming partly sunny, high of 67. A chance for a shower or thunder shower Saturday evening, otherwise partly cloudy, low temperature 51. Sunday, scattered showers, otherwise partly sunny, high 67. I'm Severe Weather Team 9 meteorologist Jeff Exelon.
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David Bowie on the Voice of the Valley, WJER, Laurel Quillen with you on a Friday, reminding you about your chance to win a $50 Bell's Stores cash card on the way today with the Bell's Stores Song of the Day. This time around, it takes us back to the number one song in America from this day in 1960. Any guesses? Well, probably Elvis, maybe. Elvis Presley's Stuck on You is the song you're listening for this afternoon. When you hear that song play at some point this afternoon, that will be your cue to call in and be caller number 5 on the contest line at 364-WJER for a chance to win that $50 Bell's Stores cash card. Your opportunity to be a winner is coming up this afternoon with the Bell's Stores Song of the Day. 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

0: Kim Wilde. We keep you hanging on with a better blend of your favorite music on WJER and a chance to win a $50 Bell Stores gift card with the Bell Stores Song of the Day. Be listening for Elvis Presley's Stuck on You. It was the number one song in America on this date in 1960, and today it's the Bell Stores Song of the Day. When you hear Elvis Stuck on You this afternoon, be caller number 5 on the contest line at 364-WJER for your chance to win that $50 Bell Stores cash card here on WJER. We have a chance for you to hear the news and the weather that's just around the corner here at the Voice of the Valley, WJER.
1: When you'd yell, I would stay silent. You never noticed I was quiet. I was taught that speaking up was talking back. Always first to say I'm sorry, 'cause I wanted you to like me, and I thought that's what it took to make it last.

0: $5,000 reward for information to help identify and arrest the individuals involved in a shooting Monday in Liberty Township. A residential gathering with loud music ended in a shooting with casings and bullet fragments found inside and outside the residence. Authorities say many witnesses are refusing to cooperate. Sheriff Jones says he will use all resources available.
1: A new state law could hold gun owners legally accountable if a minor accesses a negligently stored firearm, resulting in physical harm. Colin Dorsey of ONN affiliate WBNS-TV in Columbus has more with Democratic State Representative Darnell Brewer of Cleveland.
2: Just 5 months ago, prosecutors say 11-year-old Amaya Frazier was accidentally shot and killed at a home in the Hilltop. Authorities believe her 14-year-old cousin accidentally shot her with his father's unsecured gun. Both the teen and his father now face charges, and now Amaya's family and Ohio lawmakers are introducing Amaya's Law.
3: Amaya Law is built on one principle. Responsible gun ownership does include protecting children from unauthorized access.
1: And Giant Eagle is recalling items including turkey pot pie, turkey breast, and a roasted turkey entree from their prepared foods department because they may contain pieces of metal. I'm Kate Burdett on the Ohio News Network.
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6: A partly sunny to a cloudy sky this afternoon with scattered light rain showers, high temperatures in the lower 60s. Showers tonight becoming more numerous overnight, low temperatures in the upper 40s. Saturday, early day rain showers will exit, becoming partly sunny, high of 67. A chance for a shower or thunder shower Saturday evening, otherwise partly cloudy, low temperature 51. Sunday, scattered showers, otherwise partly sunny, high 67. I'm Severe Weather Team 9 meteorologist Jeff Exelon.
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0: Olivia Dean on WJER. Thanks for making us a part of your Friday. Hope you have a fantastic weekend ahead of you. We've got the Cleveland Guardians coming your way tonight on the radio as they host the Minnesota Twins. 6:35 is our pregame time. We'll get you all warmed up for that first pitch just after 7 o'clock tonight on the Sports Voice of the Valley, WJER. Keep listening for the Bell Store Song of the Day. Elvis Presley's Stuck on You will be your chance to win a $50 Bell Stores cash card. 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
1: AP News. I'm Ed Donahue. Iran's foreign ministry spokesman Esmael Baghaei says the country's leadership is focused on ending the war. He says under the current circumstances, our focus is on what is important for ourselves as well as for the region and the international community, and that is bringing the imposed war to an end. Our proposal stipulates that whether on the basis of or following the ceasefire, the imposed war must come to an end on all fronts. The U.S. is waiting for a response from Tehran in negotiations to end the war. Meantime, there has been activity in the Strait of Hormuz.
2: The U.S. military says it intercepted Iranian attacks on three Navy ships in the Strait of Hormuz and targeted Iranian military facilities responsible for attacking U.S. forces, highlighting the fragility of the month-old ceasefire between the two countries. Central Command adds in a social media post that U.S. forces intercepted unprovoked Iranian attacks and responded with self-defense strikes, adding no ships were hit. Iran and the U.S. are trading blows as their negotiators seek a deal to end the fighting. So far, they've avoided a return to all-out war. I'm Charles Delezesma.
1: The Labor Department says a higher number than expected, 115 jobs, were added last month. Gus Fauché is with PNC Financial. He says it's an improvement.
3: The economy is adding jobs. The unemployment rate is fairly low. The job market isn't quite as strong as it was a couple of years ago, but it's looking a little bit better in 2026 than it did in 2025, despite everything that's going on with the conflict with Iran.
1: The unemployment rate held at 4.3%. Four people were convicted of conspiracy in New York in the 2021 assassination of Haiti's president. The Pentagon is releasing files on UFOs, including Buzz Aldrin observing a fairly bright light source while aboard Apollo 11. More information at apnews.com. This is AP News. The AP's Marcela Sanchez reports a system used by thousands of schools and universities is back online after a cyber attack.
4: Luke Connolly, a threat analyst at the cybersecurity firm Emisoft, says the hacking group Shiny Hunters claimed responsibility for the breach. The Canvas platform is used to manage grades, course notes, assignments, and lecture videos. The breach created chaos as students tried to study for final exams. The hacking group posted online that nearly 9,000 schools worldwide were affected, with billions of private messages and other records accessed. I'm Marcela Sanchez.
1: The NFL and the NFL Referees Association agreed on a new 7-year collective bargaining agreement that avoids a potential work stoppage and use of replacement officials. The deal runs through the 2023 NFL season. A stalemate in 2012 resulted in a 110-day lockout. I'm Ed Donahue, AP News.
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6: This is Jamie Hambaugh for WJER News. Local communities across Tuscarawas County are getting to seek new development funding through the Tuscarawas County Economic Development Corporation. Director Marla Ackridge says that this is possible after the EDC received federal Appalachian Regional Commission dollars and applied for the AEP Ohio LEAP grant.
7: So the total now was up to $138,000. It helps them to kind of have an engineering firm to develop kind of some ideas as a scenario for their downtown design, or if they're thinking of infrastructure needs for the future.
6: And she says this funding will help the towns cover the cost of hiring a design engineer for local projects. The Tuscarawas County Health Department is reminding residents that May is Lyme Disease Prevention Month. A spokeswoman, Jennifer Demuth, says cases of Lyme disease have increased in recent years, largely due to a growing number of ticks that spread the bacteria. She says symptoms often resemble the flu. Anyone experiencing the signs should contact a doctor.
8: You might have a fever. You might have headache. You're probably going to have a lot of excessive tiredness and fatigue. You might experience joint pain, and you might get a rash. You do see a bullseye rash on the skin or another type of rash in many cases of Lyme disease, but you don't always have a rash.
6: And Demuth recommends reducing your risk by avoiding tall, grassy areas, using insect repellent, and wearing long sleeves and pants when spending time outdoors or in wooded areas. The state data show Lyme disease is most common in East Central Ohio, with Tuscarawas County averaging nearly 60 cases per 100,000 residents each year over the past decade. So in sports, the Pistons beat the Cavs 107-97 in Detroit to take a 2-0 series lead last night. Coach Kenny Atkinson.
9: I know, and another, not a great start, for that starting group. So, we know the deal here. We got to look at everything. Is there a jolt from somewhere? We just got to look at everything.
6: Game 3 is Saturday at 3 p.m. in Cleveland on WJER. In a baseball, Bo Naylor hit a 3-run home run in the 7th inning to lead the Guardians over the Royals 8-5 in Kansas City to split the 4-game series Thursday. Manager Stephen Vogt.
10: It's been a tough start for Bo, and so to see him kind of break out a game, and kind of extend the lead for good, it was huge. He works tremendously hard every day, leads these pitchers through games, works on his swing, works offensively, so really fun day for Bo today.
6: Now the Guardians are back home for a 3-game series with the Twins starting tonight at 7:15 p.m. here on the radio. And here's the forecast. Increasing clouds today, a chance of showers. Storms also possible after 5 p.m., a high of 62. Tonight, showers, a low of 49. Saturday, showers. Storms also possible, a high of 69. Sunday, partly sunny, a chance of showers, and a high of 64. That's a look at news for this hour. For WJER, I'm Jamie Hambaugh.
11: A partly sunny to a cloudy sky this afternoon with scattered light rain showers, high temperatures in the lower 60s. Showers tonight becoming more numerous overnight, low temperatures in the upper 40s. Saturday, early day rain showers will exit becoming partly sunny, high of 67. A chance for a shower or thunder shower Saturday evening, otherwise partly cloudy, low temperature 51. Sunday, scattered showers, otherwise partly sunny, high 67. I'm Severe Weather Team 9 meteorologist Jeff Exelon.
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0: Still a few cool nights ahead this week on WJER. We'll have a look at the Valley forecast coming up. 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
2: Hi, this is Jim Rosenhaus with your Guardians update. The Guardians are back home. 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And here's your Twins game times and pitching matchups. 7:15 first pitch tonight. Parker Messick on the mound for the Guardians against lefty Connor Prelep for Minnesota. Tanner Bibee goes tomorrow night, a 6:10 start on Star Wars night at the ballpark. He'll be opposed by right-hander Joe Ryan. And then the Minnesota series wraps up on Sunday afternoon. 1:40 start time at Progressive Field. Taj Bradley for Minnesota against Gavin Williams for the Guardians. With your Guardians update, I'm Jim Rosenhaus.
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0: Milli Vanilli is what we called them back in the 80s. Thanks for making us a part of your Friday on WJER and be listening for the Bell Store Song of the Day. 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

Meatloaf singing another Jim Steinman classic on WJER. Coming up, we have a chance for you to win a $50 Bell Stores cash card with the Bell Stores Song of the Day. When you hear Elvis Presley, Stuck on You, be caller number 5 on the contest line at 364-WJER for your chance to win. We have news and weather updates on the way here at the Voice of the Valley, WJER. I think it

0: Over Meta's build, specifically over land and power use, the size of the facility, the impact on farmland, and long-term employment opportunities.
1: In Southeast Ohio, a major project intended to improve local water quality has been completed. ONN's Brianna Albizu has more.
2: The Ohio Department of Natural Resources has completed the Gosline H2O Ohio Acid Mine Drainage Reclamation Project. The $1.9 million project at the Upper Rush Creek Watershed neutralizes acid runoff caused by pre-regulatory coal mining, reducing the amount of water where acid mine drainage occurs, decreasing toxicity in the Hocking River tributary, which lowers costs for water treatment facilities, protects wells, and promotes species reclamation. The ODNR says the project provides a natural kidney for the watershed.
1: And tomorrow, Cedar Point Amusement Park will open for the 2026 season. I'm Kate Burdett on the Ohio News Network.
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10: A partly sunny to a cloudy sky this afternoon with scattered light rain showers, high temperatures in the lower 60s. Showers tonight becoming more numerous overnight, low temperatures in the upper 40s. Saturday early day rain showers will exit becoming partly sunny, high of 67. A chance for a shower or thunder shower Saturday evening, otherwise partly cloudy, low temperature 51. Sunday, scattered showers, otherwise partly sunny, high 67. I'm Severe Weather Team 9 meteorologist Jeff Exelon.
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4: This is ONN. Good afternoon. I'm Jacob Reimer. The Cleveland Cavaliers fell in game two to the Pistons last night, 107-97, dropping to 2-0 in the series. Donovan Mitchell led the way for the Cavs with 31 points. It wasn't a great night for James Harden. He finished with only 10 points, was 3 of 13 from the field, and had 4 turnovers. Head coach Kenny Atkinson said after the game that he's taking the blame for Harden's rough offensive performance.
5: I feel, you know, on me. You know, he took 2 shots in the second half. I'll put that on me. The idea in the second half is to push the pace, you know, and try to play quicker and get the ball up the court. And he was doing a great job getting off it. But our offense isn't at a point now, like, when him and Don should get off it, it should come back to them at some point. You know what I'm saying? And I felt that didn't. Both him and Don didn't kind of circle back to him. So we got to look at it. We can't have our, you know, Hall of Famer taking 2 shots in the second half. I'll take that one.
4: Game 3 between the Cavs and Pistons will be in Cleveland on Saturday. In baseball, the Reds are trending in the wrong direction as they've lost their last 7 games. They're at home tonight starting a series with the Houston Astros. Cincinnati activated Nick Lodolo from the 15-day injured list today, and he will get the start tonight. First pitch is at 6:10. As for the Guardians, they are also at home tonight, fresh off back-to-back wins. They begin a series with the Twins. They get things started from Cleveland at 7:15. I'm Jacob Reimer, and this is the Ohio News Network.
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2: AP News. I'm Ed Donahue. On social media, President Trump says Russia and Ukraine have agreed to his request for a three-day ceasefire and an exchange of prisoners. The agreement will start tomorrow, which is Victory Day in Russia, a holiday that commemorates its victory over Nazi Germany 81 years ago in World War II. Secretary of State Marco Rubio says U.S. efforts to mediate an end to the Russia-Ukraine war have not been fruitful.
3: And while we're prepared to play whatever role we can to bring it to a peaceful diplomatic resolution, unfortunately, you know, right now those efforts have stagnated, but we always stand ready if those circumstances change.
2: President Trump says the ceasefire could be the beginning of the end of the long war. The U.S. is waiting for a response from Iran on attempts to end that war. Spanish authorities are preparing to receive over 140 passengers and crew from a hantavirus-stricken cruise ship headed for the Canary Islands. The virus killed at least three passengers. The AP's Mike Stobie reports health experts are downplaying the hantavirus.
4: Health officials say the general public does not need to be worried about hantavirus. It's still rare. This is not the next pandemic. This is not the next epidemic. This is a cluster of cases, a very unusual situation that is not expected to spread its tentacles across the world and across the United States.
2: The Virginia Supreme Court struck down a voter-approved congressional redistricting plan favoring Democrats. The Alabama Senate is nearing a final vote on a redistricting plan to give Republicans an advantage. State Senator Robert Stewart is a Democrat.
5: It is time to stop the steal. Stop the steal of representation. You all said that on January 6th. Well, I agree with you. It's time to stop the steal of representation.
2: Stocks are mostly higher in late-day trading. More information at apnews.com. This is AP News. The AP's Haya Panjwani reports on a new development in California in a 30-year-old murder case.
6: A California sheriff says that evidence suggests human remains were present at a home connected to the man convicted of killing 19-year-old college student Kristen Smart in 1996. San Luis Obispo County Sheriff Ian Parkinson said, scientists specializing in human decomposition in soil took samples from the ground.
7: We believe that based on what we're looking at evidence-wise, scientific evidence, that a human remains were there at one time or still there. So we can't call it Kristen, but you know, we think there's evidence to support human remains.
6: The office served a warrant this week on the home of Susan Flores, but has not said what prompted the search. Her son, Paul Flores, was convicted in 2022 of killing Smart, whose body was never found. I'm Haya Panjwani.
2: I'm Ed Donahue, AP News.
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10: This is Jamie Hambaugh for WJER News. Dover officials are clearing up some of the details regarding tax incentives for businesses moving to the city. Mayor Shane Gannot says that the city is creating a new committee called the Tax Incentive Review Council that'll review and monitor tax increment financing incentives.
11: That's something that we had always planned to lay out in natural progression. So as these three TIFs begin to take effect, as there is development in those zones and funds are expended, we were always anticipating establishing a tax incentive review council.
10: He says the city has three active TIF agreements, one with Scheffler Manufacturing and two with Lauver Homes for a pair of housing developments. TIF agreements allow a portion of newly generated property tax revenue to be set aside to help pay for infrastructure work. City Council amended one of the Lauver Home TIF agreements this week to make sure that it was only used for water, sewer, and new roads. One of Lauver's developments, the 80-unit Ludi Estates on the city's northern border, is still in the design stage. Gannot says the other, the 30-home Crimson Cove in northeast Dover, is 80% sold and will probably be done by the end of the year. Ohio Attorney General Dave Yost has announced he'll resign from office effective June 7th. Yost informed Governor Mike DeWine that he is stepping down to pursue another employment opportunity. In a statement, Governor DeWine thanked Yost for his long career in public service, which included roles as Delaware County Auditor, Delaware County Prosecutor, Ohio Auditor of State, and Attorney General. The governor said he'll give thoughtful and deliberate consideration to appointing someone to serve as Ohio's next Attorney General through the end of the year. And in sports, the Cavs-Pistons second-round playoff series now shifts to Cleveland, with the Cavs trailing 0-2 after losing in Detroit 107-97 last night. James Harden missed 10 of 13 shots, was limited to 10 points, and had another 4 turnovers. Coach Kenny Atkinson accepts responsibility.
12: We got to look at it. We can't have our, you know, Hall of Famer taking 2 shots in the second half. I'll take that one.
10: Game 3 is tomorrow at 3 p.m. on WJER from Rocket Arena. And the Guardians Thursday split their 4 games at Kansas City with an 8-5 win. Starter Slade Ciccone limited the Royals to 2 runs on 6 hits in 5 1/3 innings for his second win. Manager Stephen Vogt says Ciccone and catcher Bo Naylor were in a groove.
13: Really made pitches when he needed to, and I thought the Bo used the mix really well. Got some weak contact, really just battled through, you know, 5 1/3 for us and kept him off the scoreboard. So outstanding job by Slade.
10: The Guardians now begin a weekend series against the Twins from Cleveland. Game 103 is tonight at 7:15 on WJER. Now the weather. Increasing clouds today with a chance of showers, storms also possible after 5 p.m. and a high of 62. Tonight, showers, a low of 49. Saturday, showers, storms also possible, a high of 69. And Sunday, partly sunny, again a chance of showers for Mother's Day and a high of 64. That's a look at news for this hour. For WJER, I'm Jamie Hambaugh.
14: A partly sunny to a cloudy sky this afternoon with scattered light rain showers, high temperatures in the lower 60s. Showers tonight becoming more numerous overnight, low temperatures in the upper 40s. Saturday, early day rain showers will exit, becoming partly sunny, high of 67. A chance for a shower or thunder shower Saturday evening, otherwise partly cloudy, low temperature 51. Sunday, scattered showers, otherwise partly sunny, high 67. I'm Severe Weather Team 9 meteorologist Jeff Exelon.
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0: Taking us back to the 80s into the danger zone, Kenny Loggins on WJER. Hope you're having a fabulous Friday with us here at the Voice of the Valley. Perhaps you'd like to take in a movie with the family this weekend. 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Here is what's playing at the Quaker. Right now, you can enjoy a showing of The Devil Wears Prada 2 and Sheep Detective. The Quaker Cinema Entertainment Report is brought to you Friday mornings, middays, and afternoons by the Quaker Cinema, locally owned and operated by Mike and Beth Ernest, located on West High Avenue in downtown New Philadelphia.
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5: 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Michael McDonald, Christopher Cross, Toto, Ambrosia is the tip of the cruise ship. 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

0: getting you dancing on your Friday. We are the Voice of the Valley, WJER. Hope you can stick around tonight for a baseball game. It's the Cleveland Guardians hosting the Minnesota Twins tonight. We'll get you warmed up starting at 6:35 for a first pitch coming your way just after 7 o'clock tonight on the Sports Voice of the Valley, WJER. We also have a look at news coming your way and also a check on your weekend weather forecast brought to you by Carpenter Heating and Cooling. That's just ahead on WJER.
1: Now that's

0: Hometown News, Hometown People. We are WJER. 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
1: I'm Kate Burdett on the Ohio News Network. Governor Mike DeWine announced a significant investment for job training. ONN's Sophia Perricone in Toledo reports.
2: Ohio is investing millions of dollars to train more students for manufacturing jobs. Governor DeWine announced $3.2 million in new career tech grants for schools across the state yesterday. The funding will help programs hire instructors, buy industry equipment, and give students more hands-on training. State leaders say the goal is to prepare more Ohioans for high-demand manufacturing careers.
1: In Northeast Ohio, angry parents challenged the Parma School Board at its first meeting since a levy failed on Tuesday. Candace Hare of ONN affiliate WKYC-TV in Cleveland has the story.
3: The failed levy recently could force Parma schools to return to voters again in November, while also considering major budget cuts tied to academic extracurriculars and operations. Some parents and residents pushed back on how the district communicated the levy impact, particularly concerns involving school safety. But during the meeting, Valley Forge students received a standing ovation after announcing plans to rebuild positivity on campus.
1: And a new fraud protection feature is coming to Ohio SNAP EBT cards. Starting next week, cards will automatically block high-risk transactions. Officials say the update adds extra security against electronic benefit fraud. I'm Kate Burdett on the Ohio News Network.
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2: A partly sunny to a cloudy sky this afternoon with scattered light rain showers, high temperatures in the lower 60s. Showers tonight becoming more numerous overnight, low temperatures in the upper 40s. Saturday, early day rain showers will exit becoming partly sunny, high of 67. A chance for a shower or thundershower Saturday evening, otherwise partly cloudy, low temperature 51. Sunday, scattered showers, otherwise partly sunny, high 67. I'm Severe Weather Team 9 meteorologist Jeff Exelon.
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4: Good afternoon, I'm Jacob Reimer. The Cavs now have themselves in a 2-0 deficit to the Pistons after dropping last night's game 107-97. Donovan Mitchell led with 31 points. For James Harden, he finished with only 10 points and was 3 of 13 from the field. Head coach Kenny Atkinson spoke post-game on each of their performances and needing to get both of them going together.
5: I mean, we got to get them both going. I thought Don was super aggressive tonight, driving the ball, right? I don't know how many threes he made. I don't care. You know, he was in the paint. He lived in the paint. You know, we talked about a pregame, how important that is for him. You know, I think pretty sure we have more free throws than them. Is that correct? I think so. So I thought we were aggressive to the paint. So that was a positive too. Again, I think Don had a good, you know, his drive rate was higher tonight. Paint rate was higher.
4: Game 3 will be in Cleveland on Saturday. In baseball, the Reds continue their rough stretch, having lost their last 7 games. They return home tonight, beginning a series with the Astros. Earlier today, Cincinnati activated Nick Lodolo from the 15-day injured list, and he will get the start on the mound tonight. First pitch is at 6:10. The Guardians are winners of 2 in a row. They're at home tonight as well, starting a series with the Twins. They get started at 7:15. And news for the Browns today, they're placing linebacker Jeremiah Owusu Koromoa on the physically unable to perform list, which sidelines him for the 2026 season. I'm Jacob Reimer, and this is the Ohio News Network.

0: John Cougar Mellencamp on your Friday here on WJER. Today is the day when we get a winner for the Bell Store Song of the Day. You haven't missed it. We haven't played it yet. So keep listening for the Bell Store Song of the Day. This time around, it takes us back to the number one song in America on this date in 1960. Any guesses? 1960? Who was big then? Yeah, Elvis Presley. Stuck on You is the Bell Store Song of the Day. When you hear Elvis start singing and swaying and playing here on the Voice of the Valley this afternoon, that will be your cue to call the contest line at 330-364-WJER. We'll be looking for caller number 5 to award that $50 Bell Stores cash card today on WJER. 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
1: 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Hi, this is Ian Wombolt from Rodriguez's House of Stones with a simple message for Mother's Day. 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
7: 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Michael McDonald, Christopher Cross, Toto, Ambrosia is the tip of the cruise ship. 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
1: AP News, I'm Ben Thomas. President Trump says Russia and Ukraine have agreed to his request for a three-day ceasefire and prisoner exchange. Saka Magani has details.
2: The president writes on social media the truce would start Saturday, Victory Day in Russia, signifying the World War II win over Nazi Germany. Moscow had already announced a ceasefire for today and Saturday, but it fell apart, as did Ukraine's own unilateral ceasefire this week. Ukrainian President Volodymyr Zelensky said earlier today his forces will mirror whatever Russia's do. President Trump says this could be the beginning of the long war's end. Top diplomat Marco Rubio says the U.S. has been trying to end it.
3: So far, it has not led to a fruitful outcome.
2: But America's standing by if circumstances change. Sagar Magani, Washington.
1: The U.S. military says it fired on and disabled two Iranian oil tankers after exchanging fire with Iranian forces in the Strait of Hormuz. Meanwhile, the United Arab Emirates reported another missile and drone attack. Washington's still waiting for Tehran's response to the latest proposal to end the war. Oil prices rose, Brent crude settling above $101 per barrel. U.S. employers delivered a surprisingly strong 115,000 new jobs last month, while the unemployment rate remained at a low 4.3%. Gus Fauché at PNC Financial Services.
4: The economy is adding jobs. The unemployment rate is fairly low. The job market isn't quite as strong as it was a couple of years ago, but it's looking a little bit better in 2026 than it did in 2025, despite everything that's going on with the conflict with Iran.
1: On Wall Street, stocks closed a winning week with more gains. The Dow up just 12 points, but the S&P gained 0.8% and the NASDAQ 1.7%. This is AP News. British Prime Minister Keir Starmer says he will not resign following big losses for his governing Labour Party in local elections, in which Reform UK made major gains. Charles Deledesma has more from London.
5: The local elections votes are being widely seen as an unofficial referendum on Keir Starmer, whose popularity has plummeted since he was elected less than 2 years ago. Reform UK, led by Nigel Farage, has won hundreds of local council seats in working-class areas in England's north that once were solid Labour turf. The picture's likely to change throughout Friday as results come in from the majority of local councils, including Labour strongholds like London. A Labour rout could trigger moves by restive party lawmakers to oust a leader who led them to power in July 2024. I'm Charles Deledesma.
1: 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I'm Ben Thomas. 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
6: And on the way here from WJER News, the sheriff is praising the latest group of DARE graduates at Claymont. Dover updates a tax incentive agreement and adds a review board, and it was more of the same for the Cavs in Detroit. Good afternoon. This is Jamie Hambaugh for WJER News. Today is Friday, May 8th. We still have the chance of showers and storms at times here into the weekend, and that forecast is on the way. Dover City officials are changing a tax incentive agreement with a housing developer while also creating a new board to review future requests. Dover Mayor Shane Gonneau says a TIF, or a tax increment financing agreement with Lauver Homes, will pay for 50 to 60% of the cost for installing water, sewer, and new roads at the proposed 80-unit subdivision in the city's north side. The developer covers the rest. An amendment approved this week assures the TIF funds won't be used for demolition parks and other cosmetic items.
7: The TIF is intended to fund strictly really four things. It is intended to fund public water services, public sewer services, road and curb improvements, and stormwater.
6: Meanwhile, the city is creating a new tax incentive review council with representatives from the city, county, and local schools.
7: And it will be reviewing all tax incentives that are extended from the city of Dover to ensure, you know, we're conducting proper oversight that the expenses are all public-related expenses as approved in the TIF agreements and that the landowners are meeting their requirements to the community.
6: Gano says a recent study shows the Dover, New Philadelphia area needs 400 new houses and 600 new rental properties. He says Lover Homes' other development, Crimson Cove, is already 80% sold and expected to be completed by the end of the year, beating expectations by about 2 years. Tuscarawas County Sheriff Orvis Campbell says he is encouraged by what he heard from Claymont students graduating from the DARE program. Campbell was the guest speaker Thursday as about 130 seventh graders completed the 13-week drug prevention course, pledging to stay away from drugs and alcohol.
8: You know, the kids were all in a great mood. They were full of energy. And it was so much fun because each child that was called up to get his certificate and carnation and a couple other little gifts from the school district, the other kids were just screaming, cheering for them. I mean, it really felt very family-like that they had gone through this program together and they're all making this commitment. And, you know, I think that our future is in good hands.
6: Now, the program is led by Yorksville Police Captain Brandon McCray. And Campbell told students that making smart choices now can prepare them to lead others and navigate life's toughest challenges in the years ahead. Ohio Attorney General Dave Yost has announced he'll resign from office effective June 7th. Yost informed Governor Mike DeWine that he is stepping down to pursue another employment opportunity. In a statement, Governor DeWine thanked Yost for his long career in public service, which includes roles as the Delaware County Auditor and the County Prosecutor there, as well as Ohio Auditor of State and Attorney General. The governor said that he'll give thoughtful and deliberate consideration to appointing someone to serve as Ohio's next Attorney General. Meanwhile, Governor DeWine and First Lady Fran DeWine are marking National Nurses Week in Ohio.
9: Thank you to all the nurses working each and every day. You're helping to support a stronger, healthier Ohio. And thank you to the future nurses, too, as well as all the nurse educators. Ohio truly is the heart of it all, and that includes dedicated people such as each of you who make Ohio better.
6: And National Nurses Week runs through Sunday. Well, if you owe back child support, your passport privileges could be at risk. Colin Dorsey of ONN affiliate WBNS-TV in Columbus reports.
10: And the U.S. State Department says beginning today, it will start revoking the passports of parents who owe a significant amount of child support. The department says it will focus on people who owe at least $100,000. Data shows this applies to about 2,700 people. Now, the department also said the program will soon expand to cover parents who owe more than $2,500. It's not clear this morning just how many people that would affect.
6: Well, the Tuscarawas County Economic Development Corporation has new grant money to help small towns cover early project costs. Director Marla Ackridge says the funds can pay for design and engineering work often needed before communities can pursue larger construction grants.
11: Our small villages don't have the financial capacity to dream for planning, and we're receiving that grant is $100,000.
6: Now, she says the money totals about $138,000 with support from the Appalachia Regional Commission and the AEP Ohio LEAP grant program.
11: We're in the middle of the engineering selection process, and then there'll be community meetings and a lot of teams meetings with the engineering design team.
6: Ackridge says the goal is to move quality of life projects forward and support long-term growth. Now, for eligibility and deadlines, communities can contact the Tuscarawas County Economic Development Corporation. May is Lyme Disease Awareness Month, and the Tuscarawas County Health Department is reminding residents to take steps to prevent tick bites and also recognize early symptoms. Health Department spokeswoman Jennifer Demuth says anyone who develops a rash or a fever after a tick bite should see their doctor, noting that symptoms of Lyme disease can often resemble the flu.
12: If you're having symptoms of Lyme disease, talk with your medical provider right away and ask for a Lyme disease test. Treatment for Lyme disease is very safe and effective and also can help you prevent severe illness from Lyme disease if you're treated quickly.
6: Now, the department is sharing tips all through the month on social media just on how to safely remove ticks and how to reduce exposure, including avoiding grassy or wooded areas, also using insect repellent with DEET, and also performing full-body tick checks after spending time outdoors.
12: So we are finding Lyme disease in persons who never knew they were bit by a tick or who didn't have a rash and think, no way could I have Lyme disease, and then they test positive for Lyme because we do have a lot of Lyme disease disease carrying ticks right here in Tuscarawas County. Our rates for Lyme disease have gone up every year for the past few years.
6: And as part of the awareness efforts, the health department will also give out free tick removal kits during its open house May 19th. And here's the forecast. Tonight, showers, a low of 49. On Saturday, showers, storms also possible, a high of 69. And Sunday, Mother's Day, partly sunny with a chance of showers and a high of 64. Coming up next in sports, more on the Cavs-Pistons, Game 2 from Detroit last night, with Game 3 taking the series to Cleveland tomorrow. The Guardians ended their visit to Kansas City and those four games with the Royals, and they're now back home to host the Twins later today. Plus, we'll get to a national sports, some high school softball coverage, and much more. Our Wendy's Sports Report is up next.
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6: This now is your Wendy's Sports Report for Friday, May 8th. We'll start in the NBA. Things went a little better for the Cavs, though you wouldn't know it by the final score. The Pistons beat them 107-97 in Detroit to take a 2-0 series lead. Coach Kenny Atkinson.
14: I know, and another, you know, not a great start, you know, for that starting group. So, you know, we know the deal here. We gotta look at everything. You know, is there a jolt from somewhere? We just gotta look at everything.
6: In that one, James Harden missed 10 of 13 shots, was limited to 10 points, and had another 4 turnovers. Atkinson accepts responsibility.
14: We got to look at it. We can't have our, you know, Hall of Famer taking 2 shots in the second half. I'll take that one.
6: So a crucial Game 3 will be tomorrow at 3 p.m. on WJER from Rocket Arena in Cleveland. Meanwhile, the news was better for the Guardians Thursday. Here's Jim Rosenhaus.
15: The Guardians earned a split of their 4-game series in Kansas City on Thursday afternoon with an 8-5 victory over the Royals. They got it started quickly. Kyle Manzardo with a 2-run double in the first inning, keyed a 3-run rally. And then later in the game, Bo Naylor with a big 3-run home run in the 7th inning, spread the gap and gave the Guardians a nice cushion in the end, as they were on their way to the 8-5 win. Slade Ciccone with his second win of the year. Cade Smith with save number 10. And the Guardians come home with a 4-3 road trip. They'll take on the Twins Friday night, 7:15 first pitch. Airtime for Guardians warm-up, 6:35. With your Guardians update, I'm Jim Rosenhaus.
6: And here is manager Stephen Vogt on Naylor's 3-run home run.
16: It's been a tough start for Bo, and so to see him kind of break out a game, you know, and kind of extend the lead for good, it was huge. He works tremendously hard every day, leads these pitchers through games, works on his swing, works it offensively, so really fun day for Bo today.
6: And Ciccone limited the Royals to 2 runs on 6 hits in 5 1/3 innings for his second win. Vogt says Ciccone and Naylor were in a groove.
16: He really made pitches when he needed to, and I thought the Bo used the mix really well. Got some weak contact, really just battled through, you know, 5 1/3 for us and kept them off the scoreboard. So outstanding job by Slade.
6: And now we'll have tonight's contest against the Twins on the radio here this evening. Again, it starts at 7:15 p.m. And now let's head to the AP for national sports, including more on that Cavs game from Detroit's locker room.
17: AP Sports, I'm Gethin Coolball. Make it 5 straight playoff wins and a 2-0 semifinal series lead for the East top-seeded Pistons, who toppled the Cavaliers 107-97. Cade Cunningham's double-double of 25 points and 10 assists led the way.
18: It was great. Protecting home court, making sure we set the tone. We had a good start the game. And, you know, just a high intensity, high focus from everybody, so it was good.
17: The NCAA will expand its March Madness tournaments by 8 teams each next season. It will add more early round games in the first week without altering the overall format. The new 76-team brackets for men and women will feature 12 games involving 24 teams. The winners will join the main 64-team brackets starting Thursday for men and Friday for women. Most new slots are expected to go to power conference teams. There's no consensus among coaches in college basketball about the competitive value of expanding the tournament. Stanley Cup playoffs, Jordan Staal and Andrei Svechnikov each recorded a goal and an assist, and the Hurricanes took a commanding 3-0 East second-round lead with a 4-1 win over the Flyers. Major League Baseball, the Cubs earned their 9th straight win in the NL and the Rays their 7th in the AL. Basketball Hall of Famer, 4-time WNBA champion, 5-time Olympic gold medalist, and now State Bird. Sue Bird will soon have the title of Connecticut State Bird. That's according to a bill approved this week by the Connecticut legislature and headed to Governor Ned Lamont's desk for his expected signature. She'll share the State Bird title with the American Robin starting next year. The Syosset, New York native is beloved in the Constitution State. She led UConn to national titles in 2000 and 2002 and won 4 WNBA titles with the Seattle Storm before retiring in 2022. 30 former Ohio State football players, including some former NFL players, are agreeing to join a federal lawsuit against the university over the sexual abuse of student athletes decades ago by a team doctor. Rocky Ratliff, a lawyer in the case, said Thursday that the men have signed letters of agreement to join a lawsuit. Ohio State has fought lawsuits brought by former student athletes over its failure to stop abuse by Dr. Richard Strauss. Hundreds say they were abused by him. Ohio State says it has tried to reconcile with survivors through settlements, counseling services, and medical treatment. And in golf, Matt McCarty holds a one-shot lead after an opening 63 in the Truist Championship at Quail Hollow. Geffen Coolbaugh, AP Sports.
19: Thanks, Geffen. And finally, in high school sports, as covered by Big Z Sports and WJER Thursday, in softball, the New Philadelphia Quakers picked up a 10-6 win over West Holmes. Julian Howard got the win in the circle with 8 strikeouts. Sarah Cardani got career hits number 100 and 101 in the win. Dover freshman pitcher Abby Lynn struck out 14 batters, scattered 5 hits, and shut out Tuskegee Valley in the Crimson Tornadoes' 2-0 win over the Trojans. And also head over to the Big Z Sports page on Facebook to see results from the Tuscarawas County Classic track meet Thursday and all of the records that were broken, along with some great photos of the athletes and the competition. And then late this afternoon, the softball coverage continues. It's Connaughton Valley at Dover and Garraway at Strasburg. You can catch those at the Big Z Sports YouTube channel. And as a reminder, the Guardians host the Twins tonight on WJER Radio. Pregame coverage begins at 6:35 p.m. And that's your Wendy's Sports Report. 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
19: Ian, we have the following obituaries to announce. Cheryl Brodzinski, age 61 in New Philadelphia, died Tuesday. And no services are planned at this time. And the Lynn Hurt Guybe Funeral Home is handling the arrangements for Cheryl Brodzinski, age 61 of New Philadelphia. Jim Euless, age 76 of New Philadelphia, died Thursday. And he is survived by his wife, Susan. Services will be private, and donations can be made to Ohio Hospice Truman House. The Lynn Hurt Guybe Funeral Home is handling the arrangements for Jim Euless, age 76, of New Philadelphia. Ron Rieger, age 78, of Lakewood, died Tuesday, and services will be at 11:30 a.m. Monday at Sacred Heart Church in New Philadelphia. Friends may call from 9 until 11 that morning at the Lynn Hurt Guybe Funeral Home in New Philadelphia. Donations can be made to the church or to the Cuyahoga County Animal Shelter in memory of Ron Rieger, age 78, of Lakewood.
21: 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The obituaries are also presented Saturdays at 9:30 and noon and Sundays at 8:30 and noon on WJER.
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22: Joining us here in the studio, good friend of mine from the post office, Missy Zickel. Hi, hey. Missy.
23: Hey, Tom. How are you?
22: I'm good. Welcome back in.
23: Thank you.
24: If people do not recognize the name, they could definitely recognize your voice because you're also sometimes in the trumpet singers.
23: Sometimes, yeah. Sometimes. People pay to hear me sing. Isn't that crazy or what?
22: No,
24: it's so good. You're the fun one of the group. You tell them I said that.
23: Thank you.
24: She is the fun one.
22: I won't argue with that.
24: She is. So tell us what's going on tomorrow. The post office is participating in something that's really cool that kind of everyone can help with.
23: Yes. It is the Stamp Out Hunger National Association of Letter Carrier food drive. And it is the largest one-day food drive in the nation. Like all of the post offices all over the world, we service over 10,000 cities or whatever. Yeah.
24: Yeah. It's
23: lots.
24: Huge.
23: I'm not good with numbers, even though I work at the post office. But it's something that, just in my head, I was thinking, it's kind of like a Hands Across America kind of thing, you know, where everybody can participate. And it doesn't matter. You can give one can of food. You can just do one box of spaghetti you can buy that for 50 cents. You can stick that in your mailbox and you've helped your neighbor, and the nice thing about it is all of the places, all of the post offices, they actually donate that to their local food banks. Like we go to the Salvation Army. I think Yorksville does one of their local food pantries. Dover does the Dover food pantry. So everything stays local. So
22: the
23: nice thing about it is that you can help your neighbor without actually making them feel bad or, you know, and especially with gas prices the way they are right now.
24: Oh, heavens.
23: If you don't have to spend that money and, you know, on your food, if you can maybe do like have a side dish or something. And we don't eat meat at my house, so I have not really paid attention to the price of meat, but oh my gosh, I walked past the other day and was like, ah!
24: Yeah.
23: So if you can provide beans and rice or side things, then somebody can actually spend that money that they're trying to hoard to feed their families on the protein.
24: Yeah. That's kind of a good idea. Yeah. I like how you're looking at it that way. I know last year we had talked with you, and I think that, I don't know, somebody sent a follow-up email saying that it was widely participated in from local residents, which was amazing.
23: Yes. I think we're slowly, and we're finally getting back on track after 2020, because with 2020, of course, everybody was in quarantine and we weren't accepting they weren't accepting donations. So, you know, everything kind of dwindled down a little bit. So I think they're finally getting to the point to where, you know what, this is safe. Let's help our neighbors out. And we did a really good job last year. Now this year, I know, one of the union participants went to Bueller's. There's a box at Bueller's in New Philly. So like, say if you're in there and you're like, oh, I have an extra $5 today. Why don't I buy a few cans of beans or some pasta or something? You can actually put it in there and we'll pick that up at the end of the day.
24: Oh, nice.
23: Yeah.
22: Very
23: and
22: cool.
23: The New Philly VFW also is participating. So that, and they have a donation box that's there. So, cause it is, I don't want to say difficult. The carriers have a lot on their plate whenever they're delivering mail.
24: Right.
23: They have to do mail. They have signatures for things. They want to make sure that they're getting everything to the right address. So I think sometimes people feel a little bit like, I don't want to make this more cumbersome for them. So if you want to donate and you don't want to put something out, you can either, the Salvation Army truck's going to be at our office today after 3 o'clock. We have a table set up in the lobby to where people can bring things in there. You can always come around to the back and buzz our buzzer. I mean, anything that we can do to help, even though this is a union sponsored thing, anybody in the post office we're all willing to help because it is such a good cause.
24: Now, if somebody is wanting to like clean out their pantry today, which is probably what I'm going to do now,
23: yep.
24: If we want to put stuff in our mailbox and maybe not everything fits.
23: Yes.
24: Can we still leave it outside?
23: Yeah. Now, I think I heard the forecast. We may get some rain tomorrow, yes. Which is always kind of a on yeah. food drive day. But if you put like a note in your mailbox or you put something saying, hey, I've got food, put your flag up or use a clothespin or a chip clip or something and stick it on your box and say, hey, I've got food and leave it in a bag, like something that would be possibly rainproof if it is paper.
24: Yeah.
23: You know, like pastas and stuff. When you say about cleaning out, I said that one year and we got a lot of expired food.
24: Oh, yeah. Make sure you're, yeah. Make
23: so
24: sure
23: you want to make sure. Yeah. If you're not going to eat it, not because you don't like it, but if you're not going to eat it because of the expiration date, you don't want to donate that to
24: yeah,
23: somebody
24: throw
23: else.
24: That
23: so
24: away,
23: who
24: please.
23: Are going to throw that away? Like
24: don't
23: dented
24: be rude.
23: Cans, things like that. Yeah. But peanut butter, like who doesn't like peanut butter? And that's a good source of protein. It's an easy meal for people to fix at home. Another thing that I was reading too, it's like you don't think about, salts and garlic powder and
24: yeah.
23: things like that. Yeah. To where we're going to give these people this stuff and they're going to make a meal. But how would you like to not have to? To
24: seasoning.
23: Be able to season. Yeah.
24: yeah.
23: So just those little things. I mean, you can, if you go to the Dollar Tree or to Aldi's or someplace like that, you can usually pick up those spices for like 50 cents or something.
24: Yes.
23: I mean, that's a kind of a nice thing for people that have had children that maybe they started out on a formula that, oh, I bought a case of formula and my child can't take this formula anymore. I know there are a lot of organizations that they can donate those to, but if you have it there, or diapers, maybe they grew out of this diaper or something. Yes, it's food, but there are all kinds of things that you just don't think about that we take for granted. Toilet paper, paper towels, toothpaste.
24: Yeah.
23: You know, just something, as long as it's sealed and as long as it's, you know, not expired, they can utilize it. Yeah.
22: And non-perishable too, right?
23: Non-perishable.
22: We don't want to put
23: yeah.
22: any meat or
23: right.
22: vegetable
23: yeah, yeah.
22: or anything
23: even though
22: like
23: I
22: that
23: did mention about the meat. Yeah, we don't want like a...
24: Do you want my chicken tenders?
23: Exactly. Let's put a T-bone steak in there.
22: Boy, that would be good though.
24: I know. I would take that home.
23: Yes, absolutely.
24: And yeah. it's all happening tomorrow.
23: Tomorrow,
24: is
23: all
24: there,
23: day.
24: All day long.
23: All day long.
24: Is there a cutoff time?
23: No. And we actually do get some stragglers like through the next week. And we do make sure that if we get that food, we will we'll hold it for a couple days and then take everything over to the Salvation Army. Because if you're anything like me, I would forget my brain if it wasn't.
24: Yeah.

0: make sure that, yeah, so we'll be out and about tomorrow trying to make sure that we can gather as much up as we can. Yeah.
1: I mean, as if the mail carriers don't already have enough on their plate. Here we are giving them more to do. No,
0: yes.
1: I'm kidding.
0: No,
1: but this is all for a good cause. It stays local.
0: It is. It's amazing. I know that was one of the big things whenever I first started working at the post office and I heard about this. I was like, that is so cool, because so many times you want to, oh, I don't have time to go to a soup kitchen. I don't have time to do this. I don't have time to do that. But what's buying a stick of deodorant and sticking in a mailbox so that they can have that?
1: Yeah.
2: You
1: know?
2: You got to get your mail anyway.
0: Right? Exactly. Yeah. So if they're going to be stopping, they'll just stop right up and pick that up. But again, like I said, tomorrow, if it rains, if you have something and you don't have the ability to bring it into the post office, you can leave a little note in your mailbox and leave it up on your porch, and we will be more than happy. If we don't pick it up right at that time, that means that maybe the mail carrier went back to their truck and they made a mental note. Okay, I'm going to stop at this house and I'm going to go down and pick up the groceries that are down along the way.
1: That's
0: so
1: that's
0: yeah,
1: awesome.
0: Yeah.
1: Well, that's amazing. Thank you so much.
0: Oh,
1: I
0: thank
1: love
0: you.
1: Whenever you come in to talk about that. This is a great event.
0: It is.
1: It's all happening tomorrow. Make sure that your stuff is not expired.
0: Yes, please, please.
1: And like she said, stick it in your mailbox or put it on your front porch and make sure that your mail carrier gets it. Missy, thank you so much for coming in.
0: Oh, my gosh. Thanks for having me.
1: Always appreciate anyone that's doing good in our community. So.
0: I agree.
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0: Yes.
2: Missy, so good to see you.
0: Good to see you, Tom.
2: Have a great weekend.
0: I will. Thanks.
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Congratulations to Nita, who won that $50 Bell Stores gift card to use on gas, car washes, probably gas, right? 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

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We'll play again next Friday. I'm going to be taking a little time off, but we'll have some other friends hanging out with you, and I believe they might be playing our game a little bit early next Friday. 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

0: Miley Cyrus, that's who that is. My name is Laurel Quillen. Thanks for hanging out with me on a Friday on WJER. We'll bring you the Cleveland Guardians in just a little while. They'll be hosting the Minnesota Twins. Pregame starts at 6:35. We'll have the first pitch just after 7 o'clock tonight here on the Sports Voice of the Valley, WJER.
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0: the voice of the Valley, WJER Dover, New Philadelphia.
1: AP News, I'm Ben Thomas. President Trump says Russia and Ukraine have agreed to his request for a three-day ceasefire and prisoner exchange. Saka Magani has details.
2: The president writes on social media the truce would start Saturday, Victory Day in Russia, signifying the World War II win over Nazi Germany. Moscow had already announced a ceasefire for today and Saturday, but it fell apart, as did Ukraine's own unilateral ceasefire this week. Ukrainian President Volodymyr Zelensky said earlier today his forces will mirror whatever Russia's do. President Trump says this could be the beginning of the long war's end. Top diplomat Marco Rubio says the U.S. has been trying to end it.
3: So far, it has not led to a fruitful outcome.
2: But America's standing by if circumstances change. Sagar Magani, Washington.
1: The U.S. military says it fired on and disabled two Iranian oil tankers after exchanging fire with Iranian forces in the Strait of Hormuz. Meanwhile, the United Arab Emirates reported another missile and drone attack. Washington still waiting for Tehran's response to the latest proposal to end the war. Oil prices rose, Brent crude settling above $101 per barrel. U.S. employers delivered a surprisingly strong 115,000 new jobs last month, while the unemployment rate remained at a low 4.3%. Gus Fauché at PNC Financial Services.
4: The economy is adding jobs. The unemployment rate is fairly low. The job market isn't quite as strong as it was a couple of years ago, but it's looking a little bit better in 2026 than it did in 2025, despite everything that's going on with the conflict with Iran.
1: On Wall Street, stocks closed a winning week with more gains. The Dow up just 12 points, but the S&P gained 0.8% and the NASDAQ 1.7%. This is AP News. British Prime Minister Keir Starmer says he will not resign following big losses for his governing Labour Party in local elections, in which Reform UK made major gains. Charles Deledesma has more from London.
5: The local elections votes are being widely seen as an unofficial referendum on Keir Starmer, whose popularity has plummeted since he was elected less than 2 years ago. Reform UK, led by Nigel Farage, has won hundreds of local council seats in working-class areas in England's north that once were solid Labour turf. The picture's likely to change throughout Friday as results come in from the majority of local councils, including Labour strongholds like London. A Labour rout could trigger moves by restive party lawmakers to oust a leader who led them to power in July 2024. I'm Charles Deledesma.
1: 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I'm Ben Thomas. 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
7: This is Jamie Hambaugh for WJER News. Local communities across Tuscarawas County are getting to seek new development funding through the Tuscarawas County Economic Development Corporation. Director Marla Ackridge says that this is possible after the EDC received federal Appalachian Regional Commission dollars

0: and applied for the AEP Ohio LEAP grant.
1: So the total now was up to $138,000. It helps them to kind of have an engineering firm to develop kind of some ideas as a scenario for their downtown design, or if they're thinking of infrastructure needs for the future.
0: And she says this funding will help the towns cover the cost of hiring a design engineer for local projects. The Tuscarawas County Health Department is reminding residents that May is Lyme Disease Prevention Month. A spokeswoman, Jennifer Demuth, says cases of Lyme disease have increased in recent years, largely due to a growing number of ticks that spread the bacteria. And she says symptoms often resemble the flu. Anyone experiencing the signs should contact a doctor.
2: You might have a fever, you might have headache, you're probably going to have a lot of excessive tiredness and fatigue, you might experience joint pain, and you might get a rash. You do see a bullseye rash on the skin or another type of rash in many cases of Lyme disease, but you don't always have a rash.
0: And Demuth recommends reducing your risk by avoiding tall, grassy areas, using insect repellent, and wearing long sleeves and pants when spending time outdoors or in wooded areas. Now, state data show Lyme disease is most common in East Central Ohio, with Tuscarawas County averaging nearly 60 cases per 100,000 residents each year over the past decade. So in sports, the Pistons beat the Cavs 107-97 in Detroit to take a 2-0 series lead last night. Coach Kenny Atkinson.
3: I know, and another, not a great start, for that starting group. So, we know the deal here. We got to look at everything. Is there a jolt from somewhere? We just got to look at everything.
0: Game 3 is Saturday at 3 p.m. in Cleveland on WJER. In a baseball, Bo Naylor hit a 3-run home run in the 7th inning to lead the Guardians over the Royals 8-5 in Kansas City to split the 4-game series Thursday. Manager Stephen Vogt.
4: It's been a tough start for Bo, and so to see him kind of break out a game, and kind of extend the lead for good, it was huge. He works tremendously hard every day, leads these pitchers through games, works on his swing, works offensively, so really fun day for Bo today.
0: And the Guardians are back home for a 3-game series with the Twins starting tonight at 7:15 p.m. here on the radio. And here's the forecast. Tonight, showers, a low of 49. Saturday, showers, storms also possible, a high of 69. Sunday, partly sunny, a chance of showers, and a high of 64. That's a look at news for this hour. 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

0: Back in the days when George Michael was half of a band called Wham! It was the 1980s here on WJER. 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

We're sowing the seeds of love this spring, growing all kinds of groovy things. So glad you could be a part of it. Hope your Friday is spectacular, and I hope your weekend gets even better. We've got the Cleveland Guardians coming your way tonight on the Sports Voice of the Valley. Stick around, 6:35 is the pregame time. They've got a first pitch coming up against the Minnesota Twins at 7:05 tonight on WJEI.

0: I'm Kate Burdett on the Ohio News Network. In Northwest Ohio, a union is protesting the Meta Data Center project in Wood County. Laura Sandlin of ONN affiliate WTOL-TV in Toledo has details.
1: Local 55's president Charles Avalos tells me right now the gas plant near the center is outsourcing labor and workers not from the area. Now they're fighting for a chance to provide for their families close to home. While we cannot directly say the plant and the data center are connected, they are being built directly adjacent to one another. For months, residents across the area have expressed concerns over Meta's build, specifically over land and power use, the size of the facility, the impact on farmland, and long-term employment opportunities.
0: In Southeast Ohio, a major project intended to improve local water quality has been completed. ONN's Brianna Albizu has more.
2: The Ohio Department of Natural Resources has completed the Gosline H2O Ohio Acid Mine Drainage Reclamation Project. The $1.9 million project at the Upper Rush Creek Watershed neutralizes acid runoff caused by pre-regulatory coal mining, reducing the amount of water where acid mine drainage occurs, decreasing toxicity in the Hocking River tributary, which lowers costs for water treatment facilities, protects wells, and promotes species reclamation. The ODNR says the project provides a natural kidney for the watershed.
0: And tomorrow, Cedar Point Amusement Park will open for the 2026 season. I'm Kate Burdett on the Ohio News Network.
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7: A partly sunny to a cloudy sky this afternoon with scattered light rain showers, high temperatures in the lower 60s. Showers tonight becoming more numerous overnight, low temperatures in the upper 40s. Saturday, early day rain showers will exit, becoming partly sunny, high of 67. A chance for a shower or thunder shower Saturday evening, otherwise partly cloudy, low temperature 51. Sunday, scattered showers, otherwise partly sunny, high 67. I'm Severe Weather Team 9 meteorologist Jeff Exline.
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12: This is ONN, Good afternoon, I'm Jacob Reimer. The Cavs now have themselves in a 2-0 deficit to the Pistons after dropping last night's game 107-97. Donovan Mitchell led with 31 points. For James Harden, he finished with only 10 points and was 3 of 13 from the field. Head coach Kenny Atkinson spoke post-game on each of their performances and needing to get both of them going together.
13: I mean, we got to get them both going. I thought Don was super aggressive tonight, driving the ball, right? I don't know how many threes he made. I don't care. You know, he was in the paint. He lived in the paint. You know, we talked about a pregame, how important that is for him. You know, I think pretty sure we have more free throws than them. Is that correct? I think so. So I thought we were aggressive to the paint. So that was a positive too. Again, I think Don had a good, you know, his drive rate was higher tonight. Paint rate was higher.
12: Game 3 will be in Cleveland on Saturday. In baseball, the Reds continue their rough stretch, having lost their last 7 games. They return home tonight, beginning a series with the Astros. Earlier today, Cincinnati activated Nick Lodolo from the 15-day injured list, and he will get the start on the mound tonight. First pitch is at 6:10. The Guardians are winners of 2 in a row. They're at home tonight as well, starting a series with the Twins. They get started at 7:15. And news for the Browns today, they're placing linebacker Jeremiah Owusu-Koramoah on the physically unable to perform list, which sidelines him for the 2026 season. I'm Jacob Reimer, and this is the Ohio News Network.
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0: We like it when you're here with us at the Voice of the Valley, WJER. On the radio, the Cleveland Guardians getting ready for a first pitch at 7:05 tonight. And coming your way tomorrow on the Sports Voice of the Valley, we'll begin with basketball action in the afternoon. The Cleveland Cavaliers hosting the Detroit Pistons. 2:30 is when we'll get you ready for that tip-off at 3 o'clock. Then the Cleveland Guardians tomorrow night with a first pitch right around 6:05 against the Minnesota Twins tomorrow on WJER.
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0: Jason Newsted is here with us tonight, my friends. We're going to talk about a lot of things with Jason tonight, including, of course, Metallica. But he is also about to hit the road this summer for his first headlining tour with his band, the Chop House Band. They're going to play headlining shows and also concerts with Blackberry Smoke, who he's buddies with. And you can see the current dates at chophouseband.com. I think after you hear our conversation tonight, you're going to be excited about these shows like I am. We will get into it all. Thank you for being here with us tonight on Ultimate Classic Rock.
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0: As promised, Jason Newsted is here with us tonight on the program. Jason, one thing you've been talking about a good amount here in the past week is that you battled cancer, which is one reason that you're going out and doing these shows. And we are all so glad that you are here to be able to do these shows. But the concerts themselves really seem like they're going to be interesting. And I want to focus on that as we get going. It seems like fans are going to hear a lot of things from what you're calling the Americana side of music, which we can talk about that tonight, but also heavy slabs from your career, as you've said. It's going to be a really fun mix of things from what I'm hearing.
1: A lot of the shows where we do the benefits and those things, you know, we're kind of preaching to the converted, right? People are already there for the cause. They want to dig what we're doing. The repertoire of those, I lean a lot more into Johnny Cash and stuff. Every other song or every third song, people know what we're playing. If you try to do that kind of thing, you don't know your audience is number one rule, right? So try to keep that. Know that those people that are there contributing for the art show and everything, they know Folsom Prison Blues and so you play those things that they can keep tapping their foot to. Now I get to go out and do this and people are coming to take a chance on me or whatever you want to call that. I mean, come to be reaffirmed and reconverted. Maybe it is a yes, real time litmus test. I am quite confident, that even if you don't like the bouncy boogie for a minute, about 5 minutes later when that slab comes at you, then you're going to go, oh, yeah, remember the thing? Like that. I know that's going to happen to people. I'm waiting to see some of the faces like, oh, God, what the f***, man? And then, oh, shit, I know it'll happen.
0: That's Jason Newsted. Fans can expect to hear some music spiked in from some of your heroes and our heroes as fans. Here's one that you've mentioned to me, and it is ultimate classic rock.

0: This is Ultimate Classic Rock. Jason Newsted is here with us tonight. You know him from his long stint as the bassist in Metallica during the glory years, really. But he's been involved with so much music beyond that. Flotsam and Jetsam, Voivod, come on, Ozzy Osbourne. And this summer, he's going to go out on the road with his own band, the Chop House Band, which if you know about Jason, you'll know that this is a group he's been making music with for fun since 1992. Jason, folks who are fans of Jason Isbell are stoked that you've got his old bassist Jimbo Hart in the lineup. Tell us about the other folks who are playing with you this summer.
1: Robert John Tucker's playing drums, and he's played in the Chop House for, I think he's in his 16th year. He's done the majority of these benefit shows with me in the four or five different states that we've done them. He's been on some recordings with a few things, played in Papa Wheelie, you know, all the projects through time, a lot of fun improvisational things. So he's got he's actually got seniority. And then Jimbo has been in for a couple months. Humberto Perez is from Caracas, and he lives in West Palm Beach now. And we've been playing together, I think we're going on 7 years. So he's done a couple of the art gallery shows with me, some acoustic bass things. And then he played in the Newsted Band when we did the Fort Lauderdale show a couple of years ago. So it was him and Jesse, Jesus, and myself. So he just took Mike Mushock's place in the Newsted Band. So him and Jesse have got, I guess, 6 years in together too. We got some Thin Lizzy shit happening, man, because there's three guitars. Well, I'm over there. I don't do much with this hand, but this hand's f-ing crazy. So I just do the strumming thing and go for your strengths, play for your strengths, you know? And these guys just whirl that shit around and make me look good. So that's, it's working pretty good so far with the Judas Priest harmony flavors and shit. Pretty awesome.
0: That's Jason Newsted hanging out with us here tonight on UCR. We're going to talk about his stint with Ozzy Osbourne later tonight. Right now, though, let's do one from the Ozman, and it's Ultimate Classic Rock.

0: Hold on loosely, because we will have more of our conversation with Jason Newsted as we continue on Ultimate Classic Rock. 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
15: Scattered showers this Friday evening. Look for rain showers to become a bit more numerous overnight. Low temperature 49. Saturday, early day showers exiting. A partly sunny sky will follow for Saturday afternoon. High of 67. A chance of showers, maybe a thunder shower Saturday evening. Partly cloudy, low 51. Partly sunny for Mother's Day with a few showers scattered about. High temperatures in the upper 60s. I'm Severe Weather Team 9 meteorologist Jeff Exley.

0: AC/DC on Ultimate Classic Rock, and Jason Newsted is here if you're just joining us. Man, it is cool to be talking with you. Not long after we learned the news about the box set coming out in June for Reload, it seems like it's been an interesting process for you re-immersing yourself in this music through the box sets that have been coming out.
1: Yeah. I did the, I'm looking for my sticker. I did the unboxing video yesterday afternoon, sitting right where I'm sitting right now. Yeah. So I didn't realize it was coming out today. I better f***ing send that to them. Yeah, so I got my sticker, man, right here from the Reload thing, telling you all the goodies you get in there. So that was my from yesterday, and yep, did my thing. So that'll be out in a couple of days, I guess. I love to be included. I love being the ambassador. This is my favorite part, really. Meeting people, pimping that shit, believing in your product, you know, being show-offy about it, being confident. There's a difference between arrogance and confidence. I was confident about this stuff, and always. When I get that call from the cast to do a little something or sign this 1800 little Japanese dolls they made or whatever the fuck it is, you know, I'm down. I always want to play my part, and I dig that they still ask me, you know. Lars and I still keep pretty good touch and keep an eye on each other, and I'm a big fan of his kids' band, and, you know, we're partners forever, man.
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